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1: You know, when you think about these Democrats, what a bunch of losers. You know, you got these one-party states where they can't lose if they're nominated. They can't lose. But they are truly pathetic. They are horrible governors, just horrible.

0: Dow up 150 points, the Nasdaq up 162, S&P 500 up 29. Strong bank results adding fuel to the market's rally. Shares of BlackRock jumped 6.5% after the investment firm posted banner quarterly results and made history as the first investment firm to manage more than $15 trillion in assets. And shares of PayPal surged 17% following a report that it has received a takeover offer, valuing the payments company at more than $53 billion. That's your Fox Business Report. I'm Hillary Barsky, invested in you.
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3: Fox News, I'm Tom Graham. President Trump pushing weapons makers to speed up manufacturing amid new strikes in Iran. He spoke to defense and technology executives during a stop in Pennsylvania today.
4: Speaking at a conference with defense and technology executives in Pennsylvania, President Trump told weapons makers to pick up the pace of production.
5: We have the best quality in the world, but we need a little more speed.
4: The president announced tens of billions of dollars in private sector commitments for new plants and technology and robotics centers.
3: Fox's Jared Halpern. Relentless rains continue to soak Texas as floodwaters rise in the central and southern part of that state. Texas Governor Greg Abbott.
6: There will be a lot of rising water over the next 24 to 48 hours. Or there could be dangers by people being close to rapidly rising rivers.
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0: But you can't be responding with phony climate change regulations and limiting the availability of electricity and doing what New York does and what they do in New England. And then these data centers come in, they need a lot of energy and so forth, and then blame them for the price of energy when in fact it's government that's already driven up the price of energy. Now the water's fine, the air's fine, everybody's fine, and more liberal Democrats are moving out here to work for these companies, and they've turned a red state into a blue state, a very red county into a very blue county, and they're probably vote for climate change candidates while they're working at these AI data centers. You know, they're morons.
1: Right. They'll vote their own jobs away. So. Mm-hmm.
0: All right, sir. Great call. We'll be right back.
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0: Meaning?
1: What if we just added China?
0: Uh-huh.
1: So we,
0: and what would that do, Section 219?
1: Well, that would officially merge, in terms of new defense technologies exploration, a unification with Israel and China, which would completely put the second hand over the American throat and continue.
0: Why would we unite with China in any way when China is our enemy?
1: Well, that is a question that's staring yourself right in the mirror. Why on God's green earth would we give up the autonomy of the American defense system and merge that with any foreign country?
0: We're not merging it with Israel. Why do people keep saying that? Did you read it? Do you understand what they're doing with Israel? That it would be a memorandum of understanding in terms of shared technology and so forth going each way, but we're not sharing our defense activities all along the board. We're not doing that. As afraid he was one of them. We salute our armed forces, police officers, firefighters, emergency personnel, our truckers, ICE, men and women in Ukraine, men and women in Iran, men and women in Israel, and you, the American people. God bless each and every one of you.
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1: What it is, and no, it is not B-Rye, Brian Kilmeade. It is Tyrus filling in on day two. We made it through day one, and I'm still looking at his creepy art renditioning of himself, his 8x10 in the office. It kind of moves when you move with his eyes. It's really weird, but I'm excited to be here to spend the next 3 hours with you guys and talk about all things going on in the world. And we're starting this one off in the wrestling business. We're saying we're starting hot. There's going to be no holds, and we're just coming out throwing punches because we're going to talk about this Biden speech and about his new book or books or whatever it is that they've next. I mean, if I,

0: I'm at a loss for words, to put it mildly. Joining me today to talk to this is my partner in crime, professional wrestler, actor. I've been up and down the road for him for a better half of a decade and a half. And he's also doing some cool stuff with Outkick. Joining me now is Aaron Stevens. Aaron, what it is?
1: What's happening? How you doing?
0: I'm doing great. Look, man, I'm not even going to prep you. I just need you to listen to Biden's book release speech. Here we go.
2: Since I left the presidency, I've had a lot of people ask me, Joe, what have you been doing? I've been spending a lot of time with my family. I'm dealing with a cancer diagnosis, and I've been getting treatment, and it's been going really well. I want to thank all those who offered their prayers and support and well wishes. It's meant the world to me and to Jill. I've written a book about my time as president. It's called Promise Me America. It's coming out in November. It's available for pre-order now. It's about the challenge we face as a nation.
0: Stop. Huh? Okay. We both made a living cutting promos and talking. How many takes do you think that was and just what we heard? That was what, about 15? Six seconds.
1: I'm hoping that wasn't an official take. That was just a rehearsal, and someone just sent in the wrong file. Because I mean, you said you were at a loss for words at the beginning of the show. Apparently, so is our former president.
0: I mean, how?
1: Good Lord!
0: How do you write a memoir when you don't have a memoir?
1: You know what? You do it one word at a time, and the words don't have
0: He's
1: to make
0: literally...
1: sense. They don't even have to match up. Just start talking, man.
0: You can hear the edits.
1: Yeah. It's just, I mean, and there was like, you know, Biden, it's almost like he is a web browser with 19 tabs open, 17 of them are frozen, don't know where the music's coming from, and just words are just popping out left and right. This is, he probably would have been better off just to be, you know, at the beach with his family. Like, apparently that's what he's doing, right?
0: He said he said I wrote a book. He wrote it. It kind of makes Ghost Rider seem a little sadder, doesn't it?
1: Yeah, I mean, unless, you know, it was written by AutoPen.
0: Yeah. Uh-huh. Not too shady. See, that's why I had you. Now listen, let's just keep this party rolling. We need to give him his. We could be jumping the gun here. He could be about to drop some Shakespeare. So here we go.
2: Why I made them. Leading the country through COVID, rebuilding our economy, and restoring our democracy after the attack on January 6th. Ending our nation's longest war in Afghanistan.
0: What?
2: Strengthening NATO.
0: Stop.
1: Af
0: what?
1: Okay, so you said this is a 3-hour show?
0: Yeah.
1: Okay, we would probably spend between 2 and 3 hours trying to figure out what the first word he said in that clip was.
0: It sounds like his dentures were coming out.
1: It may have been, and that's a best case scenario.
0: It just doesn't anyone tell him to swallow when he's talking? Or at least have a cup and spit. Like, it's just we're laughing at this. And there was a point where I felt some compassion for his aging and his ailments, but he keeps going out there. They keep putting him out there. Dr. Jill keeps putting him out there. And at some point you have to, it's hard to feel empathy. Do you understand? You get where I'm coming from?
1: Yeah. Look, the debate between him and President Trump, there was that moment where President Trump, you could see in his face where he even felt bad for him. He's like, okay, enough.
0: Yeah.
1: And look, the battle is done. Go to the beach, deal with your health problems. But the fact that they're still trying to put him out there, like, number one, I think you nailed it when it's got to be Jill, right? Like, pushing him out there. And not to sound cold, but hey, just trying to cash all the chips in.
0: Yeah, no, I mean, it's got to be a money grab. But who is buying this book?
1: The Democratic National.
0: Who's going to buy the book? They're already wanting him to push the release date back because they don't want to deal with it before midterms. Because, you know, maybe it's a tell-all. from a guy who can't tell all.

0: I was going to say, if it's a tell-all, I don't think they got to be too worried. I mean, they can't even get a sentence out. Like,
1: again, I know it sounds to some people this is cold-blooded, but like, this is, you were the president and the leader of our country. We deserve an explanation, and the book isn't going to be that. We know that. They're not going to be talking about when he first realized that he wasn't up for the job, because, you know, that would be, that would actually be a book I would read if it was, you know, an actual truthful rendition and explanation and apology to the American people. I think that, and not just Republicans, but independents, non-political people, Democrats, you know, like, you were the leader of this country and you were a husk, basically, you know, you were. So, all right. Let's give him his due. Roll it.
2: Supporting Ukraine. It's about why I chose to run for re-election and why I chose to step aside.
1: What? Why I chose to run for re-election. Why I chose to step aside. That's an
0: That is an oxymoronic statement.
1: Yes.
0: Because the party is a bunch of morons, yeah, and they can't get it together. I mean, I think Biden, he probably still thinks he's president during half that speech, right?
1: And what mean person is making him stay Afghanistan and Ukraine? Like, you got to understand, at some point, you got to take some of the big words off the table.
0: Yeah.
1: You know,
0: let's keep it to three syllables.
1: Yeah, two. I'm thinking two. Mm-hmm. Like, me was president. Thanks. You know, like,
0: yeah,
1: it needs to be. And again, this is what it was so egregious that our country, yep, was put into harm's way that we're still dealing with. Forget about the financial aspects of things. Forget about how expensive things got, but how unsafe our open borders, people running, making decisions about the country that had no business making decisions. Forget about the moral corruption. We had cocaine in the White House.
0: Yeah.
1: You know, we had topless men posing as women on the White House lawn. You know, like, we just, it was complete anarchy. We had a man in a dress stealing luggage from everyone. Like, it was just across the board. And we had every time we had a press conference, it was a complete lie after lie after lie, you know, and it was just absolutely shocking. And here's the other shocking part, Aaron, there's more. Roll it.
0: Oh my God.
2: Most of all, it's about my faith in the promise of America. The promise we made to those who've gone before us is to honor their sacrifice. The promise we made to one of
1: What?
0: The promise we made to those who have gone before us? I mean,
1: so we actually were unburdened by what has been?
0: Yeah. Yeah.
1: Do they have the same speechwriter, him and Kamala?
0: They must. They must. And the speechwriter
1: is like a smart ass 8-year-old.
0: Has the same street pharmacist. Like, yeah, it's the both of them, because I tell you what, like, that's okay. The most disturbing thing to your point and to that last, I guess we can call it a clip that sounded more like just a complete,
1: it's gibberish,
0: abortion,
1: right,
0: of words. But what do you think our founding fathers would think of if they saw, again, during the Biden administration, everything you said, topless people on the White House lawn, and just the pride celebrations to where you've all but desecrated the American flag and the institution, where you've sold out the ideology and the idea of America for one group's quest for cultural dominance.
1: Right. That's a great point,
0: like you said,
1: Aaron.
0: Anarchy.
1: That is an excellent point.
0: It's complete
1: point.
0: Anarchy.
1: Because here's the thing, and it's not fair to the people that they supposedly represent. No one has a problem with a person wanting to live their life however they want to be. I am the first one. This is America, Jack. This is why you can be who you want to be here. And you have
0: absolutely
1: every right to marry who you want, live your life, but you do not have the right to push your stuff on other people. You do not have the right to force somebody who's devoutly religious, who does not believe in that lifestyle, you do not force them to wear their jersey with your colors on it. And if they don't, they have to be banished. You know, we had a baseball player who was suspended and had to apologize.

0: because he didn't want to wear a pride button on his baseball hat a few years back. You know, like,
1: disgusting.
0: And it's not fair to the people that they're supposed to be protecting. They bastardize them. They use them for, like you said, cultural control. And let's be honest, fraud. Absolute fraud. The Biden administration could be summed up in one word, fraud.
1: Mm-hmm. And again, now we look a little deeper, right? What went on in Minnesota? And then here's, you know, not to get off topic, but it's the same thing because this involves the same people, that same web of corruption.
0: No, that fraud is across that spider web. Starts in the White House and goes all the way from California, Minnesota, New York, Seattle, all the big blue states were nothing but fraud. Billions of dollars to go into the homeless. And what was it, recruiting money for the homeless? Because the problem got worse.
1: Mm-hmm. Yeah. And when California wants to make a law that says, hey, you can't independently investigate and report, I mean, that is a direct attack on freedom. That is, it's not like communism. That is communism.
0: That's a villain in a James Bond movie idea.
1: Yes. Yes. Like, again, if Newsom runs and he runs against someone intelligent, like, again, my opinion, Rubio or Vance, but he will get destroyed because of just some of the things he's done to try to protect a party that is completely in disarray, because when you have no solid moral truth to stand on to build your foundation, the tower falls.
0: Yeah, and they have, the Democrats have like a Fetterman or a Shapiro. They have guys that could lead, but they don't fit the mold. You know, and we're closing in on the end of our time, so I guess we have to finish the Biden, because we're not done yet, bruh. Roll that beautiful, poetic speech.
2: Mother, and to treat everyone with dignity and respect. And the promise they made to future generations of Americans to remain the beacon to the world. Promise Me America is about my faith in America and the American people. I hope you'll read it, and I hope it strengthens your faith in what we can do as a nation and a people.
0: I hope you read it, Aaron.
1: My faith in the American... Oh, sorry, go ahead.
0: No, I'm just... Do you think he'll do the audio?
1: How in a world where we have AI did somebody simply not just AI his friggin' speech and let him like just sit there and mouth the words? And you can even match the words up, match his mouth up with it. There is no need in a culture and in a world where AI exists that you have to put something like that out unless you're trying to completely make fun of the guy or... You're completely stupid. Sorry.
0: No, because I just, the audio, if he did the audio, it would take 4 years. It would be another term, because that entire thing, you can hear, worse, you can feel the edits. Like, if the guys on the other side of this had nothing but free time on their hands, I would have them go and count how many edits are in there. And they didn't even match it back up cleanly. So they're
1: no,
0: just...
1: No, it was like it was... Sorry.
0: No, go ahead.
1: It was like it was edited by Kamala on, you know, Wine Wednesday. Because, like, I have faith in the American... And the American people. I thought he said the American and the American people. I don't even know what that means.
0: But you don't need to say it twice. I have faith in America. We all can assume that's us.
1: Yep.
0: Because he has faith in the physical... physical ground of America? I have faith in America. And I have faith in the American people. Sir, you just said the same thing. You know, he kept saying that, and that was the thing. It was redundant. Absolutely redundant. It was worse than his stutter, which they can't blame this on. Like, if the stutter needs to get a letter of apology from fake news, because they would always say that, oh, he has a stutter. No, this ain't a stutter. He actually forgot the stutter.
1: Yeah.
0: You know?
1: Maybe it was edited in for authenticity. I don't know.
0: I think they have.

0: to. Now, look, before I let you go, man, just where can people check you out, and what do you got coming up? I know you got some NWA events coming out. I saw that sucker punch on social media. You haven't changed a bit.
1: It was an opportunity strike, as I call it.
0: So we got about 15 seconds left. Where can they find you, Aaron?
1: Yes. Aaron Haddad on Instagram. You can check me out on Outkick. It's Intellectual Audit every week. And NWA, the 77, is going to be in Philly July 25th.
0: All right, man. And I look forward to your memoir.
1: Oh, well, thanks. I'm already practicing.
0: I appreciate you, man. 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

0: 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They're in the process of helping me get stuff ready for the farmer's market this week. And my dad turned 85 this winter and my mom's 80. I keep telling them this is keeping them young, but I'm not sure they believe me anymore.
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1: 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And if you're enjoying the sweet sounds of my voice and the interesting stories and takes that I have, then you definitely need to come to the Planet Tyrus Comedy Tour. 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I'm going to be all across the country. It kicks off August 10th and the party stops October 17th. And I will be in Colorado, Ohio, New Hampshire, Massachusetts, Alabama, Florida, Arkansas, Texas. I'm in Texas a lot. I got a huge week in Texas in August 17th, 18th, 19th. 20th and 22nd. I'll be in Humble, Texas, Texarkana, Texas, Grapevine for two events, Graham, Texas, Kansas, Nebraska, Omaha. I'm coming back. And I will be in Missouri. And so please check it out. 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
8: The Department of War has designated Anthropic as a supply chain risk. This means defense vendors and contractors have to show that they don't use Anthropic's models in their work with the Pentagon. Anthropic is the first American company to be publicly named a supply chain risk. Fox Business spoke to a member of Anthropic's National Security Council, and he stressed that the move is not only unprecedented, but that their position is being misunderstood. Here is Josh Hodges.
9: We got one of the top three American AI companies being penalized in an extreme fashion for raising concern over future capabilities and impacts that could have on warfighters as well as sort of general population.
8: In a memo, Anthropic CEO Dario Amodei said they have been having productive conversations with the Department of War about, quote, ways we could serve the department. The Undersecretary of War saying on X that there is no active negotiation with Anthropic. For Fox on Tech, I'm Madison Allworth, Fox Business.

0: 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Hear it all on the Brian Kilmeade Show.
1: Kinda, because it's the Tyrus Kilmeade Show. No, it's just Tyrus today. And I'm just going to get right into it, man. See, this is what happens when you let me do something 2 days in a row. The first day, I talked to all the smart people. The second day, I bring in all my friends. And this is one of my favorite people on the absolute planet. He is my brother from another mother and father, but he is one of the coolest and toughest, realest men in the universe, because we don't have any data to support otherwise. Ladies and gentlemen, put your hands together for the one and only Chael Sonnen. Now, just in case you don't know, if you've been under a rock somewhere, he's a retired mixed martial artist, I would say master. He began his MMA career in 1997. He competed for the Ultimate Fighting Championship, UFC, where he's became a top contender in both light heavyweight and middleweight divisions and challenged for both the UFC light heavyweight and UFC middleweight championships. Besides all that, he's world renowned. He's a thinker. I would say he's a scholar, and he's a patriot. He loves this country. And he's not afraid to talk about it, and he has no filter, and that's one of the reasons why he's one of my favorite people. Chael, thanks so much for joining me today.
2: That was beautiful. Oh, my goodness. Tyrus, I feel the same way. Thank you, buddy.
1: Absolutely. Look, man, you know, we just had and I can't think of anyone better to discuss this with. We just had our 250-year celebration, and, you know, I think the word patriot has been thrown around a lot. And I want to get your thoughts on, I had a thing. One of the things that

0: kind of bugged me a little bit was there was a lot of talk about I don't like my country from certain groups and certain like I don't feel happy. And there was this study done where a poll was done to where during the Obama administration, it was polled, how much do you love your country? And it was like Democrats were 72% polled that they loved the country. And during the Trump administration, the Democrats, I think, were less than 20%. Now, the Republicans during the Obama administration were 92%. And the Republicans during the Trump administration was 92%. So I think when you talk about being a real patriot, it's not about when things are going your way or when your guy is in. It's when things are not going your way. That is why you're a patriot. You have faith that things will be better. You live in a place where you can work through it. You're not stuck in your circumstance. Do you agree with me with that? Is that an accurate depiction?
1: Oh, yeah, I love it. And by the way, those numbers don't surprise me. They disappoint me, but they don't surprise me. I see it, and I see it on both sides, from my friends on the left or to myself. I love when Obama was president. I love the country, and I love when Trump is president. I remember the inauguration. People were crying when Obama was elected, and I couldn't relate to that, but I wanted to. I wanted to be part of that group that had that sense of pride. And I did not cry when Trump was elected, but boy, I felt a sense of pride, and I got it. I finally got it for the first time when people were so happy about that other people came together, said this is the direction we are all going for now. If you don't like it, vote again in 4 years. That's fair. That's a fair and reasonable approach.
0: That's a perfect assessment. And for some reason, that seems to be a problem for but here's the thing. I don't know if it's a real problem or if it's just in front of the camera problem. Now, I'm sure you've heard. I don't know if you're a big View fan. I don't know if you set the DVR at home to make sure you catch every episode. Unfortunately, I don't have a DVR because I like to be outdoors. So I don't get a chance to watch it ever. But Greg Gutfeld, who we both know very well, you're a staple on the show. He's obsessed with them. So, you know, we see their clips and he might be a big part of their ratings in some situations as much as he mentions them. But Sonny Holston, one of my favorite people, had some real concerns about the state of the country. Can you roll that for us so we can hear it?
2: There are times when I walk into a community and I see American flags all over the community, and I suddenly feel unsafe because there is a section of this country that has co-opted the American flag, and they equate being an American or an American flag with white supremacy.
0: Okay. I'm going to go first. First of all, certain communities is one of the most racist things you could ever say in trying to be clever. What community are you referring to? Like, I don't park my car in certain communities, you know, and even the crowd, which is given a billboard to clap, they had a hard time clapping because they were like, I'm not racist. I don't know how to go about that, but she's basically saying, if I am interpreting it right, she is tired of seeing happy white people with American flags. That's the gist I got with that. And then she used the favorite woke word, I feel unsafe. And when they say that word, you're not allowed to hit back or to challenge anything because you're the aggressor and you're the bad guy. I feel like that was what she was saying without saying it.
1: Oh, yeah, for sure. And, you know, she does that a lot, by the way, which is disappointing because she is so pretty, not to mention she's really smart. I would rather have her on our side, but they do that a lot. And it's a very common theme on the left. Listen, my first experience was in Mrs. Campbell's kindergarten class where we got up every day and said our pledge to the flag. And I got to tell you, rest her soul, but Mrs. Campbell was no racist. And that continued on in my community, which is largely a left community, all the way until freshman year of high school. Then we stopped doing that as a school, but that stuns me. I don't have any thoughts of the flag like that. And can I tell you this? I had some training when I was at ESPN. And I actually helped to lead the course. I got my degree in sociology. Not a lot of times you can brag about a sociology degree, but this is my topic. Like, right. I will never step on a grenade. I can talk about black and white. I can talk about religion without getting boxed into a corner. And One thing that I told my coworkers at ESPN, don't deny racism.

0: racism. Racism is out there. But if you don't see racism, it's okay to say you don't experience it, but you don't deny someone else's experience. I feel like she pushes it. I feel like she really pushes it and divides. I'll be having a great day, Tyrus, and I will turn her on and it'll bring my day down. I'll go, wow, is she speaking for America? Is this what people feel? Because I don't want them to feel that way. But in large part, Tyrus, I'm not sure she's right. I'm not sure that is the greater masses, man. We're proud of this country. And most people were raised by people, some degree of like my father, that said, it doesn't matter what you stand for. The people that fought and died for that flag give you that freedom to have your thoughts.
1: Exactly.
0: That appreciation.
1: You know, and because another thing is you, and congratulations on the degree, but you also have to be, you can't have lenses, you can't have colored lenses on when it comes to the term racism, because America, is especially certain communities, have used it to where their racism is acceptable. It is okay to be, to make racist statements against our fellow white Americans with the thing, well, I can't be racist because I have a little darker melanin in my skin. That is complete BS. Racism is racism. It's all inclusive. And I think there's been a shift in this country from my experience. I travel all around the country. I work for a network, which I think we could realistically say has a more dominant Caucasian audience. And when I go to the airport, I don't hear, hey, you shouldn't be on our network, boy. You know, I love you. Here's my family. Thank you for, I love your common sense. They never say, hey, I appreciate the fact that you're a black man, you know, because they don't care about those things. You see it from the other side where everything that's wrong is the white guy's fault. And some of that's white America's fault because you guys, you don't push back. You kind of accept, you almost like you're like a sparring partner. You're just taking shots and then it emboldens them and they say things and then they double down on it. So I want to get your reaction, what I said. And then she was kind of called out on this, and this was her response.
2: Many, many military members in my family, they have flags outside of their homes. I don't feel uncomfortable with that. I have a flag keychain. My point is, when you go into a community that's not a military community, it's not a military base, but it is a community with flags everywhere. Unfortunately, at this point in our country, the American flag has been co-opted by the far right patriot. They call themselves patriots, people that stormed the Capitol with Confederate flags and American flags. And now people of, and they've weaponized the American flag. That is something that is happening in this country. And to deny that, you know, is ridiculous.
1: I'm glad she used the term ridiculous. So she picked one day. That means all of America's one afternoon. And I don't remember seeing someone dressed like General Lee yelling charge. I don't remember that.
0: General Lee, I love the reference. Tyrus, I was in a lawsuit out in New York, and the lawyer representing me, we're in deposition, and she goes, oh, you would hate me. And I was looking at running for the governor in Oregon right then, and that was about as far as we went politics. But she goes, oh, I bet you would hate me. I voted for Mamdani. And I remember turning my head and thinking, Claire, why would I hate you? Why would I hate you if you voted for Mamdani? And then I thought, wait a minute, is that a personal reference? Would you hate me for who I voted for? Wouldn't you like to hear why I voted for them or why I was not voting for the other? Some of my beliefs, I think, would really surprise you. And it was just one of those things where it's really a one-way street. We don't feel that way. And I do know white people that hate white people.
1: White crime is picking up.
0: Like an embarrassment, Tyrus, almost like an embarrassment. And I kind of looked around and go, okay, I don't want to sound insensitive or ignorant, but I don't know what I am. Like when Trump was teasing Elizabeth Warren for thinking she was Indian, she is the same thing as I am, which is whatever your parents told you. There are tests out there that you can do, but those are now just becoming in fashion. I haven't done one. And so I just look around, and Trump went through this also. They did this to Don Jr., and they were saying, you know, do you talk to anybody? Do you have any relationship with anybody that's Russian? And I just remember thinking, how would you know? I've never asked somebody, may I guess your ethnicity, or will you tell me your ethnicity? I've never had that conversation.
1: I haven't either, unless it was like someone talking about their family tree or

0: discussing like where their family came from. Like my parents came over from Ireland, and you know, and then they were this and this and this. But rarely have I sat down with anyone and be like, "Hello, my name is Tyrus. What's your ethnicity?" Before we continue this conversation, because I want to make sure I'm not unsafe by, you know, because we didn't pick our parents, you know, and we didn't pick our right. You know, and I
1: want to make sure you're not filled with hate.
0: Yes. You're not genetically predisposed to hate, but it's always on the other side. Now, one of the things I thought was interesting is like she was fine with it if it was on a military base, but she's not fine with it if a man decides to, for the 4th of July, put 50 flags on his front yard to show how much that he loves this country. There is no connection there. Also, it's also really good for the people who make flags in this country. You know, it's really good for capitalism that people are investing and they're helping, you know, they're helping. It's laughable to me that the connection is non-military Caucasians with flags is a problem. But if that flag meant that, shouldn't you be afraid of the military guys with the flags opposed to the regular John Doe's with them?
1: Oh, yeah. No, like the perfect household. If you wanted to get vandalized, you would put out a Trump sign. That was very true for a period of time, particularly in 2016. But I agree with you. Like if you had the American flag in your yard and you had a Harris sign in your yard, it was all cool in the gang. And that is true because Republicans don't get upset. Look, I was in New York for the election on November 4th, which was Biden versus Trump part one. And they were boarding up New York and they were bringing in what looked like the National Guard. I mean, there was officers everywhere. They're boarding up everything. Trump loses and not one window was broken. And so I do wish that Sonny would look at it from that perspective. Like, hey, you guys are kind of jerks sometimes. And you're really not that good of sports, by the way. Like, Tyrus, you and I came from something, whether we liked it or not, we shook hands.
0: Yes.
1: And we walked away. We lived with the result and we tried again tomorrow. I do wish there was a little bit more of that on the left. And I don't know where the disconnect is, because it's not necessarily the school system, though that isn't wonderful. But sometimes I do feel like, well, maybe the left didn't do sports. Maybe they don't understand from this perspective that this is a competition. We got points known as votes. We've got a finish line known as Election Day. You shake hands. You walk away together as one. You come back and you try it again at the next election. I feel like maybe the left didn't do sports, or they missed the day where when you don't like the outcome, you shake hands anyway.
0: Right, because I think they would all benefit from some competitive sports. Even if it's just, you know, playing cards. You know, and you don't win. You don't throw the deck out. You don't. You know, if you're playing blackjack and a
1: knock the table over.
0: Yeah, a jack of spades beat you. You don't go in and take all the spades out the deck and rip them up. You know, you just shuffle and you get it back together. But that's a great point. And I also think that it is not representative of the actual left, the actual country, because both of us have been to all corners of this planet. And I've been to every state except Alaska, and it's on my list because I want to go out there to see the salmon run. I think that's just a phenomenal act, but I'm not going to get bisoned and grizzlied out in the middle of nowhere. So I pay attention. But with my travels, I have yet to see what she's projecting. I have yet to see these camps of vigilante, angry white nationalists in every neighborhood. I'm just not seeing that. And most people, the last thing they bring up is their voting habits, unless it's the topic of conversation.
1: Yeah, the flag, in my experience, the flag is very cool, but it is somewhat rare. Generally, when I'll see someone with the flag, and in my own experience, but every time that somebody follows the rules of the flag, for example, half mast, or taking the time to bring it down in the rain, just by example, but it is a military house. It is somebody that has earned that right. And if their politics are right, I'm trying to recruit people to the right. So I have no problem with that, but I don't automatically make that assumption. That just hasn't been my experience. Now, I live in Oregon. It's very blue. Maybe that has something to do with it. But if you got somebody, if your kid went off into the military, or your husband or wife at some point did service, man, you're playing by a different set of rules. And
0: 100%.
1: You do not deserve to be called a white nationalist.
0: Yes,
1: you don't deserve it.
0: And you don't. And you are anything but that. And that's why you're one of my favorite people. Thank you for enlightening us.

0: today. That was great. And the sociology degree was well spent, sir. Until next time, my friend.
1: Right, I can tell I'm getting the boot, but I want to tell you one thing. I also have been everywhere but Alaska. I want in on that trip. Let's spend some
0: time. Let's do it. Let's make it happen. 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

0: It really is one of the fastest 3 hours. Like yesterday, we couldn't believe it was so over. 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And we got some really cool guests. We're talking all things from UFOs, Bigfoot, to life in general.
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1: What it is Tyrus filling in for B-Rai Kilmeade on the Brian Kilmeade Show today. And I'm very excited. Joining me today is the highly decorated, you got a lot of cool jobs, expert, Rosemary Becky, a Republican strategist and economic policy expert. Economic policy expert. I have a vague understanding of what that is.
2: So my background is I'm a tax lawyer. Started my career at IRS, Office of Chief Counsel, worked on Capitol Hill in the U.S. Senate, and have spent my career working on tax policy, economic policy, all those fun issues.
1: Oh, right. So you definitely did very good in math in school. Very good. Which is amazing. I mean, I need your card. This is perfect because I want to try to understand the White House's decision on the fee for ships and the U.S. Aids and crossing the Straits of Hormuz. So if we could roll number one for her, I'd love to get your reaction to this.
3: So I put it out yesterday. I thought it was good. I was called by different people, different countries, kings and emirs and all of the people that we all know and we all love. And they've been very strong partners. And they said, we'd love to do it a different way. We'd love to invest in the United States with

0: and billions of dollars and continue our record setting, because there's never been a time like this for the United States, with the factories, with the plants, with everything else. And we would like to invest tremendously in the United States as opposed to charging a fee. And I like that, actually.
1: So instead of people paying for the right for passage, it would be, we're going to do this and you're going to invest in the country.
2: Right.
1: That's the base of the meat and bones of it, right?
2: No, that makes complete sense. Look, the fee is nothing more than another tax, right? And you collect the tax and you hold on to the tax and you decide where you're going to spend it and what are you going to do. I think the alternative here is that rather than paying the tax and holding on to it, people make direct investments in the U.S. So little straighter, you know, way of getting to, you know, a positive outcome, frankly.
1: You know, and I think that's very palatable. Like, I get that.
2: Right.
1: You know, and we seem to see, and especially this last year of this administration, a lot of investments, big investments from the Middle East, from Japan. We're seeing a lot of money coming in that's going to help everyday Americans have better lives, better jobs, more opportunities. I mean, what is the pushback? I guess I failed to see it, but there's very rarely do we see a lot of celebration. Is that just because we're just so I don't think the country's divided. I just think the extreme left and the media is divided, because I think this is a big win for America, isn't it?
2: It is a big win for America, and I wholeheartedly agree with you. Look, we should be doing everything we can to get people to invest in America, right? To build factories here, to put their money here, because as you pointed out, it's the best thing for Americans, right? We'll end up with better jobs, more money for education, more money for, you know, the things that we value. And so, you know, we have to get behind it. We have to all be about America first, frankly.
1: Yeah, and also for people who are trying to come to this country the right way, there's a robust job market with opportunities everywhere. So it makes sense to invest in America because everyone wants to come here. You know, it behooves everyone. You know, you want to make an argument about everyone has the right to be here regardless of how they get here. Well, also would help if there was enough jobs for everyone to go around.
2: Right.
1: You know, but I won't give up. You should come here the right way, not the wrong way. And Trump took an episode. And one thing I like about our president is he's never at a loss for words. You're never in a situation where you're like, I wonder what he thinks, you know, and he responds and he follows it up. Can we roll two, please?
0: I don't think anybody should be able to charge a fee for the straight or for any other straight relationship in terms of other sections of the world. I don't think anybody should be really in that position, but we were doing it as a reimbursement. The Gulf states are going to invest a tremendous amount of money into the United States, and that was very satisfactory to me. I think it's actually much better.
1: So here's a weird thing. A president at first wanted to charge a fee, was suggested a different idea. Turns out he thought it was a better idea, and he changed course and went with a better idea. Isn't that what you would... Is the best case scenario for a president, for your president, to not be, nope, we're doing this way and you can't tell me anything else?
2: No, 100%. And it's so important because, I mean, honestly, that's how you make good policy, right? And you have to debate it and you have to put ideas out there. I will share a story. So 30 years ago, I just turned 30, I was one of the co-authors of the 529 college savings plans and worked side by side with, you know, my Democratic cohorts to develop that policy. And throughout that policy, like, you know, we were throwing ideas against the wall. How about this? How about that? And it's interesting to see how that has evolved and how families save for college over the last 30 years. Because everybody's remained flexible and everybody's, you know, been willing to make a shift here, make a shift there. You have to have.

0: have. That's the only way you get to good policy, is by remaining flexible and throwing out ideas and having those conversations. And frankly, I applaud the president for, he had an idea, just as you said, and people said, no, I think you really ought to rethink this and maybe there's a better way. And so he stays open to it.
1: You know, and I spoke with Karl Rove yesterday, and one of the questions that I asked him, I kind of want to pose to you. He talked very similar about during his time where, and we were talking about his relationship with Lindsey Graham, rest his soul. But he was talking about how people would come together from opposite sides and we're going to figure this out. We're going to close the doors, roll up our sleeves, and we're going to figure this out. And things got done. And sometimes the idea came from the other side. It was a better than idea than they had. If we just go off what we hear and see in the media today, we no longer are having that in the House and the Senate. We're no longer having, and I think that's the worst thing for America, is that our elected officials that are there to represent us can't get past sound bites and wanting clicks and argumentative. Is that the biggest, most disappointing change that you have seen in your experience with the political climate today?
0: Yeah, no, it's really been the most disappointing thing, because I will tell you that when I worked in the U.S. Senate, and I was very fortunate, I work for Chairman Roth of Delaware, and the ranking member was Senator Moynihan. And, you know, it was a very collaborative opportunity, experience, and we did a lot of tax bills and a lot of work during those years, and we would roll up our sleeves, we would work, you know, across the aisle, we would work with the entire Senate, we would, you know, people would come to us with ideas, and as we were working through bills, and there was that really collaborative process, and the staff worked very closely with the members and stuff. And I just don't feel like you see as much across the aisle anymore. And we are missing that. We got to get back to that, because there's a lot of good ideas out there on both sides. And I also think it helps you when people like put up a flag and say, hey, wait a minute, going this direction, this is my concerns. And I think you have to be able to listen to that.
1: You know, and I think some of that is that obviously you got to, the American voter, we also have to kind of take some responsibility in that, because I think we're electing individuals based on some of the worst things to elect, how they look, what sex they are, their racial background, not their content of character, not their experience in the field, not their resume, so to speak. And then we get them, and they're basically, people are auditioning to play a role. And then they get into office, they don't pass any laws, and they spend all their time on the steps condemning whatever social media issue is. And I think it's a real disservice to the American people. But at some point, the American voter has to get back to how it was when you researched and knew what the person, the candidate, what stood for. Because now it's just, and I'm not going to give him any more airtime than he deserves, but now we have people trying to get individuals like Plattner elected, you know, and it's like, he didn't, as bad as, and he is a bad character, but there was nothing on his resume that would even, not that you can ever justify a raper, but there was nothing on his resume that said that he knew policy, right, or that he was bringing anything to the table other than he was a man who wore a flannel shirt and had a mustache. I mean, that was what we need, a man. We need a masculine man to get voters. No, no, no. You don't need a masculine man. You don't need a feminine man. You don't need a masculine woman. You need a good candidate that can do the job.
0: Right.
1: And how do we get back there? I mean, I don't know if we have enough time in the day to discuss that, but it's like, do we have to go through the growing pains? Do we have to go through, you know, like, stop? It's not swipe left, swipe right. You know, start picking the guy or gal that it has the ability to actually do the job.
0: Yeah, no, absolutely. And character matters, right? And it has to matter. And yeah, being a policy expert is not sexy, and it's not you're not making great videos about it, but it's important, and you have to be able to do that. It's very interesting.

0: Interesting. So I founded a nonprofit in New Jersey called Jersey First, and we have an incredible internship program in the summer. And every summer we have 35 interns, and we teach them how to run a grassroots campaign, soup to nuts. And their job is to develop policy, come up with the policy. And this year they are developing policy that says, what do you want America to look in the next 50 years from now? What do you want America to look like? And what's the policy you would put in place? And that's what we have to be teaching our youth and talking about. And I always tell people, I'm not telling them what to think, I'm telling them how to think. And we've got to get back to that in this country and stuff. And it's remarkable. We took them to Trenton yesterday and they did their presentation. And I have to say, I was in awe listening to these students and listening to the research and the thought process that they went through to come up with some of their ideas. And frankly, some of their ideas are pretty basic.
1: Right, but there, it's an idea.
0: It's an idea.
1: It probably should be basic.
0: Yes.
1: This is amazing. Now, see, this is stuff we never hear about, because we only see, the only kids we see are jumping on cars on TikTok and doing, you know, Tide Pods and whatever. Is there a waiting list? Do you get a huge response? I mean, a program like this, you know, because the way we hear it, you know, the youth aren't doing anything.
0: We get a huge turnout every year. We take kids from all over New Jersey, or kids who have some kind of connection to New Jersey in the program. This is our sixth year of the program. We've graduated over 225 kids. They've gone on to all sorts of jobs, whether it's business, they've gone to law school. We've got some working down in DC and jobs, got some at the NRSC and NRCC and all those places and stuff. But again, it's, I know they'll come back someday to New Jersey and help fix New Jersey, help, you know, and I'm trying to create, and we're trying to create that legacy. But again, because we've got to get back to electing people that are there to do a job and to develop the right policy that helps all Americans, that brings jobs to the states. I mean, you know, New Jersey's a hot mess right now, right? Like, highest taxes in the land, you know, it's completely unaffordable. And yet all we do is spend more money and tax people more, right?
1: And so I actually spent the summer there. My family and I, we rented a farm in New Jersey. And a lot of people don't know, once you get past the airports and the factories, New Jersey is beautiful.
0: Yeah.
1: I mean, it is just lush forest. It's my daughter ended up becoming a horse jumping phenom. That's why I can't retire, because I'm a horse dad now. But it's horse country, and it's small towns, and there's like cool town shops and stuff. I mean, it's stuff worth fighting for, but the taxation is ridiculous. And literally I was like, for what I have to pay here, I could have a mansion farm in Florida. And that was ultimately what came down to decision. Now, real quick, where can people get information in the New Jersey area? And you should expand. You should be reaching out. Like, this needs to be a chapter in every state, you know? This is something, I mean,
0: I would absolutely love that. But people can find out about it. It's Jersey, J-E-R-S-E-Y, Jersey, 1ST.org. So, and you can find out right on our website about the program. So, and it's really a wonderful opportunity to really learn about how to really make policy.
1: Well, that is absolutely amazing. And we're going to take a quick break. All right, this is Tyrus filling in for B-Rye Kilmeade on the Brian Kilmeade Show,
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5: 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Participants will receive training in field monitoring, equipment use, and aquatic life identification before working in teams to collect important data for one of Walloon Lake's most important tributaries. The WLAC will meet at the Fields Preserve on Thursday, July 23rd from 10 to 2. And on Saturday, July 25th to Sunday, July 26th, head to the Village of Bay Harbor for the 26th Annual Arts Festival. Set in one of the most beautiful venues in northern Michigan, explore a number of boutique artists, vendors, and an artisan market. 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Beginning on Saturday, July 25th in the Village of Bay Harbor from 10 to 5, and Sunday, July 26th from 10 to 3. The Community Calendar is a service of Triple Talk, WMKT.
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1: Why is it so difficult to understand that in the future we might need less policing in the future? We actually would like our justice system to handle a real cause of crime in the country. People in the billionaire class are getting away with terrible crimes against many Americans because they're profiteering on things like healthcare.
2: Yeah, that's just stupid is as stupid does. I'd like less policing. If you have less policing, you'll have no policing. And again, this is what the out of touch, this is what the communist mindset is. They come, and especially in America, these are overprivileged, spoiled brats, just being real, who have never, ever had to be in a situation where that 911 call and that response is the difference between seeing another day or protecting your mother. Of all the things, it's always funny they want to attack the thing that they know nothing about. We need more policing. We need better pay for our police officers. We need better retirement packages for police officers, our first responders. This idea that you're anti-police because somehow you need to check on the billionaires more. Listen, this billionaire thing is the most ridiculous, no place, no basis argument. They don't say millionaire anymore because all their benefactors and socialist commies are millionaires. And this is the spoiled upper class with first world problems. And I'm glad I live in a country that's not going to stand for it. Respect the badge. Respect the men and women in blue, because you're going to need them.
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4: The Michigan DNR is in the midst of a relatively new annual survey process asking you to report sightings of turkeys, especially poults, young ones. The state's top turkey guy is Adam Bump.
6: 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And the hope is that will give us a view into production, how many turkeys are coming into the adult population every year.
4: We've linked to the state's online turkey survey process for you at alloutdoorsupdate.com so you can help. 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By all accounts, they're doing okay, but biologists never have too much data. I'm Jim Meschler.
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1: 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And the final week is Supporting Loved Ones. 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I'm Lisa Brady, Fox News.

0: It's been. It's Brian Kilmeade.
1: The Iranians are counterattacking, launching missiles at U.S. allies and forces in the region. How many missiles do you believe the regime has left?
2: Well, I tell you, they have some, and so there's always a danger.
1: Hundreds?
2: But for the most part, they're being knocked down. You know, they've done
1: hundreds, thousands?
2: I don't want to say. I think I know. Nobody knows an exact number. I think I know close to an exact number. They have some. They have largely spent their best ones, you know, their most impactful ones. But if you look at over the last 4 or 5 days, they hit with a lot of missiles, and almost every one of them has been shot down.
3: And that is our president giving us an update of what's going on with Iran. Joining me to discuss all things Iran today is Morgan Murphy, national security expert, U.S. Navy captain, and former Trump White House official, former Pentagon spokesperson. And how are you, sir?
4: I'm great. Good to be with you, Tyrus.
3: Oh, always a pleasure. Now, I gather you heard what the president was saying, and the question was kind of a weird question, like how many missiles do they have? I feel like they're missing the point. It's what they don't have is what we should be talking about, because they don't have much of what they did.
4: Well, that's the press pool for you. I'd work with them, as you mentioned, for years, and they'll just ask, how many missiles do they have? Does the enemy have? What's your plan for attacking the enemy? Exactly what time do you plan to invade? I mean, they'll ask all these national security questions that you'd be stupid to answer. And fortunately, our president, unlike the last one, has the common sense not to say, well, they have X many missiles that are just ready to go. In fact, just 90 minutes ago, Central Command spent the better part of an hour bombing the ever-loving snot out of Iran, specifically hitting a lot of their missiles, we're told.
3: So, you know, and I'm going to play one more, and this is by our number six, Trey Yanks, is interviewing the president about a ground campaign.
1: Are you ruling out a ground campaign in a limited capacity?
2: I don't want to say that either, but I would say no if I thought it was appropriate. I'd say sometimes you need a ground campaign, but we have other people that will do the ground campaign for us. But we already hit Kargil, as you know, twice, even three times. I said hit everything but the oil. Just leave that little area from 25 yards out. Leave that little area. Don't touch the oil, because I don't want that in

0: In terms of the world economy, it's a, you know, it's a chunk of the world economy. So we haven't hit that. At some point we could, but I think it's unlikely. As far as taking it is concerned, if we degrade them far enough and deep enough back, I would do that.
1: Now, one of the things is that always I think people kind of miss the point is that we still wear the white gloves when we're dealing with a country like this that does not have any rules at all.
2: That's right. You know, it always frustrated me. I'm a veteran of Afghanistan, and I would hear Americans say, oh, Afghanistan is the graveyard of empires. We can't win it. I was like, that is just such crap. We could pound Afghanistan into glass, put fat back on our feet, and skate all over it. But we are trying to be nice. We're trying to be the good guys. And you can hear that with the president saying, one, it's remarkable to hear the president of the United States talking so specifically about targeting. And he's saying he's avoiding targeting civilian infrastructure. He said very clearly, we will go after your power plants and bridges, which take, you know, years, if not decades, to build up. And he's saying, we will go after those. I don't want to go after those, but we will go after those unless you bend to our will. And so the president is I think, setting very clear rules of engagement for our forces. He's being very diplomatic, and he's being, most of all, very thoughtful about what he goes after in order not to disrupt world oil supplies, in order to protect the Iranian people and their infrastructure.
1: Because let's be honest, if the shoe was on the other foot, it would be the first thing they went after.
2: Yeah, we'd be a smoldering ruin if Iran got a nuclear weapon. They would love to nuke the United States and our allies. They can't reach us, fortunately. But that's why President Trump has gone in the first place. He has said, as a campaign promise, we cannot allow Iran to have a nuclear weapon. They will never have the bomb. He said it very clearly on the campaign trail. He's been very forceful about that. He's fulfilling a campaign promise. This should come as a surprise to no one, but evidently it comes as a surprise to the Iranians. The Iranians are difficult to deal with. You ask any expert Iranian.
1: Well, 47 years.
2: I mean, 47 years, they have been absolutely bonkers. I mean, just think of the craziest person you know, Tyrus, and like the Iranian regime is worse. They're unhinged, and they're acting in the worst interest of their own people. It's like Iran last. They're going to make Iran last again.
1: Yeah, you know, because they'll happily sacrifice their. I mean, their national hero was a 19-year-old wrestler, and they killed him for speaking out. You know, and they we say thousands, but I would argue over as long as Ayatollah's been in there, their civilians did not matter. And one of the pushbacks, I always try to, the pushback, like they use words like it's a quagmire, which it's not. Yeah. And they continually bring up, well, he broke the Obama deal. Clearly it did not work because they had a plethora of nuclear arsenals under a mountain that they were getting ready to go. Not to mention that the previous administration had opened our borders to where we had, you don't even know the numbers, anywhere from 3 million to 300,000 military age men from all over the world. And if you don't think that they have terrorists here in our states, you are out of your mind. And I think that only further expedited the process where we have to do something, because if we don't, they're going to. And it's only a matter of time. Now with the borders closed, they don't have access. Now we just have to weed them out, the ones that are here, and at the same time, take them out to where they're not a threat. And I think I don't see an argument against it, you know, and they use the term, like, I don't even think they understand what the word quagmire means. I mean, it's only been 4 months.
2: They like to just throw things around. They like to say we're losing. And there's just an entire element of the Democrat Party that wants our country to lose. I mean, CNN had a poll out recently that just showed the majority of Democrats are not proud to be Americans. This isn't the Democrat Party that I knew and grew up with, Democrats I didn't agree with, but I respected them as Americans and knew them, that they loved the country. We're not dealing with that anymore. We're dealing with communists who hate America.

0: and want us to lose simply because Trump has his name attached to this operation. And it's going to be successful. The president's going to be successful. Every military operation he's entered to, reluctantly, I might add, he succeeds. We've got a Department of War that for the first time since World War II goes in with an objective and achieves it. We just haven't decisively won a war, I think, in 85 years. But you look at Venezuela, what the president did there.
1: Yeah, that was like what, 18 minutes?
0: Took out Maduro.
1: Yeah,
0: 18 minutes. Took out Maduro. And you just look at South America, what's happening. It's gone from total anti-America when Obama said the age of the Monroe Doctrine is over. It was just an invitation for the communists to come in and cozy up to China and to Russia. And today, it's a complete 180. The majority of our hemisphere is now aligned very closely with the president. So I expect, you know, Iran is a harder nut to crack. They have been planning this for 50 years, as you said, and they've got a lot of infrastructure, and they have a lot of petrodollars. So it's a bigger problem set. But the president and his national security team is going to take care of that problem set.
1: And again, because we have a moral code, and they use their civilians as a shield, it's not as a difficult process. If it was just dealing with them one on one, I don't think it would be as difficult. But it is complicated, and we have a president that is on the front of his mind. You know,
0: there was a time when Americans were ruthless, and when you know our enemies feared us because we were pragmatic, we were strong. And we would do whatever it took to win. And we have a president now sitting in the commander-in-chief's chair that will do whatever it takes to win. So if they think he's going to be soft-hearted, if they think he's going to dial back, you know, they need to read the Art of the Deal, because Trump's obviously read the Art of War, and he knows how to take it to the enemy.
1: You know, and you made a great point about the patriotism thing, because in that poll, like, and I think that was done during the Obama administration, where it was like 72% of Democrats loved the country. And then they did during the Trump thing, Trump administration, I think it was like 27%. But, you know, and the Republicans in the during the Trump administration, it was 7%. And the Republicans on the Obama administration, it was 92%.
0: Yeah, it doesn't matter who's in office.
1: And that, to me, is the very definition of patriotism, is not when things are going your way. Not when you have.
0: That's right.
1: It's when they're not going your way. That's when you really believe in this country. You believe in the flag and everything it represents, because this is the only place to where if you don't like something, you got 4 years. In 4 years, you can vote to change.
0: You can change it.
1: And also, there's opportunities to continue to improve your status and your station. You know, and so I think it's more first worlders who are, it's greed and preying upon, unfortunately, a very naive group of Americans, which I blame the pandemic for. I think we have a lost generation from the pandemic, and that social media and stuff warped their mind in terms of what reality is. And communism, they're not socialists. Communists have been able to really build on them, you know, It's a very, very sad state of affairs, because they're very uninformed, you know.
0: Well, you're a frontline culture warrior. You know how culture gets changed. And the Democrats seized very deliberately over the past 80 years almost every lever of our culture. They took Hollywood. Right. They took higher education. They took music. They took art and literature. And they changed each of those things for the worse, right? They completely bastardized a lot of American culture. Yeah,
1: that term's going around a lot lately.
0: And it's awful to look at what they've done, because they really look down. It's a sneering sort of dismissal of people who fly the American flag out on their porch. You know, when I lived in Washington, D.C., up on Capitol Hill, you didn't see the American. We saw the Ukraine flag everywhere.
1: Yeah.
0: But you did not see the American flag flying from homes in our own capital, in the nation's capital. And it's like that almost in every major city in America. You go to the Tony elite neighborhoods, and they're not flying Old Glory out front. You go out into the heartland, though,
1: Yeah.

0: a farm in Indiana, and that's where you see the flag. And it's a dangerous divide that's really new in our culture.
1: Well, they're spoiled because this is the only place that you can have those behaviors. You know, you can say you hate the country. You can say the flag has no business being flown in your house, and you can fly 9 different pride flags in whatever country that you're going to try to raise money for. This is America, and you're allowed to do that because of we have this thing called the Constitution. But they continue to, and I try to find, like, where does this come from? Because it's almost a blatant ignorance. It's just stupidity. Like, for example, Queers for Palestine. Are you out of your mind? Like, you don't
0: understand. Like chickens for KFC.
1: Yeah. It's like you don't understand what you're supporting. Like, you know, Gad Saad has this great book, and he calls it Suicidal Empathy. I read it cover to cover. And it's
0: a great book.
1: And a lot of the stories are tragically stupid. I'm just going to say it. I'm going to get on a bike, and I'm going to ride through the Middle East, and I'm going to show you how great it is. And they were murdered within the first week of their trip. And I think there's a lot that you come out, and I think if you're financially in a place to where whether whom is president, who is your senator, is irrelevant to you, that you can virtue signal these ridiculous ideas. And I don't have a problem with that, but what I have a problem with is that you're passing this on when you have a security team 24/7, when you live in a gated community, when you can fly a private jet, and then you're telling people who don't have these things that we don't need the police.
0: Elitism at its worst, and it's a smugness that they think that, you know, the Harvard professor who preaches against the police, right, in his private gated community on his elite college campus with their own private police force and Marines who are standing watch in the night in Djibouti, in Baghdad, across America, protecting his inexpensive oil and his free shipping lanes. And there are all these people standing the watch that professor isn't aware of or doesn't care about. It's the same kind of person who's rude to, you know, the wait staff
1: or
0: who considers a janitor beneath them. It takes a team to make our country work. And what's dangerous about where we are now is so many people, so many elites, are not sending their children to fight. I've served in the Navy for 26 years. And what I've learned about military service is it's a family business. The biggest corollary of whether you're going to serve in the military or not is not your socioeconomic status. It is whether you had a family member, an uncle, a brother, a dad who served. That's the biggest corollary. And so we've got, I call it the 1%. When we're talking about the 1%, we're talking about the 1% of Americans who've raised their right hand to protect and defend the Constitution. And when one small sliver of your culture is dependent, you're depending on that sliver to protect the whole thing. We're in a dicey situation.
1: You know, and recruitment is up. And thank you for your service. And thank God that we have that part of America that stays the course. Sir, thank you so much for your time today. Amazing conversation. Hope we get to do it again soon. And we also love the word bastardize.
0: Sorry.
1: No, that's awesome. It's one of my favorite words. I appreciate you, sir. And again, thank you for your service. This is Tyrus filling in for B-Rye on the Brian Kilmeade Show.
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8: 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And Michigan has been a purple kind of toss-up state. So the overall importance of Michigan in national politics has really been increasing. Presidential elections and this being kind of an off-cycle midterm, even more so given the balance hang.
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11: What it is, this is Tyrus filling in for B-Rai on the Brian Kilmeade Show. And again, I think one of the things that we need to constantly remember, especially given this 250-year anniversary of this, the country of ours, is take time to enjoy some of the finer things in life. And what I mean by that is the sun. Go outdoors, put the tablets down, plan a trip, go on a hike. One of the things that was so cool about during our 250, we also had the World Cup, and there was people from all over the world who came to our country. And all they did was talk about how amazing our country is, from Waffle Houses to Disneyland to the outdoors to just the coolness that is in America. Remember, we got it pretty good here. We got it phenomenal here, and enjoy it. Take time out to embrace the beautiful country that is America. Go to the Midwest. See a cow.
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1: What it is Tyrus filling in for B-Rai on the Brian Kilmeade Show. And I am honored today with my guest here in studio is Lieutenant General Retired Walt Piatt, Wounded Warrior CEO. First of all, sir, thank you for your service, and also thank you for the mission that you're on now. The Wounded Warriors Project is an amazing, amazing thing, doing a lot of great things. And actually, Wounded Warrior Project is bringing dozens of warriors from around the country to Manhattan in July for your adaptive cycling event, Soldier Ride in New York. Can we tell me a little bit about that? That sounds pretty cool.
2: It is really cool. I mean, Soldier Ride, it's all about movement, because movement for warriors is medicine, and it's also connection. So it's connecting warriors that may be a bit isolated, maybe afraid to get out because of their physical disabilities or their limitations, or just their mental capacity about being around other people. So we're going to ride bikes for 3 days. We're going to go here to Coney Island tomorrow, and then we'll hit Babylon, and we'll finish in the Hamptons. But it's really about bringing these warriors together, and the healing part of this is just so powerful for us.
1: You know, one of talking to a lot of veterans, one of the things that seems to be a common issue is not having that sense of purpose when their service time is up. And I can imagine that's even more quantified when you're dealing with a life-changing injury from giving your service to your country. So this, in a way, is doing that. You're giving purpose. And right. I think that is something that we kind of miss in terms of what our soldiers need when they come home.
2: For a warrior that serves in the military and was either wounded in combat or injured in the course of their duties, it's kind of like being a football player and get injured. Your whole life, what you thought you were going to be, is
1: over. I can relate to that 1,000%. Yeah.
2: And so you have to embrace the end of the life you thought you were going to have and embrace a new path in life of hope and renewed purpose. And that's not an easy transition. That can be a very dark place. And that's what we do. We help rebuild lives that have been impacted by war and military service, and help warriors find a new path in life of hope and renewed purpose. And purpose is everything, because you're in that universe.

0: perform. You were part of a team. You were part of a club, and you were the best in the world. And then something happens, and you're all alone in a hospital bed. And that's how we began, because we had a warrior that started this organization. He knew what it's like to wake up in a hospital bed all alone, from being a Marine one day to being in a hospital bed thinking, my life is over. Who's going to want to marry me? How am I going to, you know, get a job? What am I going to do? And he gave him a backpack filled with stuff he knew they would need in that hospital. But he also made a promise. He made a promise we'd be there no matter what. And Wounded Warrior Project, that's our why. We're keeping the promise that our founders made 23 years ago to be for this these nation's veterans no matter what and help bring them home.
1: Now, can we get a little bit of your origin, your background? Now, Lieutenant General retired. I mean, that's pretty impressive. After your career, what led you to becoming the Wounded Warrior CEO?
0: Yeah, well, I enlisted in the Army at 17. I did 42 years, and wow, it was a wonderful ride. It's the best military in the world. It's, you serve with the best people. And for the best nation. And I was proud to come, you know, born in Pittsburgh and then to serve in the Army and serve this great nation. And coming to the Wounded Warrior Project, I was retiring after 42 years. I was not looking for a job. I was going to just go retire and help my daughter with projects and be unpaid, unskilled labor. But I was asked if I would be interested. I was more than interested, and because this is such meaningful work. And when I came to Wounded Warrior Project, it felt like literally I came home to family. That now my wife and I, we've seen firsthand what young men and women do for this nation and what that can do to them in the course of their service. So coming here, coming home with family and get to help those people who kept this country free is just an honor of a lifetime.
1: And it, again, when you look at the body of work and what the program is doing, what are like some of the long-term goals? Are you looking to have more events, more things for guys to do that continue to build purpose? What about in terms of careers, education, things like that?
0: Yeah, we started with that backpack and a promise, and then we've grown to today. We have 18 life-changing, life-saving programs at no cost to warriors or the family members. We're 100% donor-funded. We take no money from government. So we meet the intent that donors want. They want to show appreciation for those who kept the country free. And those programs start from anywhere, helping you with your VA disability, helping you with financial training and management, helping you with job placement and all the things that go with it, because that reduces anxiety. Because for a warrior, for anyone who served, I mean, coming home from war shouldn't be harder than going.
1: Right.
0: But it is. And so it's not about just getting a job. It's getting the warrior ready for that. So I like to equate it, because I did. I deployed a lot, and I came back, but I didn't necessarily come home, and that's a very different journey. So we want to bring the warrior home, mind, body, and soul, so that they can be productive members of society. And so a lot of our programs, like Soldier Ride, it's not just the physicality of the program. It's also the mental awareness and what it does to our brain and mental health. And a lot of our programs expand on that, and as well as we back research to develop new methods to treat PTSD and traumatic brain injuries. We're leading an effort, part of the Valor Coalition on the Hill, to lobby for and build awareness for psychedelics and alternative medications. And we've gotten great bipartisan support from across the country to explore new methods and new medicines. And lots of trials will be going on next year, so we can get the best methods to and get it available and accessible to our warriors, so they wouldn't have to go overseas for treatment, as currently some do right now.
1: You know, because a lot of when you hear wounded warriors, you a lot of times just think of the physical, but some of the worst injuries, you don't see them, you know. And when you can't be alone with yourself or you're lost, and especially, and again, I know depression and a loss of purpose, especially in men, is really debilitating, because you're expected to have a plan. You're expected to be a provider. I know in this day and age of things get shaded in terms of what men and women do, but there are certain things for men that never change. Men can't be careless, and men have to have purpose, and they have to be successful. And so when you're lost on the mental side of things, I think America has kind of woken up a little more to it. I think they're a little more sensitive to it than before. And

0: I think that has a lot to do with the Wounded Warrior program. But is that some of the tougher battles for you guys to fight? Because it's hard to locate because they also know how to put on a mask.
1: They're very good at hiding it. You're looking at a guy that hit it well as well. But I have a warrior, a good friend of mine, and he lost his left leg in Afghanistan. And he said, you know, losing his leg was the easy part. It was all the mental things that came afterwards, you know, self-doubt, survival guilt. For many surviving combat, the hardest part of surviving combat is living afterwards.
0: Right, because you lost, you know, some of it.
1: But I equate it as this. In my course of my military service, I learned a lot of things, but I learned one thing for sure. You know, war is the worst of humanity, but we're not going to give up our freedom. So we're young men and women are going to be asked to fight it, and we're the best military in the world. But the strategic purpose of it cannot mask, and I don't think it any longer masks the toll it takes on us mentally. We can get them to treatment. If you get shot, we know how to heal you.
0: Right.
1: But doctors and nurses save your life, but they can't give you your life back. A different journey. And I think there is a broader awareness. People realize if we're going to ask people to do really hard things in defense of this country, we need to be there for them to bring them home, not just give them a parade, a medal, and a job. That's all part of it, but to really show your appreciation and get them the assistance they need. Because at World War II, when our veterans came home, we helped them with jobs, we helped them with homes, we helped them with college. But then Dad never talked about the war for 60 years.
0: Yeah.
1: You know, that's coming back.
0: You hear that a lot, yeah.
1: That's coming back. That's not coming home. And we know now. We know. We've seen generation after generation where we as a nation, we haven't got this right. What they did for us, even if they only served for 3 or 4 years in really difficult times, we got to be there for them the rest of their life so they become productive citizens, and not citizens that are dependent, you know, but productive citizens, because the fire that took them to military service is still inside of there. That's a very talented individual. They just need help coming home.
0: Right, and pride also.
1: Yes.
0: You know, I don't want your help. You know, yeah, I should be able to
1: I won't
0: to
1: take your help, and I don't want your help. Two things I got to get through with every male veteran.
0: Yes.
1: Is they're consistent on those two things. And that's a hard barrier. And they'd rather isolate. And they'd rather be in the basement alone or playing video games, maybe self-medicating on something. They pull away from the family. Next thing you know, they get divorced. Then they lose their job. Then they lose their house. And then we find them under a bridge with a bottle or a gun in their mouth. And that should not be the trajectory of someone who stood up and fought for our country. But all too often it is if we don't help them. If we find them and they register for Wounded Warrior Project and they get our free services, we have a really high chance of bringing that warrior home and giving them the life they fought so hard to deserve.
0: That is amazing to hear, and it's a wonderful thing you're doing. We got to take a quick break. Can I get you to hang around and talk some more Wounded Warrior stuff? Awesome. All right, this is Tyrus filling in for Brian Kilmeade on The Brian Kilmeade Show.
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0: his mouth to your ears. It's Brian Kilmeade.
1: What it is, this is Tyrus filling in for Brian Kilmeade, and we're continuing our conversation with Wounded Warrior CEO, Lieutenant General Walter Piatt. And we were talking during the break because one of the, we always talk about the men and women who serve us, and we were talking a lot about men finding purpose. But you brought up something that I didn't even think about. And when it deals with the women who serve, and you said one of the biggest problems is recognition. And I didn't even consider that.
2: Yeah, too often they just get overlooked as being a family member and they don't get recognized as a veteran. So people look right by them. I'll be standing next to a woman veteran and they'll come to me and say, thanks for your service. And they'll just think she was, you know, staying at home, taking care of the family, which is a big mission. But just recognizing them for what they've done, because since 9/11, so many women have served, and there's no front line or rear line in this war anymore. So they're seeing real combat. They're going through the things that their male counterparts are for. And at Wounded Warrior Project, we know there's special gender-specific care that they need, and we advocate for our women warriors. But just recognizing them as a veteran and showing that you appreciate them goes a long way for me. And I could think if someone wouldn't recognize me for that, how that must feel.
1: Yeah, that would be very frustrating. So, you know, when you're thanking the men for their service, make sure you thank the women, too. And we were talking to some guy, because there's some

0: For what the Wounded Warrior Project is doing is when you have these events, it's not just about the activity, which is great, but it's about the connections and bringing men and women together who have walked the same line and friendships build. And I was talking about in the wrestling world, when we leave wrestling, a lot of times, again, not comparing it to people who are worried about shrapnel and bullets, but there is this, when you're in the WWE and you've got 50,000 people screaming for you and lights, and you're on TV every week, and everywhere you go, they want your autograph. And then one day they make a change and you're no longer that guy and you have to go back to your life. And a lot of times that fame has really hurt your personal life because you're busy and you're working and you're not there with the wife and kids or whatever. And there's this loss of purpose and meaning, and we have to deal with. And there was a while where you get a lot of you see on the paper or the internet of a lot of wrestlers who couldn't take it, you know, and they looked for, you know, it was drug addictions, suicide, domestic violence, all these kind of things. And I always was of the understanding that they were looking for medicine, you know, trying to fix. And so I started, not just me, but all of us, we started forming little groups where we just check on each other. Like, hey, man, how's it going? And even guys I didn't even work with, you know, and it's just about that connection. And is that almost as important as just the activity is being able, because it's a lot easier to talk to somebody who's been through the same things than necessarily a professional.
1: Yeah, you know, the connection is probably more important than the activity, but the activity helps us get it.
0: Yes,
1: the activity,
0: yeah, 1,000%.
1: A venue to get it there. It gets you. These guys did hard things with one another, you know, and to do hard things again, it gives you that purpose back, and you're doing it with people that understand what it was like. And it's just saying, when you're in the infantry unit, you're doing a stack on a door, you tap the guy in front of you, you know, I'm with you. And then this is like, you're with you again. You know that somebody's got your back and you got the back of your buddy in front of you. So these things, the programs we do bring that connection, and then to get to talk about it. And many will be open. I was on a program last summer and climbing a mountain. This warrior said, I'm so glad I'm here because last week I had a gun in my mouth. And yeah, too often without that purpose, they think this is their only way out. And we've got to beat that, because we take more casualties to suicide than we did in Afghanistan, Iraq combined. So the war's not over when they get back. It for many, it's just beginning until they get that path towards connection, and connection helps build that purpose that you are part of something bigger. Even if you're no longer wearing a uniform, you're helping those others, your brothers and sisters, transition out of that uniform to find that new path in life of hope and purpose.
0: And the thing is this, is when you know you're going to do the cycling event, you're going to train for it. You're going to plan for it, you know, and they get to use a lot of the skills that they don't get to use, that they don't get to deal with. And then you get there and everyone's focused on the event. So it doesn't necessarily become a depressive, like, how much does your life suck? Well, you think that's bad, you know, because it could go that way, you know, and then instead now you're in this muck of despair where it's like, we're here to win. We're here to do, you know, the PR and do our things, and we're doing it together. And in those moments when one guy's tired or he's frustrated, or maybe he's just dealing with that handicap for the first time, and another guy's like, hey, man, keep going. I got you. You ain't got time for that. That's the type of connection that's important. And you have to have that with that. And, you know, one of the things you said is that you guys are, you know, you do this all off donations and stuff. So for the people listening at home who want to be a part, who want to support, where can they get that information?
1: Yeah, just on our website, woundedwarriorproject.org is the way to go. And there's lots of ways to help. You can donate. Some people volunteer. We'll have a big part of the community in Babylon on Friday. We'll come out and ride with us. And on the breaks, they talk to the warriors. And that appreciation, that connection with a grateful nation is one of the best ways to find your road home as a warrior, when you see that your country really cares about you. And even those little things, by always telling a veteran or an active duty service member, thank you for your service. It's a hard thing to take. It took me a long time, but I learned to look people back in the eye and say, you know, you're worth it. This nation's worth it. And everyone in our military is serving because they love this country. So showing appreciation, go to our website, find out ways you want to help or get involved. We love the support.
0: Show up and cheer.
1: Yeah,
0: like give us.
1: We'll get a lot of that, and that means so much to the warrior. I did a tandem bike with a blind warrior. It was in Miami, But he would yell at the person, hey, your sign's spelled wrong, as we'd go by. I mean, he could feel the presence, even though he couldn't see but he could feel the appreciation, and it meant the world to him. Yeah.

0: That positive energy is a cure-all. It really is. And, you know, what you're doing, sir, is amazing. And it's something that we can all be a part of.
1: Yes.
0: And so volunteer, donate, or just show up. Yeah. You know, take the kids and show them, hey, this is how you're able to be on your PlayStation. This is why you're able to say, I don't want to do my chores, you know, when you have the opportunities, because these men and women are fighting the fight. And it's a family business.
1: Yes.
0: You know, it's generational, you know, and when the country loves them, and when the country, we're seeing, like, right now, recruitment in this country is back. Like, yes. America is back, and we can't be back without the men and women who served, and men like yourself with the Wounded Warrior Project. So, sir, thank you for your service in and out and as a civilian, and thank you so much for your time today, sir.
1: Thank you. You're worth it.
0: Oh,
1: keep the promise.
0: Yes, sir.
1: Thanks.
0: This is Tyrus filling in for Brian on the Brian Kilmeade Show.
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4: 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Always remember to trash unused bait when you return to shore. 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
3: The Michigan DNR is in the midst of a relatively new annual survey process asking you to report sightings of turkeys, especially poults, young ones. The state's top turkey guy is Adam Bump.
5: The primary goal is to look at these long-term trends in poult production, the number of poults or young turkeys per hen over time. And the hope is that will give us a view into production, how many turkeys are coming into the adult population every year.
3: We've linked to the state's online turkey survey process for you at alloutdoorsupdate.com so you can help. 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It's for anyone who has seen turkeys recently and has an interest in keeping them around. By all accounts, they're doing okay, but biologists never have too much data. I'm Jim Mishler.
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0: The story is full of outrageous action as it centers around a couple on a remote cabin getaway whose plans to kill the other go awry when strangers crash their trip.
1: Some of those scenes were really funny and we were laughing, and other ones felt really real and horrific and terrifying.
2: While you're not taking actual punches, like you are falling and going through the mud and getting whacked with stuff in the head.
0: The film has an edge of horror, so Weaving shared her expertise with her co-star.
2: She told me to learn in the mirror like 20 different versions of scared, because we're going to be scared for like 45 minutes to an hour of the movie, and you don't want to be making the same face for an hour.
0: They enjoyed filming together in Finland, where Siegel made sure to make himself at home.
2: I would take these long weirdo walks through Finland.
1: You knew everyone.
2: Yeah.
0: Ashley Dvorkin, Fox News.

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1: What it is, this is Tyrus filling in for B-Rye on the Brian Kilmeade Show. And joining me shortly is someone who doesn't need an introduction, so I won't. Okay, they're telling me I have to introduce. Ladies and gentlemen, boys and girls, put your hands together for the one and only. She only has one name because that's all she needs. Kennedy is in the house. And always busy, always working. You do more shows than network. I mean, you're just everywhere and anywhere and always bringing the A game.
2: You got to, though. I mean, that's the thing. Like, you and I have talked about this. It doesn't matter, like, this, what we do, we are so lucky to do what we do.
1: Yes.
2: That every time you step up to the plate, you better swing for the fences.
1: Yeah, at least get a base hit. You know,
2: exactly right.
1: No fielder's choice. And there's, I love talking to you about real stuff that doesn't feel like it's real. Mm. And
2: a lot of that lately.
1: Yes, yes. And we're just going to start the party because I want to play New York's mayor, Mondami. It's just going to be a surprise. And you probably, maybe you heard it. I don't know. But like, just, I just want you to hear this. And
2: I've been knee deep in Angelina all morning, so I have not seen the traditional news yet.
1: Here you go. Roll that beautiful 18 footage, please.
3: What I think is important to know is a lot of the increase in rape also comes from an expanded definition of what counts as rape, yeah, as well as survivors coming forward for acts that took place years prior.
2: Hmm.
1: So rape is up in New York, but it's because it's old rape.
2: Yeah, it's old rape.
1: And the definition of rape is expanded.
2: It's diet rape.
1: Yes.
2: It's not the real rape. Like, the real rape is actually down. Like, the bad rape?
1: Yes.
2: No one endorses the bad rape. That's way down. Like, that's what doesn't even happen anymore. But the diet rape that you only hear about occasionally, you know, the dabbling rape, that might be up a little bit. And yeah, the expired rape, also up.
1: There's no
2: shade. Not a threat. Not
1: there's
2: a public
1: no,
2: threat
1: no
2: to any of that.
1: There's no shades of rape. It's not a color.
2: So this is really interesting because in every other major city, they have downgraded so many crimes in order to say, well, crime is down.
1: Right.
2: So and I keep reading stories about my neighbors in L.A. who keep calling the cops because homeless dudes will go and break into cars and set up encampments near schools and lurk around and threaten people. And when you call the police, they're like, is it a homeless guy? Like, yeah, it's a homeless guy. And they go, we can't respond to that. Sorry. That's not our purview. And it's like, but if it were not a homeless guy,
1: yeah,
2: if it were
1: I'd be a like, house no, it's a guy from Charles Schwab.
2: If it were a guy in a three-piece suit breaking into your Honda Accord, then yes, that person would get arrested and charged.
1: And
2: like, there's no equal protection under the law.
1: I'm willing to go out on a limb here that guys in three-piece suits breaking into Honda Accords, numbers are down.

0: down.
1: I would say they're down.
0: We have some expired cases of that happening.
1: But shame on him for taking, and this is what I hate, is the word rape should never be watered down. Mm. It should never be, it's you're taking someone's humanity from them. I mean, that's what it is. I mean, you're taking their humanity and their dignity from them. And there's no lighter version of that.
0: Well, I mean, it's what his wife did when she denied that any rapes happened on October 7th.
1: Right.
0: When she went online, you know, it's like wallowing in the glee of what Hamas had done to innocent Israeli women. And, you know, she was actually denying rape. So, you know, maybe it is a strain that has infected the entire family.
1: Well, denial seems to be a thing. And again, I'm not going to tell you them. I'm just mystery because the ridiculousness, it's hard to explain it. So can you please roll number 22?
2: Has a non-biological woman ever had a baby?
3: A transgender person can.
2: That's not a biological woman. Has a non-biological woman ever had a baby?
3: I would reiterate,
2: it's ridiculous.
3: We take care of transgender patients. Okay,
1: And the party doesn't stop there. Just keep rolling. Get 23.
2: Can someone have a uterus but not be a woman? Because it seems like your school is promoting that ridiculous idea.
4: I think, again, as Dr. Hoggett has described, we're treating transgender people. But we're doing that in compliance with state and federal law.
2: And you do teach biology?
4: Yes, we do.
2: Yes, this is curious. So I'm going to ask you again, can someone have a uterus and not be a woman? Just say yes or no. Can they?
4: Again, I would need
2: your
4: gentle lady.
2: That's what your medical school is promoting.
0: God help us all when we're old and
1: I'm not taking his biology class.
0: I wonder what my daughter would have scored on that AP bio test.
1: Yeah, it would have been 100%. Because apparently,
0: whatever you feel.
1: Whatever you feel
0: in
1: science.
0: Science used to not necessarily be about feelings and identity. Like, I identify as an A student. Therefore, I should get an A in this class.
1: Yes, and I identify as a marathon runner.
0: Yeah, so give me a medal.
1: Yeah.
0: So there was a marathon. I hope it wasn't the New York City Marathon, where if you wanted to tap out, if you got to mile 18... and you wanted to tap out because you were sleepy, a little tired, you could still get a medal. It's like, no,
1: you don't get a medal.
0: So I did a half Ironman triathlon last September. It was the hardest race I've ever done in my life. I ran out of electrolytes on the bike, got really nauseous, really sick, bad headache. You don't want to be in that situation in 85 degree heat with a half marathon to go. And I've never been so sick in a race. I had changed my nutrition plan a couple weeks before the race, and it didn't do a good job. And I was paying for it on the bike. So the only thing that kept me going on the run, and the run, I'm not kidding. Like, for the first mile, I had to resalt. I had to rehydrate. I had to take in as much electrolyte as I could. And that first mile, it was literally getting from one signpost to the next. It was literally going like 100 yards at a time.
1: Right.
0: And then talking myself like, okay, I'm just going to do a mile. And then I got to 2 miles. And it wasn't until 12 miles where I was like, okay, I think I can actually finish this race. And the thing that got me to finish was, oh my God, I'm actually going to get a medal at the end of this. And I will say that gave me like the last fire I needed to overcome the physical discomfort. If someone had given me that medal after finishing six miles of the run, it would have been absolutely worthless. I would not have hung it up. I would not have looked at it. I certainly wouldn't have worn it.
1: But you learned so much about yourself in those moments. Like, you realize that, like, when your body's quitting, you willed away. That is what, and then you're a different person after that, because you accomplished a great mission, but you also conquered yourself. You've expanded your level. Like, if it was a video game, you've reached the next level. You know, like, I'm getting close to final form Kennedy.
0: God, I wish I was faster, though. Like, yeah, that would have been awesome if I was actually faster.
1: You're like, you know now that you have the stamina.
0: Yeah.
1: So then now when you train, you're going to work on speed. It's like, because your confidence is up. You know, because your goal is like, let's say it took 18 hours, right?

0: to do it. Now you're like, you know what? The next time I got to do it in 16.
1: Yeah.
0: And but that confidence comes from going through the fire, self-doubt, arguing with yourself not to quit.
1: See, that's very interesting because oftentimes when you show up for a race like that, it, at the beginning, you're like, oh my God, I can't do this. And you get so nervous. But when you actually do it, you can tell yourself the next time, like, you don't have to be nervous. Like, you're not going to be as miserable this time. And believe it or not, there's an extra gear you didn't know you were equipped with.
0: Yeah, and you and this is way better than talking about these damn doctors. I just don't understand, where is it? Is it money? Is it, obviously these are in
1: fear.
0: The textbooks.
1: So they are ruling by fear. They're terrified that their generation of administrator is going to be extinct in the next couple of years because the very loud, very litigious progressives threaten them. They threaten their existence. They want to do the same thing in medical schools that they want to do in this country. They want to rip up the Constitution in this country. They want to do the same thing with the medical schools. They want to overthrow the patriarchy. They want to get rid of the men in charge and replace them with subjectivity. And
0: yeah, I don't want
1: to. It's bad news for people who would like to be treated by a scientific rule book with a pretty sturdy set of parameters.
0: Yes. Yeah. I don't want to hear, I feel like this in my truth, you're healed.
1: Yeah.
0: I'm like, but I'm. Am
1: or halfway
0: still sick.
1: Through surgery, like, I don't know. I'm kind of tired. Yeah, let's just sew the patient up.
0: I'm triggered.
1: I'm triggered by this inflamed pancreas.
0: Yeah. You know, and it's. It's one of the reasons why I my entire mindset about college has changed as a person. And I was one of the, I'm the first one, you know, go to school and my, you know, get a degree. And if any of my kids were like, hey, Dad, I don't want to go to college, I'd be like, oh, thank you. You know, and it's not even about in trade schools, whatever, but I think it's horrible that you want, if you're going to want to go to college because you want to be something, and then you get there and realize you can't be what you want to be, unless it's under the purview of a feelings monster who is like, I don't want you to, you're going to be a doctor, even though the courses that you took to become a doctor make you dangerous as a doctor.
1: Yes.
0: And that's a complete disservice.
1: I had a friend who was getting his PhD in a very prestigious medical school and was forced to drop out because he was a skeptic. And he was like, I don't want to use that language. I don't want to use that softened, politically correct language. It doesn't make any sense. And they were like, you're racist. And it's like, he's like, this paper that I just turned in has absolutely nothing to do with race. But they're trying to change the language and change the definition of
0: anything
1: things.
0: That challenges or is just a matter of a fact. Now, will you hold on and do a quick break so then you come back and we can talk all things Kennedy? I want to talk about your amazing podcast and all your shows. So this is Tyrus filling in for B-Rye on the Brian Kilmeade Show.
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0: show like no other. It's Brian Kilmeade.
1: What it is, this is Tyrus filling in for B-Rye on the Brian Kilmeade Show, and we're graced that Kennedy was willing to stick around for a little more talking time. Now, speaking of talking time, you got a really cool podcast. I myself have been on there.
2: I love interviewing you.
1: Our numbers, we smoked it.
2: Smoked it.
1: We really did. I was very happy with that.
2: Records broken, lives made whole.
1: Yes, maybe that's I'll take it. I don't know if that's accurate, but it feels
2: doesn't
1: right.
2: Matter.
1: Feels it's my truth. It's our truth. Since we're gonna because my inner uterus was filled with that. I'm still shocked that that's a learned doctor. You know, and you said it best, they're afraid.
2: Yeah.
1: You know, and that's sad.
2: No, these guys, they're showing it on Fox right now. They're terrified.
1: Yeah. And they shouldn't be. I mean, a scientist.
3: We treat transgender patients. Yes.
1: Mm-hmm. Yeah. And they should.
2: And they know the answer. They know
1: yes.
2: a biological female. And make the differentiation between woman and female. Biological female with XX chromosomes, they can have babies.
1: Yes, it's
2: biological
1: irrefutable.
2: Males cannot have babies.
1: No, it's undefeated.
2: Yes, maybe AI. Maybe we can 3D print a uterus and it'll be a different day, a new dawn.
1: You know, because I'm going to be honest with you. If birthing children was on men, we wouldn't have any.
2: Mm-mm.
1: Not a chance.
2: Mm-mm.
1: I'm telling you right now, that ship would have sailed.
2: I will tell you what, though.
1: I can't handle leg cramps.
2: Oh, well, you.
1: You know, a bad hammy, you know?
2: That's another thing. Like, I broke my foot at the end of the New York City Marathon in 2013. And I was like, I had like 500 yards to go and thought I wasn't going to be able to finish. It was that bad. But because I had been through natural.

0: childbirth. I'm like, no, I can make through this.
1: Yeah.
0: I can natural childbirth. I can do that. I can do anything.
1: And I will not, I will, again, no reference point, none wanted, but I'm going to say, yes, I support that. I was beat up in wrestling and football, and I had some knee stuff, but I never, I had to have the one knee surgery, but the second injury, I tried to do, just let it heal. And, it changed my trajectory of career paths. But towards the end of when I just retired from wrestling and I was like, oh, cool. I walked away with no real major injuries. My lower back and hip went out and I couldn't. And they had to give me they had to give me a shot. Right. And the doctor was like, we're going to give you an epidural. And I was like pregnant ladies. And he was like, it's the same term, but it's not the same thing. Yeah. So I went and he says, it's going to feel like a little bee sting and stuff. And there was all these nurses in there. And when the nurses came in, I'm just like, yeah, I'm just getting epidural. You know what I'm talking about, ladies. And they were just like, but even so, it was
0: stone face.
1: Yeah.
0: It's okay to laugh.
1: Yeah. And even when they say the bee sting, I don't know what the hell kind of bees that he's dealt with.
0: Yeah.
1: But apparently it's like some of those Japanese hornet bees or something.
0: Murder hornets.
1: Yes.
0: Not cool.
1: And I took everything I could. No tears. But, I could not wait to hop out of that thing. And because once he did it, it just popped it back in. And I was, I was better. Like, I've been better since then. And I just was like, we need to change the name of the shot, doc. Like, he's like, well, what do you want to call it? The Tyrus? I'm like, I don't have a problem with that. But what I'm saying is it's not fair to say epidural because I'm getting all these mean mugs from ladies going, and one of the nurses says, well, I didn't get epidural when I had a baby. I'm like, thank you for your service, madam. Yeah. But like, I'm so getting brave. The epidural. Yeah, she's, and she is. I mean, it's basically a watermelon coming
0: Taylor
1: out of
0: Riggs had a baby in a lift.
1: Yeah, yeah. A lady
0: she
1: just had one in New Jersey.
0: In her car
1: a lady
0: on the
1: just
0: way
1: had
0: to the
1: one
0: hospital.
1: In Jersey. Yeah.
0: And then she told her doula, who was right next to her husband, was in the front seat on the phone with the hospital. Doula was in the back seat. She's like, something feels weird. And the doula looks down and was like, that's the head. All right.
1: Oh, wow.
0: Yeah. That's it's go time.
1: Yeah. Yep. And, hey. So I don't think when it comes to those things, I think they need their own distinctive titles. I don't think a man should have any epidural shot. Change the name.
0: Blocker. Change the name.
1: Change the name. Because I think it sets up a lot of false security.
0: Yeah. It's like where men's like,
1: I got an epidural. Yeah. But again, if it was on us, there'd be no babies.
0: No.
1: I would have no little, and I've got a half dozen.
0: You got a brood.
1: Yeah, literally. So
0: you got a basketball team plus one.
1: Yes, I got a good six men coming off the bench. Which, now you'll be honest with you, we'd probably make him the water boy. To be
0: every family needs a Bobby Boucher.
1: Yes, yes, yes. And where can we, obviously, this is Fox, and I know they know who you are. I mean, you're a staple on Gutfeld. You're a staple on The Five. You're a staple on Outnumbered. Mm. And you're a staple in your awesome podcast. So what's next? We got about 45 seconds left. What's
0: I'm going
1: next?
0: To, so I have three sold out shows at Skyline Comedy Club in Appleton, Wisconsin next week on the 24th and 25th of July. So they added two more shows. So I've now got Friday afternoon at 4 and then a Saturday afternoon at 1. So I'm doing 5 shows next weekend in Appleton. It's going to be great.
1: You know what? You should have a new nickname. Mrs. No Days Off. You do work. And Kennedy is hilarious.
0: At some point when you don't see me, like, I will be done.
1: Yes. And if you've ever seen her on the Gutfeld show, she is hilarious, and I have a hard time keeping a straight face when she's on. So the amazing, the one and only Kennedy. I'm glad she's on our team.
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0: I will never betray the science, ever. I will go where the science leads us. I will not have predetermined answers to conclusions.
1: Schwartz commits to restoring trust post-COVID as Democrat lawmakers criticize turnover at the CDC.
2: 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I'm Sue Guzman. 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
8: Well, Thursday looks like we've still got some of that widespread smoke from Canada. We've got partly sunny skies, too, in 78. Then there's a chance of showers after 2 in the afternoon Friday, so it should knock some of that smoke out of the air. Partly sunny in 79 otherwise. Showers, possibly thunderstorms Saturday in 76, and then sunny 78 on Sunday. Now you're up to date on Triple Talk WMKT.
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1: And welcome. It is Perilous World Radio, David Masters, and joining me today, Jan Masters. Good to have you here, Jan.
2: Good to be here, David, my brother.
1: So, my sister, you know, Lindsey Graham has gone to heaven.
2: Yeah.
1: And I always think about, you know, when somebody who's prominent kicks the bucket.
2: Suddenly like that, especially.
1: Yeah. Apparently his aorta exploded.
2: Right. You know, we never know when it's our time, David.
1: We don't. And man, that was the first thing. It's like, wow.
2: warning.
1: But I'll tell you one thing. What it makes me aware of is not so much what I'm doing, but what I'm not doing. I start thinking, what can I do to avoid, you know, what that I'm not doing, eating better. I do exercise. I walk every day. I try to eat better. I'm trying to keep my weight down and so on. But the other thing is what I'm digesting up here.
2: Totally.
1: Yes. In the master control room, you know.
2: Yes.
1: And I think that, and I know that the president really liked Lindsey Graham. Mm-hmm. He said he was funny and hilarious. And the guy was definitely a character. But I think that he probably was a very angry guy. And I think that anger has a lot of really strange side effects on the human body, because I don't think we're designed. And it's obviously it's been proven by science and medicine that we're not designed to be angry all the time. Is if really only every once in a while we have a survival instinct and the fight or flight kicks in. But I think most people live in a fight or flight mindset all the time. And if they're not in that fight or flight, their mind is receiving all kinds of mixed signals. Your thoughts on that?
2: Wow. Being in fight or flight all the time. We could be in that subconsciously. I don't think anybody's conscious that they're in that. Depends on your conditioning. If you've been abused and therefore you are always watching your back and worried that someone's going to betray you or hurt you. And that's pretty common, I would say, especially if you were abused as a child. But you know, men, a lot of times that were abused, they are in the fight mode. They will fight anybody that walks in front of them, but they're going to protect themselves. And a lot of times it's women that go into the flight mode, but it doesn't have to be. I've seen men and women on both sides of that spectrum.

0: But what did Jesus say? My peace I give you, not as the world gives. So true peace is what I think everyone yearns for. But it doesn't come from this world. It comes from the Spirit. And that's the only thing that can really bring peace to that kind of mindset and conditioning.
1: So the domino effect is kind of what we're talking about, because once something tips your domino, mm-hmm. have you ever seen those people who do the elaborate domino?
0: Yeah. Mm-hmm.
1: Oh my gosh, it's so amazing. And all it takes is the tip of one domino and the whole structure collapses, but it collapses in a very interesting and systematic way, the way it's designed. Now, if it's not designed to collapse, it still collapses in an interesting way, but the one domino creates a myriad, a huge variety of side effects. And I just want to make a point that you've seen our dog, haven't you?
0: Yes.
1: Our Doberman.
0: Yep.
1: So we adopted him, and when we got him, he was cowering. I mean, this is an 85-pound dog, but he was all rolled up in a ball, sitting in a cage, looking very intimidated. And the history of the dog was that the previous owner had not been able to manage the dog, so it got out and got hit by a car. It had a big ball at the bottom of one of its hind legs, you know, where it had a broken leg and it healed. I don't even think they actually took him to the doctor. It just healed the way it was because his leg's a little crooked. But this dog is definitely traumatized. He was traumatized. Mm-hmm. He lost two puppies and I think his mate in you know, this.
0: Oh my gosh.
1: They were all out. Yeah, it was terrible.
0: Job. But the dog, he's a Job dog.
1: He carries this trauma. And it's funny because you watch the animal and you see the animal has a pretty active memory. So when we take him for a walk, he remembers the path that we usually walk down.
0: Yeah.
1: So when we get to a certain street corner, he thinks he's going to turn. In other words, there is an active memory even in something as fundamental as a dog.
0: Of course.
1: They're very
0: Absolutely.
1: Smart in certain ways. And so the survival mechanisms that are built into us seem like our best friend quite often. And this is why it's so hard to distance ourselves, even if we're aware of these survival instincts and these impulses that we have and the coping mechanisms around them. It's hard because we really think, like a person who goes to the bar at the end of the day, thinks that the bar and the bartender and the friends in the bar are really part of the remedy. So it's that way with, you know, the domino effect of our lives. Any thoughts?
0: Well, you know, there's patterns of familiarity that give us comfort, even if they're not positive. They're familiar. They feel comfortable to us. And we are learning creatures. So if we grow up in a hostile environment, we learn that the world is cruel, people are cruel, can't really trust people, and therefore you draw conclusions. Even as a child, you start drawing conclusions of how to survive in this life. And so then as you grow up, you know, you may even push all that to the back, but you still have these quote unquote lessons that you have attributed some sort of mechanism to how to deal with. And you project, we all project the past into the future. And we think that is what is going to save us.
1: Well, let me comment on that.
0: From happening again.
1: See, what I'm beginning to fully grasp is that the past, the present, and the future are all exist at the same time in the same space, but we have categorized it as yesterday, today, and tomorrow.
0: Mm-hmm.
1: Because what's happened yesterday, if it has

0: somehow been resolved is still today.
1: Right.
0: So it continues to operate. You know, it's like I just this morning I was working on my phone because it's charging really slow. And I thought, what the heck? So I went and I had like a dozen background apps running. Mm-hmm. I didn't even know they were just sucking the energy.
1: Well, that's
0: so the yes. background applications are still there, even mm-hmm. though you didn't even know they were working or open. They're still there because you opened them at some point and now they're continuing to do their thing. Just saying.
1: Well, you know, it's kind of like even like a virus on your computer that runs in the background, you know, taking up space and energy. And we all have things that have been downloaded into us, lies, accusations, different things downloaded into us that continue to replay in there in the background. You know, telling you, you can't succeed. You'll never be anything, or you're not worthy of love or a family or, you know, all these kinds of things. And these apps running in the background that were downloaded from misled human beings are what the whole world is running on. And there's one man that came to this earth to change that programming, and that was Jesus Christ. And He was the positive to all the negative that told the truth about who you really are, who God really is, and how you get your real identity back.
0: Well, we're going to take a quick break here and continue this conversation because it begs the question, what is consciousness? What is it? Is it an active thing? Is it a passive thing? Is it ongoing and it never stops? We'll be right back. Check out FHU.com and we'll be back.
2: 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We'll be right back.

0: Erica McKenzie died and stood in the presence of her creator, and he showed her something about the power of words. So what did God say to her?
1: God put the palm of his hand down and appeared in the palm of his hand a huge rock. You are the rock. You are the light. The light is of me, and I am with you. And as he said that, he let go the rock, and we watched the rock begin to fall together. And finally, it made one big impact that set off one ripple.
0: Each of us has the power to affect good or bad change in other people. Just like Erica McKenzie experienced what God was telling her about the rippling effect of water, that each human being has an effect on another. And this is why the secret power of words will help you understand your sensitivity to words and the power they hold over you.
1: And we stood together and we watched as that ripple, it grew and it grew and it grew and it grew till I couldn't even see the border of that single ripple. And God said to me, mankind is the water. You are the ripple.
0: The Secret Power of Words by Roy Masters explains why words affect you so deeply and why they don't have to. Words can be confusing and destructive, except for when they are loaded with meaning in order to convey understanding. One person uses words to say the right thing, another person twists the facts. Which one do you believe? What is the truth? Confusing? Yes, but if you have understanding, you will not be confused. If you have objectivity, you can see the intent behind each person's words.
1: God said, you are the ripple. Your thoughts, words, and actions will affect mankind as the ripple does the water.
0: Visit FHU.com and order The Secret Power of Words by Roy Masters. 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

0: 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Here's your host.
1: All right, welcome back. It is Perilous World Radio. Jan Masters joining me, David Masters, today. Anybody on the chat have anything to contribute?
2: Let's take a look. Just some random things at this moment.
1: Okay. So let's go to the teachings of Jesus for a minute.
2: Okay.
1: Speaking of Jesus. Mm-hmm. And when I look every night, you know, when I'm getting ready to wind down, I look for stuff that kind of informs my understanding of life. And I happened upon this one. This is called The Teachings of Jesus. And I started listening to it. Like, I got to record this. This is really good. I've been playing this for the last several episodes of the show, but I'm going to go ahead and just play. This is number 12 of many. I think you'll appreciate this, Jen. Here it comes.
3: Teaching 12. I have not come to abolish the law, but to fulfill it. There was a fear among those listening that this new teacher had come to throw out everything they held sacred, to discard the ancient law of Moses, to start from scratch. Jesus stops that fear cold. He has not come to abolish, but to fill the law full, to bring it to its intended completion, to reveal the depth that was always meant to be there. To be himself, the living embodiment of everything the law was pointing toward all along. This matters because it tells us that the teachings of Jesus are not a rejection of all that came before, but a deepening of it. He does not lower the standard. As we are about to see in the teachings that follow, he raises it dramatically, taking commands that people thought they had safely kept, and showing that they reach all the way down into the secret motions of the heart. The law said, do not murder. And he will say, do not even harbor the contempt that murder grows from. He is not loosening the demand. He is intensifying it. And then, astonishingly, he is offering to fulfill in us by his Spirit what we could never fulfill on our own. He came to complete the thing, both by living it perfectly himself and by writing it on the hearts of his people from the inside out.
1: God, it's so profound, isn't it?
2: Well, it's exactly true. And it's interesting because he raised the standard, but at the same time lowers the effort you have to put in. It's not about your effort. It's about yielding to the fact that we as human beings, cut off from the Father, cannot fulfill the law. And so, if you believe in him and the Spirit in him, you are then renewed to a place where the law can now be lived through you. Instead of you trying to

0: fill the law yourself with your humanity and your own efforts, which can't be done.
1: Well, you know, it's interesting to note that the Pharisees were very threatened by Jesus because he brought something new, but he didn't come to cancel what was old. He came to fulfill, to bring a fullness to what was put in place. And again, when I say I'm beginning to grasp the depth of this concept that past, present, future are sort of all present in the same, matrix, let's say, the past could not have been erased. If the past was erased, you know, this is what's interesting about understanding where we came from as human beings, because the past is absolutely necessary. It's like the tree from which the furniture is made. The tree had to exist first in order for the furniture and the houses and everything else to be made from it. But see, I think a lot of people want to go beyond what existed. They want to forget it. They want to wipe it out. They drink, they smoke, they eat, they do whatever they can do to try to cancel the effects of it, rather than turning around and knowing the truth that sets them free in the sense that you're talking about. If you can't remember, and this is what's so terrible about something like Alzheimer's, you begin to forget everything. Now, there's an interesting study that I just read about people who are dying of dementia and brain deterioration. But these doctors have said that, and this goes back to the question of what is consciousness, that many of these people in the last moments of life become completely lucid. They know everybody in the room. They're capable. They're totally capable of recognizing all the things that their brain has shut out of their capacity to recognize. They become completely lucid, which means that consciousness itself is not in the brain. The consciousness gives the brain the ability to recognize things that it's stored and understood or forgotten. Anyway, I just wanted to add that in there.
0: Well, it's interesting. Yes, people want to escape the memory and the pains of their life, either the abuse or their own guilt of things that they've done. Yeah. So therefore you escape into the bottle or drugs or anything you want to escape. You're running. Why is it so painful, these things, that we cannot reconcile them within our soul? So we seek to run from them. But there is one answer, and that is to go to Christ, who cancels out everything with his blood. He cancels
1: out. In the Garden of Eden, when the two did the deed,
0: the dirty deed,
1: and ate, right? They yes. ate the fruit of the, you know, the forbidden fruit.
0: Yes.
1: They tried to hide.
0: Well, David, fear was born out of committing rebellion. The minute you break God's law, fear of the consequences comes. So there was no fear before that until they sinned. Sin is what creates fear. But what was I saying? I forgot why you brought that up. Are you still there?
1: Well, I'm just saying that in the Garden of Eden, they instantly see. I've said this many times, and I keep reiterating it. You can't be afraid. You can't be guilty of something you haven't done. You can't be afraid of something that you don't need to be afraid of. So when you... before you are allow the influence of temptation to change your relationship with your Creator, you don't have any anxiety. The minute you allow something to come and interfere with that, that's when all these new things come into existence. And of course, repentance is the answer, as you were saying.
0: Right. So this is what the enemy doesn't want you to know, that there's a way out of your guilt and your fear. And that is through the one who took all of your sins and everyone's sins into himself in order that he may forgive. And it says that your sins will be removed as far as the east is from the west, never to be remembered again, David.
1: Well, we have to go deeper into that. We got 10 seconds. So
0: go ahead.
1: Let's just give it out. FHU.com is where you find out about the Be Still and No Exercise.

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0: Fox News. I'm Ted Lindner. Heavy rains continue to cause flooding concerns in central and southern Texas.
1: Flash flood warnings and watches persist in the region all the way through Thursday, and many roadways impassable.
0: Fox Weather's Robert Ray in Uvalde County. The floods are striking the same region as a year ago when floods killed more than 100 people, including dozens of girls at Camp Mystic, 4th of July weekend 2025. The U.S. continues to strike Iran and reimposes a blockade of its ports.
2: They do want to settle. We'll find out whether or not we settle with them or we just finish it off.
0: The Wall Street Journal reporting U.S. officials say the president's considering ramping up military action, including possible ground operations. And the World Cup final for Sunday set as Argentina defeated England in the World Cup semifinal Wednesday, winning 2-1 and another come-from-behind victory. Argentina now going to face Spain in the World Cup final Sunday afternoon. 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
4: Well, Thursday looks like we've still got some of that widespread smoke from Canada. We've got partly sunny skies, too, in 78. Then there's a chance of showers after 2 in the afternoon Friday, so it should knock some of that smoke out of the air. Partly sunny in 79 otherwise. Showers, possibly thunderstorms Saturday in 76, and then sunny 78 on Sunday. 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
5: Aggressions from us. So, cause and effect, what's interesting is killing Jesus on the cross, David, knocked down all of the devil's dominoes. Single one. All of the structures he built based on sin collapsed that day. They all fell down. The curtain in the temple was ripped. There was an earthquake. He actually overcame death. And death is the real enemy of mankind. Death. We weren't created to die, but yet that was the consequence of sin. So the Father and the Son came up with a brilliant plan to satisfy.
6: I'm not sure death is the enemy, because if you're a good person, you go to a reward, and if you are an evil person, you go to a separate place.
5: I'm talking about spiritual death, as when they fell, they were condemned by the law to be apart from God forever. To me, that's death. Death is separation from God, and that's what hell is, forever separated from God. So when I say death, I mean physical and spiritual death, which is to be apart from the Father.
6: Well, let me ask you this.
5: Yeah.
6: And I've heard this conversation just recently. If you could live 1,000 years, would you want to?
5: On this earth?
6: Mm-hmm.
5: Only if it was with God and Jesus and everything completed.
6: And so that is a dilemma, because as long as you're alive, you know, William Prescott said, without temptation, you have no claim to virtue. So as long as you're in this world, you're going to be dealing, as Jesus did all the way, I mean, especially up at the very last moment of his life, the ultimate temptation was to feel abandoned. That was the ultimate temptation. Like, God,
5: absolutely.
6: Why? Can you not take this away from me? But even so, let thy will be done. So
5: you know what?
6: You know,
5: I, and this is only my own opinion here, is that when he took the sins of the world into his flesh, he actually felt the separation that we as humans feel. I believe that he felt what we feel in having that separation. And that is the most painful thing. And that had to be the most painful thing for Adam and Eve, having lived in the garden and in his presence, to now have to live 1,000 years in exile. You know what I'm saying? So all of us sense that something is missing in our life. And it's our Father. It's the connection to our Father. That's what we're all looking for.
6: Well, have you ever looked up the word grieve? I'm not talking about grieving, because that's different. Like when somebody passes away, you grieve their passing. There's a scripture that talks about how God was grieved. And this is the reason why he limited the lifetime of human beings, because the entire contents of the human beings at that point in time, according to the scripture, the hearts

0: of men and women were filled with evil. And God was grieved. And you know, when the word grieved actually means he took it personally. Like, look at what I give these people. I gave them all these opportunities. I gave them life. I gave them freedom of choice to know the truth that sets them free and so on and so forth. And they still became evil.
1: Are you talking about before Noah? When he was grieved, or was that something else?
0: Yeah, okay. I think that's it. Yeah. Mm-hmm. I thought, wow, that, you see, because I've often wondered, well, if we weren't meant to die, then we would be living like they did before the time of Noah, during, you know, for 900 years.
1: But in a separated state, we were never meant to live eternally apart from the Father, which
0: I don't. Mean, well, that's true, but
1: because listen,
0: the physicality part of it, the container part of it is a huge component.
1: Right.
0: So we're first of flesh and second of spirit.
1: That's right. So when they fell, what it says in the scripture is, Now that they've fallen, basically, those are my words, what if they eat from the tree of life, which is also in the garden? And they knew that was a dilemma, because if they ate from the tree of everlasting life while in their sin state, there was no redemption for them. And that is the state of the angels.
0: Well, and there was no end to their evil.
1: No end to their evil, but no way to come back, because you are forever in your fallen state. So being kicked out of the garden was a gift to give. Now you have time, and there's time for a different plan, for a plan of redemption to actually come and reverse that state. It's a very interesting thing. So God only wants us to live forever in the redeemed state. So there was this plan to play out over time so that man could come back. The angels cannot. There's no redeemer for the fallen angels. Mm-hmm. So for us, and this plan was made even before time began, because they knew, Father, Son, Holy Spirit, they knew that a created creature with a boundary would at some point become curious about that boundary and cross it, in my opinion. And so that's why the solution was created before. It was all part of the plan. To have a fallen creature be able to be redeemed. I don't see that anywhere in scripture that angels or anyone else has ever had that.
0: No, they don't. There's nothing. No.
1: Right. So
0: As a matter of fact, Enoch, the book of Enoch is interesting in that way, because the Nephilim, the children of the watchers,
1: right,
0: actually went to Enoch and begged him to ask God for forgiveness for them.
1: Right.
0: And so Enoch said, okay, I will. And he went, according to the story, and asked God, and God said, absolutely not.
1: And here's the thing.
0: Because they knew what they were doing.
1: Well, the fallen ones that were mixed with human beings, they were not pure blood human.
0: No.
1: And Jesus would be pure blood human, and only pure blood human beings could benefit from his sacrifice.
0: But, I mean, okay, so there are people who, at this point in time, believe that some of the super rich, super powerful people in the world have leftover bloodlines from those days, from the days of the Nephilim. But that would not necessarily be their fault. See, because we inherit what we inherit, right? So the whole idea, though, is that through Christ, if a person comes to the truth, see, I wrote a story called Vampire Patriots. So they suck blood for 1,000 years and they live, and all their whole life revolves around taking other people's lives. So the idea of this story is that can a vampire convert to Christianity and no longer be a vampire, even though the person has the stain of the sin? And I do believe that that's true of people like murderers and people. There are people in the Bible who are very bad people, who are then somehow redeemed. See what I'm saying?
1: Huh? I do.
0: Just a point. Just a point.
1: Somebody put a quote up here.
0: Yeah.
1: We lost the 1,000 years, quote. Then the Lord said, my spirit will not contend with humans forever, for they
0: That's
1: are
0: it.
1: Mortal. Their days will be 120 years. Genesis 6:3. No plan B redemption It exists. It was always God's plan. True.
0: Yeah. Well,

0: I don't know, maybe 120 years is long enough for us to come to the conclusion or realization.
1: You don't do it by that time, you're probably not going to.
0: It's kind of like, what's the point?
1: Yeah.
0: You know, you're, but at the same time, genetics is interesting because, you know, there's actually no reason why we couldn't live sort of indefinitely. Our body has repair systems.
1: Think about that.
0: Genetically, there's no reason, but we still do. We still pass away at a certain age. Now, maybe part of it. Oh, I want to tell you about a study or a story that I saw very quickly. A man went to, he had x-rays taken of his lung and they saw a dark spot on the lung. And the doctor says, yeah, it's probably nothing. So the guy went and he lived his life for 20 years and he went back and the dark spot was still there 20 years later in another x-ray. And then the doctor said, oh, it's cancer. Mm-hmm. And like 2 months later, the guy died of cancer. Right. See, your mind has the power to manifest something, to hold it at bay, to dissolve it. You know, the truth, whatever it is, that the carefreeness of a heart that is not entangled with things of the darkness can live a very long time and never even succumb. Anyway, we got to take a quick break. I just wanted to throw that in because I thought that was really interesting.
1: Right.
0: He wished he had never, as he told people, I wish I'd never gone back to the doctor. I just would have lived my life until I naturally died.
1: Yep.
0: Quick break here. FHU.com and be still and know. Right? This is an instruction from God. This is not a suggestion. FHU.com. Find out more and we'll be right back.

0: 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We'll be right back.
1: Imagine hearing a voice that doesn't use any words. A quiet knowing that's always right and comes from within yourself. Listening to this voice is like putting your mind on autopilot and allowing it to perform actions without your learned experience interfering. You don't know where it's coming from or why, but you definitely know that it's truthful. The good news is that your inner voice, or your sixth sense, is real, and it's called intuition. Top scientists and leaders such as Albert Einstein and Steve Jobs attributed their achievements to their gut feelings. But what makes a person more connected to their gut feeling? Who benefits from the advantages of intuition the most? The Be Still and Know meditation at FHU.com systematically reveals how to trust your intuition. 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Intuition will tell the thinking mind where to look next. Be ahead of the curve, not behind it, at FHU.com. The question is, how can you unlock the full potential of your mind? If there's no conviction in people's minds, those minds change from morning to evening. However, once your mind becomes objective and centered, you see the truth free from the limitations of that human mind. Objectivity allows us to recall thoughts and memories from our life and our experiences and reflect on these impressions with increasing self-awareness. As you gain an understanding and consciousness of who you truly are and are not, objectivity enables you to then release these embedded images by recognizing that they are just illusions. As a result, you will progress beyond false beliefs that have you feeling trapped. 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Meaning and Happiness by Roy Masters teaches you how to live in the now. It's time to change the world rather than be changed by the world. Go to FHU.com.
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8: Welcome back. It is Perilous World Radio. Now, you have some comments on... Yeah, go ahead.
9: All right. So there are people out there today that are trying to extend human lifespan, genetics and all these things. And yes, it's good to know how to cure illnesses and help people live a little longer. But the truth is, if we could figure out a way to live forever, which I believe the transhumanists are trying to do by yoking us to machinery,
8: science
9: and
8: technology.
9: Yeah, that's their answer. And if they can do that, if we as humans can figure out a way to live forever here, do you think anyone would care about God? No. They would not care about, because they could live here forever, do whatever they want. So the threat of death, of dying in this body, is the thing that drives you toward asking these questions, because you cannot live forever in this way. That's why you were kicked out of the garden. Now the enemy will continue to try to make these things possible because they're playing God. The enemy always plays God. I'll make you live forever, even in your sin state. But the threat of death that we all know is ahead of us makes us ask the questions, the deeper questions. Why am I going to die? And am I going to die forever? Is there a place that I go? Who created me? What's the purpose of all this? That's death, the teacher.
8: Yeah. Did you ever see the movie with Goldie Hawn, Death Becomes Her?
9: Yes. Been a long time, though.
8: Really interesting movie, because what happens in the story is she makes a deal. She finds some soothsayer, some gypsy or something, to take this elixir that gives her eternal life. Mm-hmm. But what happens is her body starts to fall apart. So she's literally patching herself with Bondo.
9: So weird.
8: Because
9: Bondo, what people are doing today.
8: I know, but so, and then she gets in a situation where somebody actually literally shoots her with a shotgun and blows a hole in her. And she's still standing around trying to figure out, how am I going to patch this? That's my point, is that can you or would you even want to, if you understood the consequences, and let me put it to you this way. We had a family member who died of Tylenol poisoning because she had a bad back. Oh, yeah.
9: Oh, I've heard of that.
8: It's somebody in a remote side of the family.
9: That will destroy your liver. Yeah.
8: It destroys you just for the sake of a little bit of relief of the pain. And so, see, the suffering, Somehow the suffering

0: There are two ways of dealing with suffering, the right way and the wrong way. And you've got to do the what I call the conscious process of elimination. Don't look for the right way. Eliminate the wrong ways, and the right way becomes self-evident. That's what the founders of the Constitution said. We hold these truths to be self-evident. But the truth, as you said, the enemy is not death. The enemy is truth, because if you go back to the Spartans, the 300, they believed it was the death on the battlefield for the sake of whatever cause they were fighting for was a glorious thing. That's why they were the greatest fighting force in the history of the world, because they had no fear of death. Fear of death is the enemy, not death. Fear of death. And depending upon what it is that gives you that fear, and how you deal with that fear. I don't want to say I'm not afraid of dying, because I don't want to die. But I want, everybody's going to die, and I'm just trying to choose the reasons why. I'm choosing the better reasons when and why that will happen. So maybe I live another 20 years. Maybe I live another 30 years. I don't know.
1: We do have a responsibility to take care of the body God gave us.
0: Yep.
1: But also knowing that he has a plan and a purpose for each one of us. And many people who've died and come back, they get the statement, it's not your time. You need to go back. Basically, you still have things to learn. You still have things to do. God is, he's shaping us. There's something that happens when we learn. For instance, if you have a child and they are persistent in a way that's not good, and then something happens where they get a consequence of that action, and all of a sudden they learn the lesson, right? It's like their soul, their spirit, they get something. They learn. And we do that same thing living on this earth, whether we realize it or not. We should be learning about God's laws and rules of the spirit, love, the truer and deeper meaning of love. And when we are ready, he takes us home. And he knows when we're ready. We don't know when we're ready. And that's why we always have to be submitted to him and realize that it's his plan for our life that trumps everything.
0: So I started reading Emanuel Swedenborg when I was in my 30s, because I was trying to understand, you know, how do you deal with this concept of death? And he became a Christian at the age of 50. His father was a king. This is like 300 years ago. He wrote, I think, 50 books, 1,000 pages each. But this one called Heaven and Hell is very interesting, because he was kind of like Edgar Cayce. He would be shown things. He would be taken into both realms and shown things, a cause and effect relationship. All right. Now, in the next hour, I want to talk about cause and effect relationships, the consciousness connection to that, because it's not what necessarily happens to you. It's how you deal with it. It's what you do about it or don't do about it. Lindsey Graham, sadly, knew that he was in distress, and he said, I can't die today. I'll get help tomorrow. Oh, that's what? You put that off. Yeah, that's what he said.
1: They have
0: quick break. We got to go. FHU.com is where you find out more.

0: 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We'll be right back.
1: Hey, are you driving high right now? You might be, because a whole lot of people do. They say marijuana makes them a better driver, more careful, more focused. That's probably what the guy who killed a 4-year-old thought. And now, he's in prison. You see, no matter what you tell yourself, if you feel different, you drive different. So if you're high, just don't drive. Brought to you by NHTSA and the Ad Council.

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1: Could Iran be this stupid and self-destructive? 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
4: Well, Thursday looks like we've still got some of that widespread smoke from Canada. We've got partly sunny skies, too, in 78. Then there's a chance of showers after 2 in the afternoon Friday, so it should knock some of that smoke out of the air. Partly sunny in 79 otherwise. Showers, possibly thunderstorms Saturday in 76, and then sunny 78 on Sunday. 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
6: Life extravaganza with Leader Tonight, the fear of dying. Here's what's happening. President Donald Trump demanded Immigration and Customs Enforcement resume traffic stops a day after the agency mostly paused the practice. Since January 25th of last year, there have been 40 shootings, resulting in 11 deaths. Mr. Trump's demand, issued via a Wednesday morning Truth Social post, comes after ICE was involved and two more fatal traffic stops within a week. In his first public appearance outside the White House since the NATO summit amid threats to his life by Iran, President Donald Trump said he does not think about it and that his focus is on taking out the Iranian regime's Islamic Revolutionary Guard Corps, which he said has lost roughly 90% of its weapons capabilities due to continued strikes. With more on what's been going on over there, here's Tom Danheiser.
7: Yeah, George, here's what's going on. U.S. strikes killed 260 people and seven Iranian military personnel in the country's southeast on Wednesday. As the U.S. launched a fresh wave of strikes, President Donald Trump warning Tehran, it better behave. The U.S. military said Iranian military capabilities used to threaten vessels moving through the Strait of Hormuz have been targeted, and that it also fired on a ship attempting to violate its renewed blockade of Iran's ports. This coming after Iran claimed it had struck U.S. military targets in the region, including Bahrain and Kuwait, as a fifth day of renewed hostilities strained their preliminary deal to end the war. Iran's top negotiator, Mohammad Bagher Ghalibaf, told state media Tehran had no reason to abide by the deal if it did not benefit from it. And neither Israel nor Lebanon have committed on the status of their latest talks, but a U.S. official said talks would move to a technical phase to implement the framework deal and reach a comprehensive agreement between the states. George?
6: Thank you, Tom. Volkswagen's leadership is warning that the company may need to cut an extra, listen to this, 50,000 more jobs to stay competitive with auto industry rivals, according to an internal memo. The German automaker previously announced plans to cut 50,000 jobs across the country, including at its subsidiaries Porsche and Audi. And its CEO said further cuts are needed because Volkswagen is operating at a 20% cost disadvantage relative to its competitors. Close to 100,000 jobs could drop. Here's investment analyst Mish Sedlak. Mish, is Volkswagen going under?
8: They might, George. This is a very big story. So the memo, they first said 50,000. It's now 100,000. They're talking about entire closures of four plants in four cities, Emden, Hanover, and two cities whose German names I can't pronounce, so I won't try. They're getting angry calls from workers, and they're trying to go over the restructuring plans. In Germany, the labor force, you know, they just can't announce these. There has to be some sort of agreement. And right now, the labor force is just saying, no, we're not going to go along with it. But George, there's really no alternative. So what's going on? What's behind this? There was a report.

Your pet is missing. That sudden panic, the racing questions, the worry of what could happen. It's overwhelming. Petco Love Lost is here to help. This free, nonprofit

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3: Fox News, I'm Sue Gussman. Texas Governor Greg Abbott out with a warning for people in the south central part of his state.
4: There will be a lot of rising water over the next 24 to 48 hours.
3: Evacuations underway. The flash flood striking the same region as a year ago when catastrophic flooding killed more than 100 people, including dozens of girls at Camp Mystic. Rescuers now suspending search operations in San Francisco Bay near Alcatraz Island, where at least one person has died, 17 others rescued. U.S. Coast Guard Captain Jared Tosco with the update after his crew searched through 950 nautical miles of waterway.
5: Despite that extensive effort, we have been unsuccessful in locating any survivors within the search area.
3: Says the victims may have been on the lower decks when the boat sank. That boat is currently 130 feet underwater. 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
7: Well, our Thursday looks like we've still got some of that widespread smoke from Canada. We've got partly sunny skies, too, in 78. Then there's a chance of showers after 2 in the afternoon Friday, so it should knock some of that smoke out of the air. Partly sunny in 79 otherwise. Showers, possibly thunderstorms Saturday in 76, and then sunny 78 on Sunday. 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
9: Round two complete. I'm Sue Guzman, Fox News. The U.S. has finished a fifth day of heavy strikes against Iran. Both sides trying to come up.

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4: Fox News, I'm Ted Lindner. The U.S. continues to strike Iran and reimposes a blockade of its ports.
5: They do want to settle. We'll find out whether or not we settle with them or we just finish it off.
4: The Wall Street Journal reporting U.S. officials say the president's considering ramping up military action, including possible ground operations. Heavy rains continue to cause flooding concerns in central and southern Texas.
6: Flash flood warnings and watches persist in the region all the way through Thursday, and many roadways impassable.
4: That's Fox Weather's Robert Ray in Uvalde County. Stay up to date with the latest on the rain with the Fox Weather app. And the World Cup final for Sunday set as Argentina defeated England in the World Cup semifinal, winning 2-1 Wednesday in another come-from-behind victory. Argentina will take on Spain in the World Cup final Sunday afternoon. That'll be on Fox. 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
9: Well, Thursday looks like we've still got some of that widespread smoke from Canada. We've got partly sunny skies, too, in 78. Then there's a chance of showers after 2 in the afternoon Friday, so it should knock some of that smoke out of the air. Partly sunny in 79 otherwise. Showers, possibly thunderstorms Saturday in 76, and then sunny 78 on Sunday. 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
4: Well, Thursday looks like we've still got some of that widespread smoke from Canada. We've got partly sunny skies, too, in 78. Then there's a chance of showers after 2 in the afternoon Friday, so it should knock some of that smoke out of the air. Partly sunny in 79 otherwise. Showers, possibly thunderstorms Saturday in 76, and then sunny 78 on Sunday. 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

0: And welcome back. George Norrie with you. Dr. Samantha Corfield, PhD, author, is a spiritual counselor and occultist. For decades, she has worked with individuals seeking clarity, spiritual counseling, and the desire to live a more meaningful, magical world. Her work offers people a gentle yet empowering approach to mortality, inviting readers to examine fear, claim control of the afterlife, their afterlife, and live more fully in the present. Her book is called Create Your Own Afterlife, Take Control of Life After Death. Samantha, welcome.
1: Hi, George. Thank you. Thank you for having me.
0: Looking forward to this. When did you write the book, Create Your Own Afterlife?
1: So it just came out in April, and it was about 2 years worth of work before that.
0: What got you into that area?
1: Okay, so I sort of grew up in that area. I was that weird kid that was always fascinated with the ghost and the stories, but I'm from New Orleans, so I feel like that kind of comes with the New Orleans territory, that, you know, you're more apt to kind of believe or see things or go on ghost tours, cemeteries, that kind of thing. So really grew up with it. So

0: Eric Cargill's family has worked the same land for five generations.
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0: That changed when nurse practitioner John Hodges opened Rawls Family Medicine.
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1: friends. Fox News, I'm Sue Guzman. The United States wrapping up a fifth day of attacks against Iran. President Trump optimistic it'll bring them back to the negotiating table.
2: They do want to settle. We'll find out whether or not we settle with them or we just finish it off.
1: And the Wall Street Journal reporting the president's considering expanding military operations in Iran, including the possible use of ground troops and bombing the Pickaxe Mountain site, which has ties to Iran's nuclear program. Smoke from Canadian wildfires continuing to affect parts of the Midwest and Northeast U.S.
3: An air quality alert is in effect through Friday for people in parts of Minnesota, with very heavy smoke expected across the northeastern corner of the state. The large wildfires burning in Canada are exposing millions of people to dangerous air pollution, with officials in Michigan and Wisconsin warning that the air quality issues could last for days.
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5: Well, Thursday looks like we've still got some of that widespread smoke from Canada. We've got partly sunny skies too in 78. Then there's a chance of showers after 2 in the afternoon Friday, so it should knock some of that smoke out of the air. Partly sunny in 79 otherwise. Showers, possibly thunderstorms Saturday in 76, and then sunny 78 on Sunday. 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

0: contacted me. A lot of people that are grieving have contacted me that they bought the book just for that. And it's changed their lives. I've had a couple of people put their videos up on TikTok and that, saying that this book really gave them hope again and changed their lives.
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4: Two rounds of strikes ended. I'm Sue Guzman, Fox News. The U.S. has finished a fifth day of heavy strikes against Iran. It's both sides trying to come up with a new way to reach a peace deal. Fox's Christina Coleman.
5: CENTCOM says U.S. aircraft fired Hellfire missiles into the ship's smokestack after this commercial vessel ignored multiple warnings as it attempted to violate the U.S. blockade. The ramp up in U.S. strikes against Iran and the reimposing of the blockade comes as the U.S. mounts pressure against Iran to try and get them to negotiate a solid deal to finally end this conflict.
6: They do want to settle. We'll find out whether or not we settle with them or we just finish it off.
5: Also, U.S. warships have not sailed through the Strait of Hormuz for several months now, but that could change now that the U.S. has reimposed our naval blockade.
4: Jordan's military says it shot down 8 missiles launched by Iran targeting the kingdom. President Trump posting that Iran has released an American citizen held since December 2024. He added that she is now safely outside of Iran and in good condition. An attorney for Dina Karari, a U.S.-Iranian citizen, says her client was trapped in Iran on bogus charges of spying. South Central Texas facing catastrophic flooding in several communities where evacuations are underway.
7: The city recorded one of the highest rain totals in the state in the last 48 hours with over 15 inches of rain.
8: The rain sent local creeks and streams raging across roads, stranding drivers and isolating entire neighborhoods.
7: That was followed by rescues and evacuations. We met resident Don Fonza, whose neighborhood was impacted.
9: First, when I woke up, I didn't believe it was that bad. I didn't. And there was tornado warnings and things like that. I've never seen it that flooded before. The car had

0: 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We'll joke around with you all day long. We're the fun store.
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1: Fox News, I'm Ted Linder. The World Cup final for Sunday is set as Argentina defeated England in the World Cup semifinal on Wednesday, winning 2-1 in another come-from-behind victory. Argentina going to face Spain in the World Cup final Sunday afternoon on Fox. The U.S. continues to strike Iran and reimposes a blockade of its ports.
2: They do want to settle. We'll find out whether or not we settle with them or we just finish it off.
1: The Wall Street Journal reporting U.S. officials say the president's considering ramping up military action, including possibly putting troops on the ground. And heavy rains continue to cause flooding concerns in central and southern Texas.
3: Flash flood warnings and watches persist in the region all the way through Thursday, and many roadways impassable.
1: Fox Weather's Robert Ray in Uvalde County. The floods strike in the same region as a year ago when floods killed more than 100 people, including dozens of girls at Camp Mystic, 4th of July weekend 2025. 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
5: Well, Thursday looks like we've still got some of that widespread smoke from Canada. We've got partly sunny skies, too, in 78. Then there's a chance of showers after 2 in the afternoon Friday, so it should knock some of that smoke out of the air. Partly sunny in 79 otherwise. Showers, possibly thunderstorms Saturday in 76, and then sunny 78 on Sunday. 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
7: I'm Ted Lindner, Fox News. The U.S. military hitting Iran with 2 waves of strikes Wednesday, several days after an interim ceasefire deal was shattered. Tehran leadership speaking out, claiming they'll defend themselves.
8: Iran's foreign ministry spokesperson says that the country does not want to negotiate, that they're going to focus on defense. And just the top negotiator in Iran says there's no benefit for Iran to participate and abide by the memorandum of understanding. It comes as President Trump says he's not going to negotiate further. And he said this about future targets.
9: Next week comes the power plants. Next week comes the bridges. We're going to knock out all their power plants.
7: Fox's Alex Hogan. Meanwhile, in Iran's capital city, a huge anti-U.S. billboard erected to President Trump inside a coffin. The caption, quote, "We kill Trump." The blunt message billboard in Tehran's Islamic Revolution Square, appearing following calls to assassinate the president during funeral ceremonies for Iran's supreme leader, the Ayatollah al-Khamenei, days ago. The World Cup final is set for Sunday afternoon as Argentina came from behind to break a tie to defeat England.
10: Messi driving in, Messi crossing back, Paul, there it is, Lautaro Martinez!
7: The call on Fox as Argentina went on to win 2-1 in advance of the World Cup final against Spain Sunday afternoon. That game will be on Fox. And the House has passed legislation to make daylight saving time permanent. Fox's Grady Trimble.
11: House lawmakers arguing there are mental health benefits, and several industries like retail and tourism support more evening daylight, saying it's good for business. But others are wary. The trade group for the airlines says changes to existing daylight saving time would have considerable implications for aviation, including passenger disruption, crew and aircraft positioning, and domestic and international connectivity.
7: President Trump says he'll sign the legislation if it reaches his desk. America's listening to Fox News.
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6: 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But about 20 years ago, I was able to buy a chunk of the original land from my uncle. It started out just growing stuff for myself, knowing where my food came from and what was and wasn't on it. 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
5: News. I'm Sue Guzman. Many lawmakers expressing frustration over the Epstein files, hoping more of the documents will be released. Vice President J.D. Vance on Joe Rogan's podcast discussed the handling of those files.
6: We absolutely screwed up the comms of the Epstein files, like we just did. But do I think the reason we screwed up the comms is because we were trying to hide something? No.
5: Vance pointed to former Attorney General Pam Bondi, who he says wasn't prepared to talk about the files. President Trump pushing weapons makers to speed up manufacturing amid new strikes in Iran.
7: Speaking at a conference with defense and technology executives in Pennsylvania, President Trump told weapons makers to pick up the pace of production.
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1: 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On Saturday, July 18th in Petoskey's Pennsylvania Park, join the Petoskey Chamber of Commerce as they host the 40th annual Art in the Park. Art in the Park will go on rain or shine, where artists from all over the United States will showcase their work, and passerbys can go through 120 booths from pottery, photography, paintings, and so much more. Art in the Park will run on Saturday, July 18th from 10 a.m. to 5 p.m. And on Sunday, July 19th, join the Emmett County Fairgrounds in Petoskey for the Cruise In Car Show from 10 a.m. to 1. 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The Emmett County Fairgrounds hopes to see you there for the Cruise In Car Show, Sunday, July 19th from 10 to 1 at the Emmett County Fairgrounds. 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
4: 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With just 21% of home purchases last year made by first-time buyers, compared to the historical average of 40%, the personal finance company WalletHub released a report on the best cities for first-time home buyers to identify where people stand to save the most money and enjoy the best living conditions. WalletHub took the pulse of real estate in 300 cities using 22 key metrics, including housing affordability, real estate taxes, and crime. It found that Palm Bay, Florida, on the ocean, is the best city for first-time home buyers. It's among the leading cities in the country when it comes to active home listings per capita and new building permits per capita. Palm Bay is the fourth highest millennial home ownership rate and the fourth highest home appreciation rate in the country. Home buyers will also benefit from Palm Bay's low property crime rate. It's followed on the list by Surprise, Arizona, and Gilbert, Arizona. Yuma, Peoria, and Chandler were other Arizona cities in the top 10. 8 minutes now in front of the hour on This Morning. Once again, here's Nicole Murray.
3: And now, the three big things you need to know. Number one.
5: The United States has expanded strikes on Iranian targets this morning, hitting areas near the capital and farther north for the very first time. American forces also disabled a ship that allegedly tried to get through the blockade of Iranian ports. White House Deputy Press Secretary Anna Kelly on Fox News.
6: What the United States military is proving is the fact that we can attack anywhere at any time, and Iran can do absolutely nothing about it.
5: It is the fifth straight day Iran and the U.S. have traded attacks with hopes of controlling the Strait of Hormuz.
3: Number two.
5: Heavy smoke from wildfires have blanketed the Midwest and Northeast, harming air quality during a summer heat wave. State Health Commissioner Dr. James McDonald in New York.
7: One of the things people really need to be careful of, though, is like, do you really need to go outside today? You're going to be better off inside on days like today, and particularly tomorrow, where tomorrow might even be worse.
5: More than 100 wildfires are burning in Canada.
3: Number three.
5: Two people are in critical condition after shots were fired inside a Kroger supermarket outside Houston, Texas. Harris County Captain Juan Flores.
8: There's two individuals that have been shot. They both have been transported to local hospitals. They are going to be in critical condition. We're still waiting on the updates.
5: Investigators are looking into reports that one of the victims was the shooter. Dr. Erica Schwartz faced questions from senators on vaccines and running agencies independently during her confirmation hearing to be the next director of the CDC. Schwartz during the hearing.
9: If I'm confirmed as the CDC director, the nation's health and well-being will take primacy, and I will never compromise on that.

0: Children's Fund. Yamal's family earned a spot in a photo shoot with players from FC Barcelona, including young Messi. Yamal's family just happened to win one of the raffle slots. A 20-year-old Messi growing into stardom was paired with the infant Lamine Yamal. For Nicole Murray and Mike Gavin, I'm Gordon Deal. Thanks for listening to This Morning, America's First News.
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3: Yeah, you know, nothing specific. 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You know, I love the fact that I'm carrying on the legacy. And I actually, the help that I do have is actually my parents. I'm looking at them right now. They're in the process of helping me get stuff ready for the farmer's market this week. And my dad turned 85 this winter and my mom's 80. I keep telling them this is keeping them young, but I'm not sure they believe me anymore.
2: Sure.
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5: Iran keeps trying to retaliate. I'm Dave Anthony, Fox News, launching missiles and drones targeting American bases in Bahrain, Jordan, and Kuwait.
6: The Islamic Republic of Iran is not happy right now.
5: As President Trump again warns, if Iran does not return to nuclear negotiations, the U.S. attacks will get worse next week, targeting bridges and power plants, following two rounds of U.S. strikes, first in the daytime and then 6 hours of bombing at night.
7: Explosions were heard across Iran and air defenses were triggered in the capital, Tehran. Separately, the U.S. fired on and disabled an unladen oil tanker, which we're told was attempting to sail towards a blockaded Iranian port. Iran is warning it's prepared to spread the conflict. The country's joint military command has threatened to destroy all the infrastructure in the region.
5: That's Fox's Jonathan Savage. A Senate hearing will continue a second day for Acting Attorney General Todd Blanche, hoping to get confirmed to that job.
8: We are keeping America safe.
5: And while Blanche touted less violent crime and a crackdown on fraud and drug trafficking, he faced a lot of criticism.
9: Last year, you declared that the Justice Department was, quote, at war with the federal judiciary.
5: Democrat Dick Durbin among the senators questioning Blanche on the Jeffrey Epstein files and the Trump IRS settlement and other issues. Wildfires burning in Canada and Minnesota, affecting areas far away as smoke drifts down to the East Coast.
10: Think Detroit, Pittsburgh, New York, Boston. This is taking you from Thursday all the way into Friday down towards D.C. Obviously, those winds can shift the wildfire smoke in pretty drastic ways, but do expect to see rounds of this smoke kind of moving across the mid-Atlantic.
5: That's Fox meteorologist Adam Klotz. There are air quality alerts and a much different threat in South Texas, flooding with more possible.
11: The expected rainfall during this rainstorm is expected to be more than 30 inches.
5: Governor Greg Abbott, the flooding's washed out roads, stranded cars, and led to dozens of water rescues. 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
15: Born on America's darkest day, September 11th, 2001, the Tunnel to Towers Foundation. 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Heroes like U.S. Army Sergeant William Bernard McKenna, exposed to burn pits. McKenna later died from T-cell lymphoma, leaving his wife, Dina, and two daughters. 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
2: 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I'm Nick Rudy with your local news. An air quality alert remains in effect through the end of the day for all of northern Michigan due to wildfire smoke and elevated levels.

0: levels of fine particle pollution. Residents, especially those with heart or respiratory conditions, should avoid strenuous outdoor activity and watch for symptoms like coughing, wheezing, or chest irritation. Patients and visitors to Otsego Memorial Hospital in Gaylord should expect temporary traffic and parking changes from the 20th through the 28th as work continues on the hospital's $33 million expansion. The main entrance and parking lot will be closed while crews complete utility and infrastructure work. During the closure, patients and visitors should use the professional medical building entrance on the west side of the campus, while surgery patients should be dropped off at the emergency department entrance. Leelanau County has appointed Lauren Seifer as interim county administrator while Jim Dyer remains on paid administrative leave. The Board of Commissioners approved Seifer's appointment on Tuesday as questions continue over Dyer's future with the county. The dispute includes allegations that some county officials colluded to remove Dyer following disagreements over finances and proposed health insurance changes. Those officials have denied the claims, and commissioners have not announced what action they will take. State and local officials will celebrate the addition of nearly 9,000 acres to the Pigeon River Country State Forest during a ceremony on Friday at Black River Ranch. The property, purchased last December through more than $15.9 million in state, federal, and private funding, includes more than 14 miles of rivers and streams, three lakes, and extensive forest habitat. The DNR says the land is now open to the public, but motorized access is temporarily prohibited while officials develop a long-term management plan. The Red Wings announced that Steve Yzerman is being relieved of his duties as general manager. He'll remain with the organization as a senior advisor to owner Chris Illich. The team is currently searching for its next leader of hockey operations. And tonight, the Pittsbitters return home to host the Royal Oak Leprechauns tonight at 7:05. An air quality alert continues today with unhealthy levels of wildfire smoke across northern Michigan. Skies will be partly sunny with areas of smoke and a high near 80. Tonight, smoke will linger early, then mostly cloudy, a low around 59. And Friday brings a chance of afternoon showers, a high near 82. That's your weather forecast. I'm Nick Rudy for 102.3 and 103.3 FM, 1270 AM, Triple Talk, WMKT.
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9: The state of Michigan is covered in smoke, and it is a weird dystopian situation where you can't even see the Mackinac Bridge and the sky is gone. And this is from the hundreds of Canadian wildfires going on and that smoke drifting all the way down now even to Detroit. And you don't need me to tell you about it. And there are some people who it would be best if they stayed inside today. And it's just a gloopy, weird thing. And the amazing thing to me is, how can there be that much smoke to cover an entire state? Absolutely amazing and spooky. And here we are, right smack in the middle of the sailboat races, too. So that's, you know, we had the Chicago to Mackinac race last weekend, and this weekend the Port Huron to Mackinac race. And so we're in the middle of pure Michigan, but not so pure. And this is not our fault. Just coming from Canada to to the south.

0: helped me many times with my silly Hobie cat. And I saw him many times out there in the water administering the races. And he came on this program to talk about boating any time it was going on. So in the middle of these sailboat races, Jonathan Allbrand has passed away. His wife, Carolyn, let me know yesterday that 11 a.m., the ALS finally took him. It took his voice. It took too much. And she said Jonathan was ready. And she said, I know he valued his friendship with you and the wonderful tributes we've played on the show many times. And so here is the forever voice of this program when it comes to boating and boating safety. Who knows how many people he has helped and saved with his dedication, because every year he came around and said, can we talk about boating safety? And I said, of course we can. Here's Jonathan Allbrand. So if you get on the water this weekend or ever, you ever go to Lake Lansing, I'll consider it Lake Allbrand. Here's one of Jonathan's pleas on the radio to boating safety.
1: You know, if we can kind of pinpoint the key things people ought to be thinking about. Number one, wear a life jacket when you're out there on the water. I know a lot of people don't like to do that, but you know, life jackets save lives. And 75% of all boating fatalities are drownings, and 85% of those victims were not wearing life jackets. So find one that you like and wear it. And there's so many different varieties. You can always find one that's really comfortable. The other thing is make sure you understand your boat, your knowledge, and your skills, and your training. Take a safe boating class. We offer them quite frequently. Even if you've taken one, take one again. The laws have changed. The other thing is to get a free vessel safety check. And if anybody wants to figure out how to do that, just go to Google and type, I want a VSC. And that will take you to a page where you can put in your information. And we will send a vessel inspector to your home, to your boat, to your local boat launch. It'll basically be routed to the five nearest vessel inspectors. And we'll inspect that boat for free. We do it as a service, as a preventive service. So we'll look for all the right safety equipment. It really is kind of a mini lesson in boating, because we'll talk about what's working and what's not working. We'll talk about safety equipment, what's required by the state, what's required by the feds. And if you pass, we give you a sticker to put on your boat that said you passed. And if you don't pass, there's no penalty. We give you points of rectification and offer to reinspect the boat. And it's better that we do it in a preventive way than if you get, let's say, boarded by the Coast Guard or asked by the DNR to show your safety equipment and so forth, and you don't have it, and then that could lead to a ticket. So prevention, an ounce of prevention is worth a pound of cure.
0: He liked to have a nice Irish whiskey now and again. He was a very faith-filled man in the Catholic Church and a good teacher, because there would be times when I would want him to do it for me. You know, like I say, how do I do this? I would play dumb because I am dumb. And he would say, no, you got to do it. I'll watch you and I'll show you, but you got to do it or you won't learn. In July, the beginning of July, he posted online that he had a cold and he was having a hard time breathing. And he said, this is really scary. It might not be the way I die, but it might be. Hopefully not yet, he said. This might be the last share that I get to do online before I die, or I get to a point where I can no longer provide updates. I wanted to at least make it to my 65th birthday. And hopefully I will get there. His new goal was to be alive at 65 and in heaven by 67. But he said he's slowly being trapped inside his own head. He'd lost 90% of his ability to speak, most of the use of his hands. He couldn't feed himself any longer, and he was relying on his dear wife to take care of him. He can sense his body breaking down and core functions not working properly. However, he said he's tried to show strength and positivity for the gifts he's received in his life, and he hopes he's inspired others to do the same. You certainly have, Jonathan Allbrand, the flotilla commander, the admiral of Lake Lansing. Here he was also talking, as he did annually, about the wreck of the Edmund Fitzgerald.
2: The weather data that they had at the time for the Fitz, and they put it into the data models that they use now for projecting and so forth. And when the Fitzgerald left, it was, it's a nice

0: trades. It was kind of day, you'd sit back and just cruise along. There wasn't a lot of wind, a lot of waves. But really, over time, what happened is that big low pressure came in there and started building those waves. And, of course, that built the waves down the lake, ultimately. So by the time that Fitzgerald got to where her untimely demise was, that was like the worst place to be on the lake.
1: It's an untimely demise for Jonathan Allbrand, who also wrote, "Sometimes we go to our grave with songs in our heart that will never be heard." He writes, "Before you get to the end, make sure you take the time to reflect and take action on those songs that are still in your heart. I thank you all for traveling with me on this journey to the end. I've been blessed to have your support and encouragement as I shared my experiences. May you find peace and joy in your lives until the end, and be not afraid. God bless you and rest your soul." Thank you, Jonathan Allbrand.
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4: "I know when you were born, black people could still be bought and sold in this country, but no one owns me."
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9: I'm Nicole Haslip with Ag Headline News. I'm Brownfield. U.S. Senate Ag Committee Chairman John Bozeman has said he wants to mark up the farm bill this month. And a head of a state corn association says time is running out before the August recess.
10: We need some support in the ag world, really across the board. Hopefully we can get this accomplished definitely by the end of the year and for the future of the farmers.
9: A pair of Midwestern farmers say the wet spring and summer has them keeping an eye out for crop diseases.
11: Starting to see a little bit of tar spot, which hopefully get that nipped. But you know those years when you have all that rain, the disease pressure is outlandish.
12: It's a little bit higher above the canopy, gives you a little better coverage.
9: U.S. Undersecretary Richard Fordyce says the department's One Farmer, One File program will be transformative for producers.
13: From a time savings, from increased accuracy, more things that you can do with an acreage report as a producer.
9: I'm Nicole Haslip with Brownfield.
14: It's too darn hot. It's too darn hot. I'd like to sup with my baby tonight.
1: Refill. Hot and smoky. Are we talking about the weather in Michigan or the campaigns as we get close to the primary day? It's Michael Patrick Shields, where politics is our family.

0: business. And Medias dot Virtus, the truth is in the middle. Kwame Kilpatrick, the former mayor of Detroit who did a little jail time, was on this show not long ago. And he was also interviewed recently, believe it or not, even though he was a Democrat, about the race for governor and John James, and in this case, Perry Johnson. Now, on a podcast, TV show, whatever you want to call it, called Under the Oaks, John James was referring again to race and to slavery. And the clip was played for Kwame Kilpatrick, who also is black, and made some analysis of what he heard John James refer to in the interview. Under the Oaks is a Republican podcast because the Republican Party was founded under the Oaks in Jackson, Michigan, in fact. Here's how it rolled out. This is John James first, followed by Kwame Kilpatrick.
1: My family came up from the Jim Crow South for better opportunity. And when I talked to my father, who's watched his uncles be lynched, who came through 1971 and started a trucking company with one truck, one trailer.
2: You know, so many of the families in the city of Detroit, our parents and grandparents come from the Jim Crow South. My grandfather and his brothers, they came here because they heard Henry Ford was hiring in the foundry. I can authenticate that story. You know, I could actually drag my uncles in here and they could tell the story at 85, 87, 89 years old. When you talk about something so significant to the history of America and brutal and we called even terrorism of that day, lynching, which is hanging a boy, a girl, a man, a woman from a tree until they were absolutely dead just because of the color of their skin. You better be right about this. This is not something that you should offer and proffer in an interview to gain votes. It's too important to the history of America and to the history of black people to be trivialized in a political campaign. So I hope that's true. I hope it's an authentic message that he's sending. I don't know what for. He'd be better off talking about himself and how he grew up and how he engages people and what he wants to do as governor. But to bring up that history is kind of the same thing I think he's discussed in campaigns of race baiting. And to do that, one gentleman talked to me about the stolen valor that happens when military people start to claim that they did things that they didn't do. They were in the military, but they weren't in this battle. They didn't go through this. They didn't have people to drop by them. This is kind of one of those type of stories. And I hate when people do this. It's so important and it's so rich to this country's history that you don't trivialize it for votes.
0: And remember, it was Congressman John James seeking the Republican nomination for governor who, in the debate, turned to Perry Johnson and also brought up slavery like this.
3: Perry, I know when you were born, black people could still be bought and sold in this country, but no one owns me.
0: It's Michael Patrick Shields with you. Kalamazoo, where we're heard on WKZO, says the Republican Party was founded there. So Jackson, Kalamazoo, and I'm sure there might be others too. If you go back to Michelle Obama, the very first black first lady of the United States, it was a momentous, momentous thing. Who could forget Jesse Jackson crying on camera in Chicago in Grant Park as Obama gave his victory speech the night of that election? Michelle Obama still kind of rankled about the way she feels her and other women are treated in their role as first lady.
4: This is when I understood, like, this is politics. Oh, they're coming after me because I'm useful. And they're trying to beat my husband, so they're trying to slow me down, right? And some of those first articles, they would always start, she was wearing a purple sheath and she had on this pair of shoes. It wouldn't matter what I said, Kiki. The article would start with what I had on.
5: Wow.
4: And I realized, oh, this is how they do women in politics. This is how we treat women in public life. We diminish them to just what they look like.

0: and not what I'm saving now. I'm giving impassionate speeches. I think people know now that I can give a speech.
1: Okay.
0: That didn't just start happening. You know, I was always really good on the campaign trail. I was always a powerful orator.
2: Hmm. Yeah, I don't mind telling you I was. Why the grievance all the time instead of the aspirational or inspirational leadership that we could be getting from people? Why always the negative? Still to this day. It's Michael Patrick Shields with you, radio stations across the state of Michigan, worldwide at MIBigShow.com. Joe Biden's not done yet. He's got a book coming out. Oh, boy. And it's going to be right after, by the way, coincidentally, the elections. It won't come out till November. What'll it say? Here's a little of the former president.
3: Since I left the presidency, I've had a lot of people ask me, Joe, what have you been doing? I've been spending a lot of time with my family. I'm dealing with a cancer diagnosis, and I've been getting treatment, and it's been going really well. I want to thank all those who offered their prayers and support and well wishes. It's meant the world to me and to Jill. I've written a book about my time as president. It's called Promise Me America. It's coming out in November, and it's available for pre-order now.
2: November 17th, and some people are joking, did the auto pen write the book? Well, God bless you, Joe Biden, and God bless your health. Oh, this will stir up the hornet's nest all over again. MPS!
4: Where does your generosity to Mercy Ships go? To a small fishing village in Africa. To the hopes of a boy. To his dreams of playing soccer. To the hands of a surgeon, the long recovery, until one day, the joy of finally being part of the team. Where does your generosity go? Wherever Mercy does.
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2: Democrat Dr. Abdul Al-Sayed. You want to join the most exclusive club in the world, the United States Senate. You have Mitch McConnell, who is holding up a newspaper with a date on it to try to prove that he's still alive. Chuck Schumer passed gas in the middle of a presentation in front of the Senate. Sure you want to be in that group?
7: I was not on my bingo card this morning, but I'll tell you this. I think for too long that group has been able to control too much power.
2: Speaking of power, would you like to have power? Where will you learn to have power? And maybe keep an eye on those who do. The book I wrote called Invite Yourself to the Party is full of examples of lessons that I learned from successful people and people who are willing to share that wisdom. That wisdom might be distilled down into four questions.
8: Never end your day without asking yourself these four questions. The fourth is the one most people avoid, and it is the one that decides whether tomorrow looks any different from today. Save this before you keep watching. 1. Ownership. What did I let slide today? Not what went wrong, what did I allow? My spending, my hours, my attention. The moment you can name it without an excuse attached, you take back control of tomorrow. 2. Restraint. What did I say no to today? The purchase you skipped, the argument you walked away from, the hour you refused to waste. Wealth is not only what you earn, it is everything you quietly decline. 3. Direction. Did today move me forward? Or just keep me busy. Busy feels productive. It rarely is.

0: 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One honest brick beats a day of shuffling. 4. 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Your time is the one asset you can never buy back. Not every call deserves an answer. Not every person deserves a seat. Now, which of these 4 do you skip most often?
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2: 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I'm Nick Rudy with your local news. An air quality alert remains in effect through the end of the day for all of Northern Michigan due to wildfire smoke and elevated levels of fine particle pollution. Residents, especially those with heart or respiratory conditions, should avoid strenuous outdoor activity and watch for symptoms like coughing, wheezing, or chest irritation. Patients and visitors to Otsego Memorial Hospital in Gaylord should expect temporary traffic and parking changes from the 20th through the 28th as work continues on the hospital's $33 million expansion. The main entrance and parking lot will be closed while crews complete utility and infrastructure work. During the closure, patients and visitors should use the professional medical building entrance on the west side of the campus, while surgery patients should be dropped off at the emergency department entrance. Leelanau County has appointed Lauren Cipher as interim county administrator while Jim Dyer remains on paid administrative leave. The Board of Commissioners approved Cipher's appointment on Tuesday as questions continue over Dyer's future with the county. The dispute includes allegations that some county officials colluded to remove Dyer following disagreements over finances and proposed health insurance changes. Those officials have denied the claims, and commissioners have not announced what action they will take. State and local officials will celebrate the addition of nearly 9,000 acres to the Pigeon River Country State Forest during a ceremony on Friday at Black River Ranch. The property, purchased last December through more than $15.9 million in state, federal, and private funding, includes more than 14 miles of rivers and streams, 3 lakes, and extensive forest habitat. The DNR says the land is now open to the public, but motorized access is temporarily prohibited while officials develop a long-term management plan. The Red Wings announced that Steve Yzerman is being relieved of his duties as general manager. He'll remain with the organization as a senior advisor to owner Chris Illich. The team is currently searching for its next leader of hockey operations. And tonight, the Pittsbitters return home to host the Royal Oak Leprechauns tonight at 7:05. An air quality alert continues today with unhealthy levels of wildfire smoke across northern Michigan. Skies will be partly sunny with areas of smoke and a high near 80. Tonight, smoke will linger early, then mostly cloudy, a low around 59. And Friday brings a chance of afternoon showers, a high near 82. That's your weather forecast. I'm Nick Rudy for 102.3 and 103.3 FM, 1270 AM, Triple Talk, WMKT.
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5: It went straight down the middle. Then it started to hook just...
1: Royal Birkdale Golf Club has been called the fairest test of golf in the Open Championship rotation. Why? The 154th Open Championship tees off today and plays through the weekend. And it's Michael Patrick Shields with you. My dear late friend Ben Wright, the CBS broadcaster, the Englishman with the Churchillian delivery, is always on my mind, especially during Open Championship week, and thanks to Jason Julian, who played some audio for him. You know, he was just listening around this weekend, and he sent me a message, and he said, you know, I was listening to some Ben Wright, and it's really classic stuff. And so on this day, when England

0: was knocked out of World Cup, I remember asking Ben, well, Ben, now that you've lived in America for as long as you have, do you miss England? And here's what he said.
1: No, I don't miss it at all. You know, I'm perfectly happy in my eyrie here in the North Carolina mountains, 3,500 feet above sea level, and good air to boot.
0: And a 15-year legacy in Northern Michigan at Crystal Mountain Resort, where they gave away a claret jug at the Ben Wright Invitational to the winner every year. That's a cool Michigan connection, and I'm sure they're remembering you today and lifting a glass to you, as we will, good sir. I love you, and thank you for sharing your voice with us again.
1: Well, it's my pleasure always, Michael Patrick. And good luck to you, sir, and come and see us.
0: Glad he had good air there, because we don't in Michigan today. Now, that was Ben Wright, the CBS golf broadcaster, along with Jim Nance and the rest of the crew. I always wonder when Brian Shaw is going to get the call. You know, as many times as he's been on the radio with me and presumably many others, maybe CBS should call and say, let's put him in the booth next to Jim Nance. I imagine he's speaking to us right now from his golf shop at Doonbeg Golf Club in Ireland, a little south of Lahinch, not too far from Shannon Airport. And it's a pleasure to speak to you again, one of the great golf professionals of all time.
2: Well, Michael Patrick, how are you? It's been a while since we last talked, but it's all exciting here. We're getting ready for the Irish Open, which is on in the second week of September here in Doonbeg, and very, very exciting. The whole village is up to high nine, and it's going to be very, very exciting. And obviously, with this weekend, it really kicks off the golf season in our area.
0: Wow, that'll be the biggest professional event in the history of Doonbeg, won't it?
2: Absolutely, yeah. And Rory.
0: Oh,
2: obviously,
0: no.
2: He won the Irish Open at Lahinch up the street, mm-hmm. and Tyrrell Hatton, and we have a very, very strong field. So we're really, really excited. Like it's we're going through a bit of a drought at the moment, so it's going to be hard and fast for them, really lengthy. So it's really exciting, and you know, obviously, I've been here for nearly 26 years now, and it's the week that I've probably built myself up for, and I'm really, really excited.
0: Will they give you an exemption into the Irish Open?
2: If they let me off the forward tees, Michael Patrick, maybe. But I said no. And I think I'm picking my little bellies a bit round. I think all these fat bellies out there now, in fairness, yeah. I'll give a little advice. I know Shane and Padraig and a few of them will be coming here beforehand to mm-hmm. practice, and obviously they'll probably call on me to walk the golf course with them and give my two cents. But it's actually the story of the week for our Irish Open will be Padraig Harrington, and he's going to break the record for consecutive Irish Opens. It'll be his 31st consecutive Irish Open, which is quite incredible. He had tied the record last year with Seve, and it's, you know, for two of them to not be injured or whatever it was, mm-hmm. but he 31 consecutive Irish Opens, and you know, and it's really neat for him to do it here, because he was the one who opened the golf course here in 2002 with Greg Norman.
0: Speaking of the architect of Doonbeg, do you think he'll be around Irish Open Week, and do you speak to him very often?
2: Martin Hawtrey, I do. Or Greg? Or...
0: Yeah, Greg Norman.
2: And he was the one who redesigned Lahinch as well. So he's here for 2 weeks, because the Walker Cup is on in Lahinch the week before the Irish Open here. And he is coming in. But it was his grandfather, Fred Hawtrey, that built Royal Birkdale.
0: Golf really shrinks the world, doesn't it? And, folks, if you had the opportunity to go to Ireland and go watch

0: the Walker Cup at LaHinch and then just go right down the street to Doonbeg and see the Irish Open, you would have two of the greatest weeks of your life. That would be absolutely fantastic. 100%. Congratulations.
1: Yeah.
0: That's beautiful. Now, if I know you, you're in the golf shop right now. You've got your ear in the phone and you've got one eye on the television because you may very well have a flutter on the British Open, as we say. And I hope you
1: do. Oh, I do. I do indeed. I fancy this week. Well, actually, interesting enough, now I did a bit of research on the whole thing, and looking at the way the golf course is playing in Birkdale, it's playing really, really hard and fast. Probably as hard and fast as I suppose the last time we saw that was in Carnoustie in 19, when Molinari kind of he won, but it was Tiger and Rory that were chasing him. And then previous to that was 2006 when in Liverpool when Tiger won, and then 2000 in St. Andrews when Tiger won, and 77 when Watson won. So you're kind of so really the cream of the crop is going to come to really come out now with these hard surfaces, because it'll all be about ball control and patience, and that's where I see the best players in the world. I think it might reignite Scheffler. He's had a kind of a quiet year, but I really I fancy him this week. I think he'll do very, very well. I think John Rahm is going to do very, very well. I really like Colin Morikawa. He was a good bet. I took him at 22-1. I thought it was a really good price for him because he's such a good iron player, patient golfer. I actually think a little sleeper here could be Aaron Rye. Obviously getting over the line in Aronimink at the PGA, and is a guy that's very, very patient. He'll plod his way around. And then I like a little scrapper like Russell Henley. I think he'll do extremely well this week as well. You know, so it'll be interesting. You know, Scottie Scheffler is 7-2, which is not really a great price. You know, he started off well. I think he's a couple under par now. Rory 9-1. You know, it's sometimes hard to put a flutter on those guys at that price. Maybe I'll wait till tomorrow or whatever it is, or even it's a Saturday to see if there's if you can get you know a more favorable price on them. But yeah, no, we've.
0: Brian Shaw is right next to the sea, and he can see the TV, and he can see the Atlantic Ocean on the Wild Atlantic Way. I love you, Brian, and I love your voice, and I wish I could give you a hug in your cashmere sweater today, but we're doing that from America, and congratulations on your sterling career. Doonbeg.
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0: 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Blue skies overhead. 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
1: This is Robert Dempster from Birmingham, Michigan, singing about the Port Huron to Mackinac race. And we wish good tidings to Liz Ware, the chair of the Michigan Travel Commission and the owner of Mission Point Resort, who will be ready for those boats again come Sunday and Monday.
0: We come to sail. We come to win. We're headed out where we've never been.
1: One if by sea and two if by land. Brian Shaw there is such a good, good, long, long, long time friend. And Royal Birkdale is in England, and that's where the Open Championship is going on right now. It costs about $610 to play there if you want to. And you can join the club for about $9,000. So it's not like the United States where it costs a huge fortune to join a golf club. And what they do in England and Ireland is they fund their clubs on visitor play. So yeah, you can walk right up there and play a golf course that hosts the British Open so many times. It's Michael Patrick Shields with you through the AT&T microphones, and very pleased to be with you. Steve Yzerman is out at the Red Wings, or not out, but shuffled around a little bit, kind of moved up to what looks like a sort of a ceremonial position instead of hockey operations. More on that in sports, perhaps, coming with Tony Cuthbert. But Trey Augustine played hockey for Michigan State, and he was recently on the Andrew Abood A-List Hour podcast, which you can get wherever you get your podcasts, and the Michigan State graduate was talking hockey.
2: I'm sure I could have won the portal and chased money around, but I'm a Michigan State Spartan.
3: So when you came here to Michigan State, was NIL in place?
2: I don't think so. There wasn't really much my first 2 years, I want to say.
3: Okay. And what about the portal? The portal was in place?
2: The portal was in place, yep.
3: So you could have transferred if you wanted, and some people did transfer in.
2: Yep.
3: And then the NIL money came in. Was that helpful to you, or did you find, what was that experience like for you?
2: Never like about the money for me. Like, right. I'm sure I could have won the portal and chased money around, but I'm a Michigan State Spartan. Like, I wanted to be here. Obviously, like, a couple extra bucks in your pocket is nice, but like, if you're not committed to where you are, like, there's no reason to ever chase money or anything like that.
1: NIL means name, image, and likeness, in case you're following along with college, quote unquote, college sports. 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Why would you pay more? And I've been handing out Powerball tickets to friends yesterday, here and there and everywhere, and they all say the same thing. If I win, I'm going to

find you. And I say, maybe. Quizás. Quizás. Quizás. Michigan environmental regulators, speaking of Mackinac Island and the Straits of Mackinac and the sailboat rates and Mission Point Resort, have approved a permit for Enbridge's Great Lakes Tunnel project. This is kind of been an on-again, off-again permit because it's taking so long in the process. This was approved back in the Snyder administration, the Great Lakes Tunnel, to put the Line 5 pipelines 200 feet below in the bedrock at a cost of $800 million, it is by now, by the way, to build that concrete line tunnel 250 feet below. It would house the pipeline that transports the oil and natural gas, and that would replace the 73-year-old Line 5 twin pipelines that have been operating there just as long as the Mackinac Bridge. In fact, they were built by the same company. And so the Michigan Department of Environment, Great Lakes, and Energy approved these permits back in 2021, but then they expired, and now they have been reconfirmed, apparently, with a couple of tweaks here and there, as I understand it. So that is the news. They spent 16 months reviewing the permits, and they had 70,000 public comments. Line 5 moves 23 million gallons of oil and natural gas liquids each day through the Upper Peninsula. In those twin pipelines, there's a four-mile stretch at the bottom of the straits. And so that is the news coming out of northern Michigan. And still a long way to go. They have other permits that they must still get from the U.S. Army Corps of Engineers, and there are some other Eagle permits, too. So that's the update. Up in the skies, state officials have issued a statewide air quality alert because of the increased levels of fire and the particulates, is what they're called, billowing from blazes in Ontario, Canada, and Minnesota. Wildfires in the forests are darkening Michigan skies. You can see that for yourself. And so be careful if you have any sort of respiratory condition. And, of course, if you're older. We have ozone season. That's normally between the warmer months, but this on top of that can really get in your bloodstream if you have health consequences and be inhaled into your lungs. And it's just eerie, isn't it? We couldn't even see the Mackinac Bridge. Mighty Mac, just enshrouded in what seems like a fog. But it's not. It's worse than that. MPS with you, cruising toward the weekend, and very pleased to be with you.

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9: 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That's what it looks like if you're looking through a glass of iced tea because of the smoke. Liz Ware at Mission Point Resort, the current commissioner of the Travel Commission, the owner of that resort on Mackinac Island, said it's smoky today, but there's a breeze. And she sees that it's smoky in most of pure Michigan, and she's hoping that it moves on out as the sailors will move on in. We do too. 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I wonder what that smoke does to the ferry service. You must be a very skilled captain to be able to steer those ferries from the mainland in St. Ignace and Mackinac City over to the island. Okay, Tony Cuthbert will bring us up. A good day to go to the spa, maybe, there at Mission Point Resort. Anyway, I'm dreaming, of course. Tony Cuthbert's talking sports.
10: And let's start with the World Cup, because we had a heck of a game yesterday between Argentina and England. It was the defending champion Argentinian team winning 2-1, and this game took place in Atlanta. The crowd was alive for this one. Therefore, it will be Argentina versus Spain from New Jersey on Sunday. That will be the final on that one. We haven't done a ticket price update in a while on the World Cup. Brace yourself. We do have a third place game, by the way, on Saturday. 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So the Tigers are full on looking for a new general manager. 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
5: Bobbing around during the day and then for 6 hours at night. I'm Dave Anthony, Fox News. Two waves of strikes across Iran.
6: Some of this information now is coming from Iranian state media, not confirmed by the U.S.
5: Fox's Mike Tobin in Tel Aviv.
6: Air defense is triggered very close to Tehran, showing U.S. forces striking further north than they have in this round of fighting. Also, barracks for Iran's 388th Mechanized Infantry Brigade were hit. The town of Ranshar to the southeast, that brigade operates tanks and armored vehicles. Also, as part of the blockade, the U.S. has now fired on a commercial ship. U.S. Central Command says the tanker was headed toward Karg Island, Iran's primary oil export hub. The ship ignored multiple warnings. U.S. aircraft fired Hellfire missiles into the smokestack and disabled it.
5: And Iran's been retaliating, launching drones and missiles targeting American bases in Bahrain, Jordan, and Kuwait. But President Trump insists
7: they want to settle so badly. They don't like what we're doing.
5: Again, warning, if Iran doesn't return to nuclear negotiations, the U.S. will bomb Iran's bridges and power plants next week. Tonight, the president will make a primetime address at 9 p.m. Eastern. He says he'll focus on election integrity as the president continues to claim there was fraud in the 2020 election he lost. The president's urging Congress to pass new regulations like voter ID and mail-in ballot restrictions, but Democratic Senate leader Chuck Schumer says,
8: Mr. President, the SAVE Act ain't passing. It ain't passing in the Senate, it ain't passing with Democrats, and it ain't passing in the courts.
5: There's a yellowish haze in the sky from the Great Lakes region as smoke from wildfires from Canada and Minnesota spreads all the way to Boston, New York, and Philadelphia, and you can smell it in the air.
9: We are expecting that air quality to reach unhealthy levels, so a good idea to stay indoors, avoid being outside for long periods of time.
5: Fox Weather's Bane Froney. South Texas keeps dealing with rain up to 30 inches in some areas, leading to flooding. The threat of even more today. Roads have been inundated, cars stuck, people needing rescue. 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
14: 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I'm Nick Rudy with your local news. An air quality alert remains in effect through the end of the day for all of northern Michigan due to wildfire smoke and elevated levels of fine particle pollution. Residents, especially those with heart or respiratory conditions, should avoid strenuous outdoor activity and watch for symptoms like coughing, wheezing, or chest irritation. Michigan regulators have approved two key permits for Enbridge's proposed Great Lakes Tunnel project. The DNR issued a permit with conditions aimed at protecting threatened plants, bat habitat, and other rare species. Meanwhile, the Department of Environment, Great Lakes, and Energy reissued its wetlands and bottomlands permit after a 16-month review that included more than 70,000 public comments. The project would replace the aging Line 5 pipelines beneath the Straits of Mackinac

0: But Enbridge must still secure additional state and federal permits before construction can begin. Grand Traverse Metro Emergency Services Authority has received nearly $40,000 in new vehicle extraction equipment thanks to a $39,000 grant from the Firehouse Subs Public Safety Foundation. The new Holmetro rescue tools will help first responders more quickly free people trapped in vehicles during emergencies in Acme Township, East Bay Township, and Garfield Township. A grant celebration and equipment demonstration is planned for the 27th at the Firehouse Subs location on US 31 South in Traverse City. Garfield Township is considering a new policy for affordable housing tax incentives. During a study session this week, the township board reviewed how future pilot or payment in lieu of taxes applications could be evaluated. Township leaders say the proposed policy would align with the community's strategic plan and help guide decisions on workforce housing projects. About 15% of Garfield Township households are currently covered by pilot programs. A draft policy is expected to come before the board at a future meeting. The Red Wings announced that Steve Yzerman is being relieved of his duties as general manager. He'll remain with the organization as a senior advisor to owner Chris Illich. The team is currently searching for its next leader of hockey operations. And tonight, the Pitt Spitters return home to host the Royal Oak Leprechauns tonight at 7:05. An air quality alert continues today with unhealthy levels of wildfire smoke across northern Michigan. Skies will be partly sunny with areas of smoke and a high near 80. Tonight, smoke will linger early, then mostly cloudy, a low around 59. And Friday brings a chance of afternoon showers, a high near 82. That's your weather forecast. I'm Nick Rudy for 102.3 and 103.3 FM, 1270 AM, Triple Talk, WMKT.
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6: Good morning, world.
7: That's not Christopher Nolan. That's Woody Allen. And it's Michael Patrick Shields with you right now on the weekend. We will finally get to see Christopher Nolan's new film. And it is called The Odyssey. Here's a little of what it will sound like.
8: After years of war, no one could stand between my men. And home.
7: Homer's story, his poem, actually, as I understand it, and it's got the likes of Matt Damon and Anne Hathaway and Tom Holland, shot in IMAX, if I'm not mistaken. But let's get to the expert, Emily Lokes, Community Affairs, Public Relations, Studio C, Celebration Cinemas, and screens across Michigan. Congratulations on the big weekend.
9: Wow, thanks for that introduction. That's a string of titles there. And quick segue to say, it is gnarly out there, hot, humid, and very smoky. So movie theaters are a great place to be today, and I usually am a little tongue-in-cheek in saying that, but today it's legit. So you were mentioning The Odyssey. It is an epic poem. A lot of us read it in high school. King Odysseus is on his way home from the Trojan War. We all know about the Trojan War because of the Trojan horse, and we have these amazing popcorn buckets at the theater. They're ridiculous. I don't have any idea why they're designed the way they are, but they'll go in about 4 seconds.
7: What do they look like? Do they look like a horse?
9: Oh, yeah, yeah. And the popcorn, if you've read the poem, you may have a guess as to where the popcorn comes out of, you know, the belly of the horse. It seriously is the most ridiculous thing, but yes. So what we're really excited about is that we're

one of 16 theaters in the country that still have the capacity to present IMAX 1570 film, which is distinct from other formats, including other 70 millimeter formats, and that it is an aspect ratio that is 1.43 to 1, which, if you're not a techie, just means it's really tall. The film itself fills the entirety of the towering IMAX screen.

0: film has been digitally converted after the, you know, like in post-production, to have a higher resolution to be able to fill that screen without it being gritty or grainy. But Christopher Nolan films on IMAX cameras, and so the source material as well as what's being projected and presented on the screen is all that beautiful resolution.
1: So it'll be a feast for the eyes, huh?
0: Feast for the eyes and better for the ears. One of the things that's been a problem for IMAX cameras historically is that they're huge and they're loud and they're kind of like clunky. So they get this beautiful visual, but they've been having a hard time at capturing dialogue. And IMAX did its first redesign of the IMAX camera in more than 30 years, in which they used some of like the metal alloys that are used in Formula One racing to make the camera a little bit more streamlined and compact. Not so much. It's still a huge camera, but they also built it a blimp, you know, this encasement that is sound insulation, essentially. And so now, for the first time, this new camera has been able to not only capture the visual, but synchronous dialogue. And that has had a difference into, you know, how the film looks and feels on the screen.
1: Yeah, I read something about the cameras being so loud that sometimes it distracts the actors when they're playing the scenes. So they're using mirrors, too, to somehow shoot at some angles. And, hey, the thing of it is, all that technology that goes into it, we don't have to worry about because we just get to stroll in there and get lost in the story, right?
0: We get the magic. And there's a lot of work that goes behind the magic, including for our team. Our projection team has actually been training for this for 2 months.
1: Wow.
0: It's a specialized skill set, and it's really largely been lost because, for obvious reasons, a lot of theaters across the country have converted to digital. I mean, it's pristine. It doesn't break down. It doesn't get dusty. It doesn't get scratched. But there's a difference between light projected with pixels and on celluloid film. And it's particularly challenging for IMAX because, counterintuitively, like, you think you want high resolution, but if you think about it, like, one block of light projected onto a screen is really bright, but if you break it down into 1,000 boxes, each with frames around them, it gets dimmer. And so the higher the resolution you get with digital, it actually has this tension between high resolution and dim screen. And so that's been a challenge for IMAX. There's been a lot of work to go into very, very bright bulbs and all of that. But the aficionados, the film avids, will say there is nothing quite like celluloid film, and it just feels live, and it doesn't dim in some of the same ways that you get at the high resolution, and it just has this life to it that is really distinct. So our team has been training for 2 months. We had a specialist come from Canada. IMAX is a Canadian company, and did some training with us 2 months ago for a whole week of boot camp. And then every downtime in that theater for the last 2 months, there's been training shifts scheduled, and we've got, you know, an old 6-minute reel of Interstellar that they've been loading and reloading. And it's about a 20-minute process to string it through all the sprockets and, you know, get it all synced up. So it's been exciting for them.
1: So can the Odyssey only be seen on IMAX screens at Celebration Cinemas?
0: Oh, heavens no. We have it presented in traditional theaters, as well as our C Premium theaters, as well as IMAX. You know, it's in all of the formats, and there's slews of tickets available. If you do want to see it in 1570, that is unique to Celebration Cinema North in Grand Rapids. We actually have folks who are coming from Chicago and Detroit and all over the Midwest because it's such a distinct format. But it is going to look beautiful in C Premium. It's going to look beautiful on screens across the Celebration Cinema circuit, and there is plenty of tickets available.
1: Can you have spoilers in a 3,000-year-old poem?
0: Only in that, you know, there's magic to how the movie gets put together. spoiler are you looking for? There's going to be Cyclops. There's going to be sirens. There's going to be Circe. There's going to be mythical creatures. And, you know, his wife Penelope and son Telemachus are going to be dealing with fates and treacheries of their own as they're fending off suitors while Odysseus is traveling. So it's a great poem. It's a great story. I'm looking forward to seeing how it's brought to the big screen.
1: It's definitely a spoon.

0: 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Thank you so much. 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
7: I'm Nicole Haslip with Ag Headline News. I'm Brownfield. U.S. Senate Ag Committee Chairman John Bozeman has said he wants to mark up the farm bill this month. And a head of a state corn association says time is running out before the August recess.
8: We need some support in the ag world, really across the board. Hopefully we can get this accomplished definitely by the end of the year and for the future of the farmers.
7: A pair of Midwestern farmers say the wet spring and summer has them keeping an eye out for crop diseases.
9: Starting to see a little bit of tar spot, which hopefully get that nipped. But you know those years when you have all that rain, the disease pressure is outlandish.
10: It's a little bit higher above the canopy, gives you a little better coverage.
7: U.S. Undersecretary Richard Fordyce says the department's One Farmer, One File program will be transformative for producers.
11: From a time savings, from increased accuracy, more things that you can do with an acreage report as a producer.
7: I'm Nicole Haslip with Brownfield.
0: And the smoke is covering Michigan. Charlie Langton says you cannot really even see across the Detroit River next to the Ambassador Bridge, and we know the Gordie Howe Bridge is to the south of that, and then, of course, the Mackinac Bridge was enshrouded, too. And then, Tony Cuthbert, you might get a kick out of this. Tim McGuire sent a picture from his house on Lake Lansing and said, here's what it looks like out my window. He was in the upstairs guest bedroom, and I said, did you get kicked to the guest bedroom? Hey, I'm just saying.
12: It's the best vantage point. That was his line back,
0: I
12: think.
0: Oh, I see. Yeah. Okay, very, very good. Well, it is Michael Patrick Shields with you through the AT&T microphones. And, well, I wonder if I should ask Perry Johnson about this. Tim Walz, remember him? He ran for vice president, governor of Minnesota. The Trump administration

administration has decided to deport an illegal migrant who was convicted of raping a 10-year-old girl. And this migrant was pardoned by Tim Walz last month. And then along came the U.S. government and said, you might be pardoned, but you're out of here. And Tim Walz says, did that make us any safer? The children that are left behind, does that make them any more stable? This is a 42-year-old man from Laos, and this rape took place decades ago, and he's now saying what he did was wrong. He was 18 and the child was 10, and it happened over a couple of years. So now he's an adult with a family, and he's got kids himself. He's 42 years old now. But Marco Rubio and the U.S. government said, you're out of here. I don't know. Maybe it's too far into the weeds, but it is a curious situation and an unpleasant one even to talk about. It's Michael Patrick Shields with you through the AT&T microphones. Abdul Al-Sayed is raising a lot of money for his bid to be the next U.S. senator from Michigan. He's got to win the primary first, of course, but he's topping his rivals with fundraising. And I don't know, there was a lot of talk in the debate about collecting money for your campaigns and where the money comes from and who takes money and who doesn't and all that sort of thing. But he's getting it from somewhere. Jocelyn Benson, the Secretary of State, has a huge lead over Sheriff Chris Swanson in the primary. She wants to be the next governor with the Democrat nomination, so does he. But apparently, if you believe the polling, she has a massive lead over him at this stretch. It's MPS with you through the AT&T microphones. Pleased to be with you. Pete Hegseth says he's going to start testing service members for testosterone levels and offer testosterone replacement therapy as a way of keeping troops on the, quote, leading edge of lethality. You keep them all cranked up and ready to go. MPS with you through the AT&T. Who would have thought of that? You know, most men should probably do it, and Dr. Wyckoff would tell you that, too. England is out 2-1. Argentina returns to the finals and a chance to defend their World Cup championship. Okay, what else? Oh, I've got so many things to tell you about. Blue Cross has Michigan covered head to toe, inside and out, ready to help with health and wellness resources for the body and mind. And you can learn more at bcbsm.com. Isle Royale closed another campground because a wolf tore through a shelter. Not a werewolf, but be spooky enough, wouldn't it? And the parasitic outbreak Cyclosporiasis is linked to lettuce in Michigan. You know what? Quality of life's important, and we've got shrouded skies and poison lettuce and I'm not going to say it. Ward Manuel says there might be buyout conversations at the University of Michigan. He's the athletic director. Do you think he will stay? Maybe. Quizás, as we say. By the way, in Jalisco, Mexico, there's a vigilante who leaves people bound to poles, and he writes the word ratero on them, on their foreheads. He tapes them to the poles, like a light pole. He's the Mexican Batman, they're saying. And when he finds a thief, he ties him up and shames him and puts him right there. Congratulations. MPS with you through the AT&T microphones. Apparently, King Charles met with Prince Harry. And not much to say about it because people aren't saying too much about it. But apparently, Meghan Markle didn't get any sunlight in this trip to England with the grandkids, Archie and Lilibet. And the king hadn't seen his grandkids in quite some time. And there was bickering over where Harry would stay, and so what was meant to be a goodwill trip turned out to be not so. Markle did join Harry at Highgrove House, which is about 100 miles outside London, and King Charles and Queen Camilla. Charles is 77, and as you know, he is battling cancer. So probably went to see his grandkids. Anyway, so we're not going to hear too much about it, I guess.

0: Imagine they patted Harry down for recording devices and all that sort of stuff. And now Harry has trouble, legal trouble, because he had a lawsuit going. He doesn't have the money to pay his legal fees. He lost a suit against a newspaper, and he owes up to $15 million that he doesn't have. They're living high, but they're not royals anymore. So they need money. Well, we all need money, don't we? Money doesn't make the world go round, but it surely greases the skids. It's Michael Patrick Shields through the AT&T microphones. We wish our condolences to Frank Tecumseh, the CEO at Firekeepers Casino. He's also on the Michigan Travel Commission. His mother passed away, and he says he's going to very much miss her visits to Firekeepers. God bless you, sir, and comfort your family. John Stewart thinks it's funny that Mitch McConnell outlived Lindsey Graham, two U.S. senators, Republicans, so he made fun of it on his TV show. Classy, right? Boy, oh boy, what have we come to in the world of politics? It's MPS through the AT&T microphones. I've got more to come in Medias.Virtus. The truth is in the middle.
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0: Democrat Dr. Abdul Al-Sayed. You want to join the most exclusive club in the world, the United States Senate. You have Mitch McConnell, who is holding up a newspaper with a date on it to try to prove that he's still alive. Chuck Schumer passed gas in the middle of a presentation in front of the Senate. Sure you want to be in that group?
3: I was not on my bingo card this morning, but I'll tell you this. I think for too long that group has been able to control too much power.
0: It wasn't on his bingo card of questions I might ask him, which, of course, is my favorite thing. It's Michael Patrick Shields with you through the AT&T microphones. I'm pleased to be with you on this gloopy, smoky day. Elections have consequences, even primary elections. Policy matters. The West Michigan Policy Forum says Michigan's going in the wrong direction, and they've got data to prove it. And Michigan has a terrible ranking for personal income, so vote carefully. And in this warm weather, smoky weather, doesn't mean you have to have high energy bills. You can count on Consumers Energy. 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Did you notice, by the way, the big fight now politically? Big fight now politically is going to be whether daylight savings is going to be permanent. And now people, of course, are lining up. Oh, damn it, Trump wants it, so I don't want it. And so they're looking at all these reasons why daylight savings should not be permanent. And they've come up with a list, you know, of things to gripe about. And I guess, you know, what time of year will the sunrise be, and what about going to school and coming home from work and all of that stuff? When will the radio stations be able to be heard, those that are sunrise to sunset kind of things? What about alertness and decision-making and school performance and outdoor labor and, you know, the natural world, your circadian rhythms? Circadian rhythms. I don't know. We could just do it and nobody would notice. It's Michael Patrick Shields with you through the AT&T mic. If they didn't remind you to set your clocks, you wouldn't do it, and you'd just keep on living, and you wouldn't even know any better, would you? Hey, maybe not. You get used to anything. It's MPS.

0: 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Pleased to be with you. How many times can that man possibly say that? Well, you get the idea. Hi, this is Michael Patrick Shields. 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
1: 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I'm Nick Rudy with your local news. An air quality alert remains in effect through the end of the day for all of northern Michigan due to wildfire smoke and elevated levels of fine particle pollution. Residents, especially those with heart or respiratory conditions, should avoid strenuous outdoor activity and watch for symptoms like coughing, wheezing, or chest irritation. Michigan regulators have approved two key permits for Enbridge's proposed Great Lakes Tunnel project. The DNR issued a permit with conditions aimed at protecting threatened plants, bat habitat, and other rare species. Meanwhile, the Department of Environment, Great Lakes, and Energy reissued its wetlands and bottomlands permit after a 16-month review that included more than 70,000 public comments. The project would replace the aging Line 5 pipelines beneath the Straits of Mackinac, but Enbridge must still secure additional state and federal permits before construction can begin. Grand Traverse County Commissioners have approved a resolution supporting the region's Housing and Homelessness Task Force and its plan to prevent and end homelessness. The proposal includes recommendations for emergency shelters, safety nets, and housing solutions. The resolution does not commit the county to any new taxes or funding, but officials plan to work with community partners on an implementation plan by the end of the year. The Greenspire School has announced new leadership for the upcoming school year. Eli Holm has been named superintendent and high school principal, bringing more than 20 years of experience in education from Washington State. The school also promoted Becky Morse from middle school assistant principal to middle school principal. School leaders say the new leadership team will build on Greenspire's focus on authentic learning, environmental stewardship, and strong community connections. The Red Wings announced that Steve Yzerman is being relieved of his duties as general manager. He'll remain with the organization as a senior advisor to owner Chris Illich. The team is currently searching for its next leader of hockey operations. And tonight, the Pitt Spitters return home to host the Royal Oak Leprechauns tonight at 7:05. An air quality alert continues today with unhealthy levels of wildfire smoke across northern Michigan. Skies will be partly sunny with areas of smoke and a high near 80. Tonight, smoke will linger early, then mostly cloudy, a low around 59. And Friday brings a chance of afternoon showers, a high near 82. That's your weather forecast. I'm Nick Rudy for 102.3 and 103.3 FM, 1270 AM Triple Talk, WMKT.
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0: You're going to be going the other direction if you're racing from Port Huron to Mackinac from the Black River on Saturday morning and arriving at Mission Point Resort when you get across the line there and the cannon blows after the Chicago racers did so last week. Andrew Beeler knows his way. He can navigate the state senate if he gets there because he did so in the state house. He's also a sailor and a Republican from Port Huron and on our radio stage right now. Welcome back to the airwaves.
1: Hey, it's good to be back. Thanks, Michael.
0: What are the sky conditions like in Port Huron right now, and will that have any impact on the sailboat race?
1: Yeah, I'm standing outside right now looking at a very gray, very smoky sky.

0: ultimately, outside of, any respiratory issues that could be caused, it won't have too big of an impact on us, other than visibility, right? As we leave kind of Southern Lake here on with the freighter traffic, and then once we get back into northern, into kind of Straits of Mackinac, freighter traffic picks up. So that's always a concern, but we take precautions to make sure they can see us and we can see them.
1: How do you do that if it's smoked over?
0: Yeah, well, all of the freighters are equipped with radar. So sailboats are pretty easy to find on radar, despite how small we are. We also kind of travel in clumps, so it'll be hard to miss 201 sailboats coming up the lake, and especially the Great Lakes freighters. They're used to this, right? They've got this marked on their calendar, for years. Mm. So they know kind of where we're going, and freighter routes are pretty predictable as well, so we know where they're going to.
1: Well, a freighter wouldn't be very nimble, I wouldn't think, if it needed to turn. Having said that, sometimes a sailboat, can't be terribly precise, or can it?
0: It kind of depends on the conditions, right? A sailboat is as maneuverable as the wind allows it to be. The concern for us is always, we're in an area of no wind, and we're completely becalmed, and we are right in the path of a freighter. Now, if a freighter can, they can make a slight course adjustment, but I know this from my time in the Navy. Commercial vessels really don't like changing course. They like to set it and forget it, point right at where they're going, and so we do our best to stay out of their way, but you pick up your radio and you let them know what's going on, and they're normally pretty accommodating.
1: I remember my great friend John McMurray, the famous meteorologist. He was a sailor too, and he took his buddy out, and they were sailing in Lake Huron, and they lost their engine, and also they were in the doldrums, and it got to be night. And so John said, "I'm going to go down below and take a nap." And he said to his buddy, "You watch and see. And if anything happens, come get me." So the guy ran down and got him and said, "There's lights. There's two lights, and there would be the two lights of a freighter. I guess on one up high on the bridge, maybe, and one on the bow." And John said, "Look, as long as those lights aren't lined up one above the other, don't wake me up again."
0: That's right. That's exactly right. That's what they teach you in the Navy, too. If you see two white lights on top of each other, you got a problem.
1: Because it's coming right at you, I guess.
0: That's right.
1: So you are going to sail aboard Bravo. Is that the name of your boat? What's the strategy? And are you Cove Island or Shore Course?
0: So we're on the Shore Course on Bravo. This is actually the first year we'll be racing my boat to Mackinac. So still racing with a lot of family. My dad's going to join me for, I think, his 35th race. And what's unique about this year for us is we're going to be racing against 10 other boats that are identical to ours. So the class is just announced this morning. It's going to be Class J, but it's all CNC 35s. These are old boats made in the early 70s. That have kind of stood the test of times here in the Great Lakes, and we have a really strong class, great people, great camaraderie, but also great competition. So we're going to be racing up there with no handicaps, and the first one across the line wins, and we're really excited for that.
1: Doesn't your dad, aren't there names for men and women who have raced that long? Like, the name Golden Ram comes to mind or something. If you race for a certain number of years, you get status?
0: Yeah. So if you do 25, they'll start calling you an old goat. And if you get to 50, which not very many people have, you'd be called a Grand Ram. And so last year, actually, we were fortunate enough to sail with the co-owner of my dad's boat, Tom Bygrass, who completed his 50th. So we got to cross the line together for his 50th race, which was extremely special. Well, only three folks from the Port Huron Yacht Club have ever done it, and he's one of them.
1: Since you have the number of boats all the same and in the certain class, will you be able to have sight of each other when you're racing all the way up?
0: Well, if you're doing it right, probably. There's obviously tons of variables. So especially with the forecast such that it is, if a storm comes through and you don't handle it right, you could find yourself, a couple miles behind pretty quickly. But in general, this class stays pretty close. Everybody finishes maybe within an hour, 2 hours. You'll very frequently see boats finishing just a minute or two apart.

0: So it's definitely going to be a lot of high focus moments because there's nothing between these boats, despite the fact that how old they are, they're still extremely close in speed. And so it's going to come down to kind of who can put the boat in the right spot, who can sail a shorter distance, who can manage some of these storms that are going to come through. So that's kind of what makes it so unique is there's no handicap, there's no math going into this. This is just, it's a real test of skill. So we're just thrilled.
1: Is the forecast calling for storms?
0: Yeah, you know, there's a couple different systems coming through. It sounds like the word that keeps being used by the experts is dynamic, which basically means they don't know what's going to happen. But the one thing everybody agrees on is that as a couple of these systems come through, a warm front followed by a cold front, there's a chance for some thunderstorms. Nothing real organized and nothing that we aren't used to. There's been very few years for Mackinac where we haven't gotten a little bit of a thunderstorm on Saturday afternoon as we're about to enter Saginaw Bay. So we're pretty used to it. And, you know, you keep an eye on the weather. You're still in cell phone range there, so you have good access to data. And you just make sure you don't get caught off guard. But, yeah, we'll be getting rained on Saturday for sure.
1: How old is your father? What's his name?
0: My dad's Steve Beeler, and he turned 66 this year.
1: You don't make him work too hard out there, will you?
0: Well, if I'm not mistaken, he's probably on the boat right now working on it. So
1: yeah.
0: He has been a workhorse getting this boat ready, and on Saturday, you know, he'll just turn to and start racing the boat as well as working on it.
1: Is he the captain?
0: You know, despite what he might think, he's not. So my rule is whoever pays the bills is the captain. So that's me this time.
1: Okay. Well, it's not the money, it's the amount. Remember that. And don't forget, you get that reward at Mission Point Resort for getting across that finish line. And you might even go across the finish line to the state senate, as I understand it. So we'll keep in touch. We'll be watching you on the app and talk to you when you get to the island. Andrew Beeler, sailor.
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7: Hey, are you driving high right now? You might be, because a whole lot of people do. They say marijuana makes them a better driver, more careful,

0: Jennifer Hudson just finished a tour, and her talk show was nominated for Daytime Emmys. And so Tony Cuthbert, once again, having appeared on the Jennifer Hudson show, I can get a fake Daytime Emmy Award. And what a pleasure it's been to be around her on a number of occasions. Congratulations and thanks for this All-Star Game presentation. And it was in Philadelphia, where the Phillies are going to get back to work today. One of the first teams to start playing after the All-Star break. And Jim Wise knows a lot about Philadelphia. He did a lot of work there over the years. He's the Vice President of Marketing at Firekeepers Casino now here in Pure Michigan in Battle Creek. Welcome back to the airwaves.
1: Great to be with you. Yeah, terrific performance by Jennifer. And I think Philadelphia did itself well as far as the turnout and reaction to the All-Star game, et cetera, and a terrific win again for the American League, whose pitchers just really threw darts at the National League hitters.
0: I heard a guy say yesterday he won $2,000 betting on the All-Star game, and his buddy said, "How?" And he just shrugged like, I don't know. So there's even action on the All-Star game. Dacey's Sportsbook is where you can bet on anything, including the World Cup final coming up. This is interesting. This could be the first time that there's been a repeat winner since 1962 with Argentina, and they're going to play Spain, England having been bounced out yesterday. Is there a lot of action, has there been, if you can tell, on World Cup?
1: It started very slow, but has certainly picked up. It picked up when the American team reached the round of 32. It continued to pick up as, I think, you know, nations who have this, you know, long, great history in soccer have advanced. So, yeah, it started slow, but has continued to grow. Also, we're obviously at a time of year where there's really Major League Baseball and not a whole lot else. So the timing is right for people who want to have some fun and put a couple of dollars down on something to move that over to the World Cup. It's not like, let's say, May or June, where we had hockey and basketball going on and all sorts of other things, Major League Baseball at that time, too. So a slower period right now for about the next 6 weeks until they get the football out, and then the whole business changes for the busier, certainly.
0: Some irony with all these Canadian wildfires enshrouding Michigan in smoke, because Firekeepers would be a really good place to go get out of it all and still have some fun and be able to move around.
1: And you know what? We have so much going on. It's amazing right now. So let me just give you an example over the next 2 weeks. If you're a Patriot card holder, or if you're a veteran and you come in and sign up for our Patriot card, we have about 250 T-shirts of the U.S. 250 and a specific call out to our Patriots. Those are available today and tomorrow

0: until supplies end at our Red Hot Rewards Club. So if you didn't get a shirt during the July 4th giveaway, they're going to be available Thursday and Friday while supplies last. Just come in and show either your Patriot card and some ID, or if you want to come in and sign up, have some military ID. So come on out, vets, and we can give you a T-shirt. Meanwhile, on Friday night, we're doing another one of those new game series. It's Spectra, which kind of mixes a slot machine and table game, because there's dice numbers that come up with colors and other things. There's some crazy progressive win amounts that can happen. So that is Friday night from 6 to 8. Oh, yeah, Vince Gill Saturday sold out to the hilt to see 50 great years of music that Vince Gill is going to bring to the stage in one of maybe the best shows we've ever had. We're doing food for friends, by the way. So bring in your five non-perishable food items so we can get you some free slot play and bring those to the Red Hot Rewards Club right in the lobby. All that food is going to the Food Bank of South Michigan. And sometimes in the summer, unlike, let's say, around Thanksgiving, people kind of forget about those who are in need of some food help. So this is a key time of year. So get out there, get food for friends. And we're only a little bit more than a week away from giving away five trucks, including a Ford Raptor, a week from Saturday.
1: Dear God, you've got a lot going on at Firekeepers. A lot of options. And what a nice way to bring in some non-perishable foods and actually get something for it and maybe turn it into something. It's a nice, the karma.
0: Absolutely.
1: Is just
0: so that can help your budget. Come in, bring us the food items. You help a neighbor. Meanwhile, we're going to help you with some free slot play. And you know what? You might turn that free slot play into who knows what. Even if it's just great time on device, which is what people really want. They want to come to the casino and get some play time. Well, maybe that free slot play that we're going to provide you will do just that.
1: Firekeepers is on I-94, just, you know, one exit before you get to 69. And so it's in the Battle Creek area, and you can get easily on and off. You can park yourself. You can valet park for free. You can even go into Dacey's Sportsbook if you want through its own side door if you're going in there to make a bet or have a beer or watch TV and chill and relax and enjoy yourself and have a fun, fun time, because you can get your Vegas on in my happy place. And if you see Jim Wise, you'll be even happier. 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
5: Honest with you, I know they're airing promos left and right about the MLS and how they're going to take it from here, this, that, the other thing, but this World Cup has been so exciting, and yesterday was no different as we did.
2: By the way, have you seen that TV commercial where they say, oh, and the national media blows all of the nice little celebrations out of proportion?
5: Yeah, I've seen it. I've seen them all, for better, for worse, and I try to stick to the content that is involved the game and turn away at the commercials, but they're limited in World Cup action, which is very nice, minus the hydration breaks. Argentina, as we know, beat England 2-1, so therefore the final on Sunday afternoon will be against Spain. If you want to see the third place game, it's actually good, as England will take on France. I mean, that's going to happen on Saturday afternoon in Miami. The other news from yesterday, many would say it's a slow sports week. Not so fast, my friend. The Red Wings and their general manager, Steve Yzerman, he was fired yesterday after 7+ years on the job. He's 61 years old. He's going to be transitioned into a senior advisor role, whatever in the world that is. And Chris Ilitch is going to lead the search for a new general manager. Stevie Y hired back in 2019. The goal was to resurrect the franchise. Instead, Detroit extended its postseason drought to 10 years. The NHL gave all 32 teams a sneak peek before the full regular season schedule is unveiled today. The Red Wings, not sure how they're going to be on the ice this season, but their home opener will be on October 2nd, and they will host the New York Rangers. Do you miss baseball? We can enjoy today. We have one game. The poor Phillies, they host the All-Star game, and then they're right back at it. They're the only team in action, and they bring in the Mets, and the Tigers will get back underway starting tomorrow. It's a 6-game road trip, and they will be in Los Angeles to take on the Angels. Michael Patrick, and that is brought to you by Dean Transportation.
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4: Iran keeps targeting U.S. bases in neighboring countries. I'm Dave Anthony, Fox News. Incoming fire reported again in Kuwait. Iran also launched missiles and drones into Bahrain and Jordan, retaliating for two more waves of U.S. bombings, first during the day and then 6 hours at night. President Trump warns it could get worse next week, taking out their bridges and power plants if Iran doesn't return to nuclear negotiations.
5: They do want to settle. We'll find out whether or not we settle with them or we just finish it off.
4: The president's also thanking Iran on Truth Social for what he calls a goodwill gesture.
6: For the first time since this Iran war started, the Iranians have released an American citizen who had been interrogated and hit with an exit ban. Her name is Dina Karari, and her lawyer is telling us this would not have happened, but for the extraordinary and relentless efforts of President Donald Trump, Dina is now safe and traveling back to the United States. According to the Foley Foundation, now this is the first American release since September of 2023. Three Americans taken captive there since 2025, about five Americans still wrongly detained.
4: Fox's Peter Ducey at the White House. The rain keeps pouring down in South Texas, causing flooding, leading to water rescues. It got worse overnight in Uvalde, where Fox Weather's Robert Ray is out near a road underwater.
7: This emergency vehicle, I'm going to get splashed bad. Just going by. Wow, he is moving at a good clip right there. And they are trying to get to people. But all of this water moving across this bridge and overtaking. This town is essentially shut down until this water recedes. Tornado warnings in the middle of the night. And last night, between 1 and 3 a.m., at least 6 inches of rain falling amid thunder and lightning. Terrible scenarios here in Hill Country.
4: Smoke from wildfires in Canada and Minnesota keeps spreading.
8: It's hazy and gray here in Cleveland. The smell of the smoke is very strong. You can't miss it. And the Midwest and the Northeast are expected to see the thickest smoke today.
4: 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Their air quality alerts Minnesota to Maryland. 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
12: 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McKenna later died from T-cell lymphoma, leaving his wife, Dina, and two daughters. 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
13: 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I'm Nick Rudy with your local news. An air quality alert remains in effect through the end of the day for all of northern Michigan due to wildfire smoke and elevated levels of fine particle pollution. Residents, especially those with heart or respiratory conditions, should avoid strenuous outdoor activity and watch for symptoms like coughing, wheezing, or chest irritation. Patients and visitors to Otsego Memorial Hospital in Gaylord should expect temporary traffic and parking changes from the 20th through the 28th as work continues on the hospital's $33 million expansion. The main entrance and parking lot will be closed while crews complete utility and infrastructure work. During the closure, patients and visitors should use the professional medical building entrance on the west side of the campus, while surgery patients should be dropped off at the emergency department entrance. Leelanau County has appointed Lauren Cipher as interim county administrator while Jim Dyer remains on paid administrative leave. The Board of Commissioners approved Cipher's appointment on Tuesday as questions continue over Dyer's future with the county. The dispute includes allegations that some county officials colluded to remove Dyer following disagreements over finances and proposed health insurance changes. Those officials have denied the claims, and commissioners have not announced what action they will take. State and local officials will celebrate the addition of nearly 9,000 acres to the Pigeon River Country State Forest during a ceremony on Friday at Black River Ranch. The property, purchased last December through more than 15

0: $15.9 million in state, federal, and private funding includes more than 14 miles of rivers and streams, three lakes, and extensive forest habitat. The DNR says the land is now open to the public, but motorized access is temporarily prohibited while officials develop a long-term management plan. The Red Wings announced that Steve Yzerman is being relieved of his duties as general manager. He'll remain with the organization as a senior advisor to owner Chris Illich. The team is currently searching for its next leader of hockey operations. And tonight, the Pitt Spitters return home to host the Royal Oak Leprechauns tonight at 7:05. An air quality alert continues today with unhealthy levels of wildfire smoke across northern Michigan. Skies will be partly sunny with areas of smoke and a high near 80. Tonight, smoke will linger early, then mostly cloudy, a low around 59. And Friday brings a chance of afternoon showers, a high near 82. That's your weather forecast. I'm Nick Rudy for 102.3 and 103.3 FM, 1270 AM, Triple Talk, WMKT.
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9: We better check with Dr. Heather Zack about that one, I guess. It's Michael Patrick Shields with you. I don't know if Roger Faulkner was driven to drink yesterday, but I would have been if I was rooting for England, and England went down in flames and now goes to Miami to play in the consolation game, which I guess isn't so terrible, but yes it is, isn't it? He's the author of You Can't Get There From Here, My Soccer Journey from Derby to Detroit. Very sorry about England's defeat yesterday. What happened?
10: Well, we're sort of inured to this, you know. John Oliver said watching England is like watching Charlie Brown try to kick the football while Lucy's holding it. It's there, and then suddenly it's gone. And England have capitulated like this so many times. And this new manager, Thomas Tuchel, was supposed to make things different, but he didn't. You know, when England led after 55 minutes and all they had to do was keep up the way they were playing, but they didn't. They went into a defensive shell. They only had 12% of possession for the next 30 minutes. They ceded possession to Argentina, and the result was they were under constant pressure. They made defensive substitutions, and they handed the game to Argentina in the end. The British press, of course, have enjoyed it. Headlines like, Kane is no Abel, is not Abel, which I thought was an interesting biblical pun.
9: Yeah.
10: And so it goes. But England had a good tournament, I suppose, finishing third or fourth, as they will. But, 1966 was a long time ago. I'm one of the few people around that was alive in 66, in 1966 when we won World Cup. So I don't know. I have to wait for another 4 years now, so I'll have to go on a special diet and take care of myself.
9: Long live the king, I say, and I'm talking about you here. And actually, you go all the way back to 1962, the last time I guess there was a successful title defense, and that's what will happen on Sunday in New York when Argentina takes on Spain. At least it has the chance to happen. What do you think?
10: Argentina has such a charmed life. I mean, the matches in the last four matches, they beat Cabo Verde, 50 million people, 3-2 in overtime. They beat Egypt 3-2 after trailing 2-0 with 11 minutes to go. They beat Switzerland 3-1 in overtime. And they beat England.

0: Monday, if you don't mind, just about the results Sunday and the results and residual, hopefully, in the United States for the investment in World Cup.
1: I think it's been enormously successful, and I'll be happy to talk to you about it on Monday.
0: All right. Sorry. Hopefully you had some strawberries and cream watching the Wimbledon final. We have an Italian who speaks German who won. So this is a real world affair here, to say the least. And you can read all about it. Roger Faulkner's book should be flying off the shelves right now or through Amazon. You Can't Get There From Here, My Soccer Journey from Derby to Detroit. Because if you're in Michigan, you say, I like this World Cup. This was fun. You can read his book and find out how it ended up in Michigan the last time it was in the United States, in the Silver Dome, and the intrigue that went on with all of that. Roger Faulkner, long live the king. Carrie Campbell was in Atlanta yesterday, sent me a picture from the England-Argentina game. Was that AI or were you really there?
2: I can't spell AI yet, so I'm still working on it. But I got a project in Georgia, and I always say when the event's close, I need to attend, and this needed to be done. I hadn't been to World Cup, so I had to pay my respects to the sport of soccer. I've been to a lot of college games and nieces and nephews that have battled for state titles, but this one was pretty special.
0: I like how you say you needed to attend, you needed to get this done, and you really do believe that. And the rest of us following you, we always anticipate, well, he's probably there at the winner's circle at the Kentucky Derby or the National College Football Game or whatever it might be. But the question that keeps coming from our listeners, these tickets, we are told, thousands and thousands of dollars just to get into the building. How did you do it?
2: Yeah, it was interesting. Right when I got in there, the guy said, oh, I could have snuck in here next to me. So it was kind of funny. And then the a man I befriended outside, he'd gotten into all the Atlanta games through some corporate seats and such. But I had a good ticket. I didn't have as good a ticket as the seat I had. I was down 20 rows off in the middle of the Argentina mess. There was literally a brawl 5 minutes into the game. I was with a shirtless English guy, not just happened to be sitting next to me with his flag around his shoulders, and he got toe-to-toe with an Argentinian two rows back, and it went to didn't go to blows, but it was interesting. Other than that, it was a fun experience.
0: Well, that probably made it even more fun experience, actually, because hooliganism and soccer, they go hand in hand, particularly when it comes to England. So we don't want you to give up your we don't want you to give up your sources or your secrets necessarily, but did you sneak in?
2: I didn't. No, I did not. I had a ticket, Michael, I know. But I did get to a good seat, that's for sure.
0: I like how you upgraded, that's for sure. There's just...
2: There's always some now, corporates, and there's always some friends of friends. So it was a ticket worth using, though.
0: So for somebody who did pay, was it worth it?
2: Yeah, just for the uniqueness. I think the tickets are getting obnoxious. You know, nothing started under... three, I think, and but this is special. You know, I love Olympic hockey because it's patriotic and it's all stars playing at the highest level. This is very similar, although the top four teams made it to the final four. It's drama like no other. I mean, I had my English guys back home and we were in constant contact, and we thought they had it. I mean, their players were a foot taller than the Argentines. And they had they were one up and had the game. But Messi sits back there like a tactician. It really is like chess. You know, I've seen, again, a lot of games, but this was a different level. It's very strategic. I used to think these guys ran for hours, but, you know, it was Messi just sitting back waiting for his time to...
0: Well, we'll watch you on TV at Royal Birkdale in England for the British Open Sunday. Carrie Campbell.
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4: I'm Nicole Haslip with Ag Headline News. I'm Brownfield. U.S. Senate Ag Committee Chairman John Bozeman has said he wants to mark up the farm bill this month. And a head of a state corn association says time is running out before the August recess.
5: We need some support in the ag world, really across the board. Hopefully we can get this accomplished definitely by the end of the year and for the future of the farmers.
4: A pair of Midwestern farmers say the wet spring and summer has them keeping an eye out for crop diseases.
6: Starting to see a little bit of tar spot, which hopefully get that nipped. But you know those years when you have all that rain, the disease pressure is outlandish.
7: It's a little bit higher above the canopy, gives you a little better coverage.
4: U.S. Undersecretary Richard Fordyce says the department's One Farmer, One File program will be transformative for producers.
8: From a time savings, from increased accuracy, more things that you can do with an acreage report as a producer.
4: I'm Nicole Haslip with Brownfield.

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1: Robert Dempster from Birmingham, Michigan, the singer, performer, songwriter, and superstar, and also sailor, is going to do it again this year from Black River, Port Huron, and the Bayview to Mackinac Race, and he's on our radio stage right now, our AT&T line. Thank you for the music you just provided us right there, and thank you for the tales from the lake you're going to give us when you get to Mackinac.
2: Awesome. Good morning, Michael Patrick Shields. Hello. It's a little smoky. I think we should maybe think about playing the song Smoke on the Water.
1: Yeah, the orchestra did hit that one earlier this morning. So great minds think alike or daft minds think alike, I guess. What's your strategy? Who will you be aboard? Are you the captain? Will you be strumming on your guitar while you make your way up Lake Huron?
2: Right now, just an update, we have the captain and one of the crew are taking it up the river right now, up to Port Huron, and it is smoky. I sent you a photograph. Oh, my God, it's frightening out here. I mean, it really is. I don't know how it is in Lansing, but we've been preparing the boat here.

0: for the last month, and the crew's taking it up there to Black River, Port Huron, and we're on our way. I wonder what the status is going to be. How bad is it going to be? I'm going to drive up there later and meet with the crew, and oh, man.
1: Well, the visual you sent, it looks like something out of Star Wars with the sun, you know, orange and the sky gloopy, and it's shot right over the rail of the boat. Very, very dramatic. But as far as I'm told, you know, you might also get some storms on the way up. We heard from Andrew Beeler a little earlier, the state rep who's sailing aboard Bravo, and he said that the weather forecast is, quote unquote, dynamic.
0: Well, that's creative for sure. that's a passport to creativity right there. Oh yeah, for the next 2 days, it's supposed to be not very good. Yeah, I'm waiting for some updates. I don't think this has ever been like this. I mean, I think we did have some smoke a couple years ago, but this is pretty intense. So I can't wait to catch up with the crew. And once again, we've been working on the boat all for the last month, preparing up for this this great adventure, this Great Lakes adventure. Wow.
1: So so that we can root for you on the app, what is the name of your boat, and what are the specs, and what's the strategy?
0: Okay, it's Trim, T-R-I-M. The number is 15154, as in the song. It's a 38 Morgan. I think this might be our 14th or 15th sale. And let's see, what else? Our strategy is to win. We have to win. I don't know. I think this is sort of like an algebra question, what's going to go on here. With the bad weather and the smoke, I mean, really, the smoke is at a very unhealthy over 500. My wife, who's in the healthcare business, says, you got to be careful going outside today. Mm. So I've never heard of anything like this. Have you? I mean, this is amazing. So well, our strategy, we've got, of course, our food provisions.
1: What do you eat out there?
0: Well, our cook, Jennifer, she prepares all different kind of great little foods with some surprise in mind. And it's she does a really good job of it. Jennifer does a great job of it. And let's see, what else? We have Brian on board.
1: Do you take any Strohs?
0: Yeah, there is. It's not really a drinking a crew, if you will. It used to be, but we're not drinking as much.
1: What about your guitar? I mean, do you take your guitar?
0: Oh, yeah, the guitar's got to be there. Oh, yes. Oh, yes.
1: You get in the doldrums and you can play some music and chill a little bit.
0: We can shoo away those black flies that sometimes come up. That's not a good thing. But the waves should be, you know, I often think about it. Have you sailed the race? Because at nighttime, that race is intense. And I've been at the helm at night. With this smoke, I just wonder what the heck's going on. So that's my main concern, and so is the captain's, is what's our weather going to be like? And I'll know more when I get up there. And Saturday morning, we're on our way.
1: Well, we will talk to you from Mission Point Resort when you get there, and we wish you fair winds and following seas, as they say. The name of your song that you wrote about the race and how we can find it is what?
0: Come to sail, come to win. 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It's for the top-down sound.
1: Creative Robert Dempster. Here he is, and he's on his way. Come smoke or storms.

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1: We come to sail. We come to win. We're headed out where we've never been.
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3: 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On Thursday, July 23rd, the Walloon Lake Association and Conservancy will be hosting a hands-on event, monitoring the water quality of Schutz Creek. Participants will receive training in field monitoring, equipment use, and aquatic life identification before working in teams to collect important data for one of Walloon Lake's most important tributaries. The WLAC will meet at the Fields Preserve on Thursday, July 23rd from 10 to 2. And on Saturday, July 25th to Sunday, July 26th, head to the Village of Bay Harbor for the 26th Annual Arts Festival. Set in one of the most beautiful venues in northern Michigan, explore a number of boutique artists, vendors, and an artisan market. The Arts Festival will feature children's art activities and something for the whole family. Beginning on Saturday, July 25th in the Village of Bay Harbor from 10 to 5, and Sunday, July 26th from 10 to 3. The Community Calendar is a service of Triple Talk, WMKT.
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0: Democrat Dr. Abdul Al-Sayed. You want to join the most exclusive club in the world, the United States Senate. You have Mitch McConnell, who is holding up a newspaper with a date on it to try to prove that he's still alive. Chuck Schumer passed gas in the middle of a presentation in front of the Senate. Sure you want to be in that group?
5: I was not on my bingo card this morning, but I'll tell you this. I think for too long that group has been able to control too much power.
0: David Hall is a powerful man. 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He'll give you a free five-minute mortgage review. You can do it all by text even if you want to. And he talked with us recently about the interest rates.
6: If you look at a historical chart, right now interest rates are in a pretty good position. They're not where people want them to be. We're very used to these low-rate environments, whether it be back in the 80s when rates were in the teens, or even in 1999 when rates touched on 9%. There have been periods of times where rates have been much higher than they are now. I think what's really, really important, and we've talked about this before, is to realize that when you need to buy a house, when life happens and you can go ahead and make that happen, you always will have the opportunity to refinance that mortgage at a later time. We've seen periods of time where folks have done that. We had plenty of clients that purchased homes in 2024 or 2025 locked in at 7%. Earlier this year, they refinanced down to 5.99. 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And historically, that's always proven to be the case, and history does tend to repeat itself.
0: 866-CALL-HALL and callhallfirst.com. I wonder if the smoke is affecting the airports. 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And you can get a catch game down there as Justin Verlander has the sunset on his career. It's Michael Patrick Shields, a man who would like to be governor. Next, stay right there through the smoke. Hi, this is Michael Patrick Shields on Triple Talk 102.3 and 103.3 FM, 1270 AM WMKT.
7: 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I'm Nick Rudy with your local news. An air quality alert remains in effect through the end of the day for all of northern Michigan due to wildfire smoke and elevated levels of fine particle pollution. Residents, especially those with heart or respiratory conditions, should avoid strenuous outdoor activity and watch for symptoms like coughing, wheezing, or chest irritation. Michigan regulators have approved two

0: Permits for Enbridge's proposed Great Lakes Tunnel project. The DNR issued a permit with conditions aimed at protecting threatened plants, bat habitat, and other rare species. Meanwhile, the Department of Environment, Great Lakes, and Energy reissued its wetlands and bottomlands permit after a 16-month review that included more than 70,000 public comments. The project would replace the aging Line 5 pipelines beneath the Straits of Mackinac, but Enbridge must still secure additional state and federal permits before construction can begin. Grand Traverse Metro Emergency Services Authority has received nearly $40,000 in new vehicle extraction equipment thanks to a $39,000 grant from the Firehouse Subs Public Safety Foundation. The new Holmetro rescue tools will help first responders more quickly free people trapped in vehicles during emergencies in Acme Township, East Bay Township, and Garfield Township. A grant celebration and equipment demonstration is planned for the 27th at the Firehouse Subs location on US 31 South in Traverse City. Garfield Township is considering a new policy for affordable housing tax incentives. During a study session this week, the township board reviewed how future pilot or payment in lieu of taxes applications could be evaluated. Township leaders say the proposed policy would align with the community's strategic plan and help guide decisions on workforce housing projects. About 15% of Garfield Township households are currently covered by pilot programs. A draft policy is expected to come before the board at a future meeting. The Red Wings announced that Steve Yzerman is being relieved of his duties as general manager. He'll remain with the organization as a senior advisor to owner Chris Illich. The team is currently searching for its next leader of hockey operations. And tonight, the Pitt Spitters return home to host the Royal Oak Leprechauns tonight at 7:05. An air quality alert continues today with unhealthy levels of wildfire smoke across northern Michigan. Skies will be partly sunny with areas of smoke and a high near 80. Tonight, smoke will linger early, then mostly cloudy, a low around 59. And Friday brings a chance of afternoon showers, a high near 82. That's your weather forecast. I'm Nick Rudy for 102.3 and 103.3 FM, 1270 AM, Triple Talk, WMKT.
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2: If you're in the Jackson area today, you can go to the birthplace of the Republican Party Thursday, July 16th, under the Oaks Park at 5 o'clock, and you can meet Perry Johnson, the quality guru who's been traveling all over the state. He wants the Republican nomination for governor, and he's got the Save the Ticket Tour, Grand Blanc, Lansing, Perry, Grand Rapids, Traverse City. You can't keep up with them. And the momentum for his 4747 message is making its way around the state. Maybe you watched him last week in the debates where John James, who everybody kept insisting was the front runner, must have been desperate because he kept bringing up race. And he did so with a shot at Perry Johnson's age. He's not that old, but here's what John James said.
3: Perry, I know when you were born, black people could still be bought and sold in this country, but no one owns me.
2: And then on a podcast, this is another way that John James decided to invoke race.
4: And when I talked to my father, who's watched his uncles be lynched.
2: Perry Johnson is on our AT&T line right now, the candidate for governor. And if you were the presumed nominee and you had such a big lead, why would it seem like you would need to invoke race so much?
5: Well, I would never do that, period. I think it was a little extreme, but we know that the Rainbow Push Coalition is right in his building. That's the Jesse Jackson group, and we all know that that group has made the comment that all whites are racist. Now, I'm really running on an entirely different platform. My platform is just the issues. The issues at hand are very simple. The government has been wasting our money, and it's time that we stop this so that we can keep the money. That was the theme 4747. Man, wherever you go in Michigan, you get to hear the entire momentum. It is all swinging our way, and it was like an avalanche. I went to the baseball.

0: game. And here I'm watching the Tigers. This is after we had an event on Saturday. We go to the game with my son Saturday night, and we're having Perry Johnson, Perry Johnson, Perry Johnson. Then all of a sudden, 47, 47. I mean, it was amazing. It was like I was at a rally. So the thing to keep in mind is that people in the state are just tired of the government constantly throwing away our money needlessly. I've spent my entire life bringing quality and efficiency to organizations, the Navy, DOD, and over 60,000 companies. That's what I do. That's my profession. I've been doing this here. I'm known around the world. I want to take that skill set and bring quality and efficiency to our state. Keep in mind, you can just go down the line and look at the way we're wasting money. $1.8 billion. We said we were going to spend to try to create jobs. $1.8 billion is $400 for every worker in Michigan. Well, they were going to create 25,700 jobs. They created 602. That's $3 million per job. In fact, John James got $2 million of that because he said he was going to create 100 jobs. He didn't create a single one. In fact, he laid off 32. He had 5 years to do this. They don't claw back. He didn't have to pay it back. We have issues at hand. Let's take a look at the data centers, for example. We know that the reason we have the increase in all of our utility costs is because we have these 70 data centers. We have 70 data centers being built. There are no OSHA requirements. We've done no review ahead of time. We actually incentivized people and gave them rebates. So the state set this all up, and yet what happens? What happens is that we have these data centers without any protection. We know that in the data centers, we are going to have sound waves that we know have damaged babies. And we know there are carcinogenic impacts. And we know also that these things may not even be needed in 6 or 7 years. And we're going to be saddled having data centers. And who's going to take care of them? Who's going to go and fix them up? After get rid of them after we don't need them. Because look at what's happened with the computer. Our phone is more powerful now than it was, than the Apollo computer. So we have John James, who had $107,000 donated to him by the people building the data centers, $39,000 donated to him by the people powering the data centers, and he was even asked by Roop on the debate stage, well, are you going to give this back? He wouldn't answer. I asked, no, he's not giving it back because he takes all these donations. What happens is you get these donations, and then you're beholden to these groups, and they expect favors. That's the problem. And then you take a look at the whole idea of freedom. I mean, freedom is the single foundation of our country. And now we're in the situation where AI has entered the picture. AI is huge force. They have literally hacked every major hospital. And now next year, every car will have to have this kill switch. Every car. Now, we could have defunded this. Every Republican in the state voted to defund the kill switch, every single one, except for John James. And he then defended his position on Newsmax. Well, we have these kill switches. They literally, China or Russia could just take over our cars. So we're in the situation right now where if we go and eliminate the income tax, we can ignite the state. Every single state that eliminated the income tax ignited the economy. And then what will happen? We can reform the property tax, and people 65 and older will not be in a position where they have to get out of their home because they can't afford this onerous tax. It's about time that we say we can do something. You want to know something about the candidates? Go to the debate stage. Go to Wood TV Republican debate. Watch the debates. That way you get to actually see the candidates firsthand. You can get an idea of what they're like, because most people never get a chance to really meet with a candidate, understand a candidate. But on the debate stage, they can see the candidate's positions. They can see whether the candidate really can think. What is this candidate really like? Is this the kind of person that we would want as our governor? Let's go and watch the debates and then make a decision from there.
1: Your endorsements are diverse, too. Kevin Rinke, a business leader. Ralph Rebant, who was a faith leader. Ryan Kelly, who was in politics. Matt Maddox, of course. And so with a minute.

0: And don't forget.
1: Yeah.
0: We also don't forget. You also have Christian Megyn Kelly. She endorsed me. She was. That's a very important endorsement because of the fact that she was the one that is going around explaining the problems with the data center. And then we have Carla Wagner, who is the tax person for the property tax. She was actually the founder of all of this, part of the entire Builders Association. And then we have the other endorsement that I had from the Southeast Chamber of Commerce, because those were the independents going for Dugan. Because the independents now are going my way. Why? Because they know I'm the one person that can beat Jocelyn Benson. I'm the one person that has the independents behind them. And I have the resources to be able to beat her. We are in a situation right now where the entire Republican ticket is at risk. John James had $190 million spent on him in two statewide races. The first race he lost by a record amount. In the second race, they spent the most amount of money in history of any race, over $100 million, and he lost by a total of 92,000 votes.
1: Perry Johnson doesn't want that to happen again. He's the quality guru. And Jocelyn Benson seems to be running a very traditional, cliched campaign. Perry Johnson is not that. Thank you, sir. Have you ever wondered why health insurance costs seem to keep going up? I was doing some research online and I stumbled upon some surprising information on Blue Cross Blue Shield of Michigan's website, miBlueDaily.com/affordability. 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You'll be glad you did. It's eye-opening information that can help everyone better understand the complexities of the healthcare system and its impact on your health insurance costs.
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3: 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And with those four words, the innocence and joy of childhood disappears. But Starlight has taught us four other words that make all the difference. The power of play. Healing begins with happiness. 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
5: 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I'd like to sup with my baby tonight.
1: Hot and Smokey, are we talking about the weather in Michigan or the campaigns as we get close to the primary day? It's Michael Patrick Shields, where politics is our family business. And Medias.Virtus, the truth.

0: is in the middle. Kwame Kilpatrick, the former mayor of Detroit who did a little jail time, was on this show not long ago. And he was also interviewed recently, believe it or not, even though he was a Democrat, about the race for governor and John James, and in this case, Perry Johnson. Now, on a podcast, TV show, whatever you want to call it, called Under the Oaks, John James was referring again to race and to slavery. And the clip was played for Kwame Kilpatrick, who also is black, and made some analysis of what he heard John James refer to in the interview. Under the Oaks is a Republican podcast because the Republican Party was founded under the Oaks in Jackson, Michigan, in fact. Here's how it rolled out. This is John James first, followed by Kwame Kilpatrick.
1: My family came up from the Jim Crow South for better opportunity. And when I talked to my father, who's watched his uncles be lynched, who came through 1971 and started a trucking company, one truck, one trailer.
2: You know, so many of the families in the city of Detroit, our parents and grandparents come from the Jim Crow South. My grandfather and his brothers, they came here because they heard Henry Ford was hiring in the foundry. I can authenticate that story. You know, I could actually drag my uncles in here and they could tell the story at 85, 87, 89 years old. When you talk about something so significant to the history of America and brutal and we call it even terrorism of that day, lynching, which is hanging a boy, a girl, a man, a woman from a tree until they were absolutely dead just because of the color of their skin. You better be right about this. This is not something that you should offer and proffer in an interview to gain votes. It's too important to the history of America and to the history of black people to be trivialized in a political campaign. So I hope that's true. I hope it's an authentic message that he's sending. I don't know what for. He'd be better off talking about himself and how he grew up and how he engages people and what he wants to do as governor. But to bring up that history is kind of the same thing I think he's discussed in campaigns of race baiting. And to do that, one gentleman talked to me about the stolen valor that happens when military people start to claim that they did things that they didn't do. They were in the military, but they weren't in this battle. They didn't go through this. They didn't have people to drop by them. This is kind of one of those type of stories. And I hate when people do this. It's so important and it's so rich to this country's history that you don't trivialize it for votes.
0: And remember, it was Congressman John James seeking the Republican nomination for governor who, in the debate, turned to Perry Johnson and also brought up slavery like this.
3: Perry, I know when you were born, black people could still be bought and sold in this country, but no one owns me.
0: It's Michael Patrick Shields with you. Kalamazoo, where we're heard on WKZO, says the Republican Party was founded there. So Jackson, Kalamazoo, and I'm sure there might be others too. If you go back to Michelle Obama, the very first black first lady of the United States, it was a momentous, momentous thing. Who could forget Jesse Jackson crying on camera in Chicago in Grant Park as Obama gave his victory speech the night of that election? Michelle Obama still kind of rankled about the way she feels her and other women are treated in their role as first lady.
4: This is when I understood, like, this is politics. Oh, they're coming after me because I'm useful. And they're trying to beat my husband, so they're trying to slow me down, right? And some of those first articles, they would always start, she was wearing a purple sheath and she had on this pair of shoes. It wouldn't matter what I said, Kiki. The article would start with what I had on.
5: Wow.
4: And I realized, oh, this is how they do women in politics. This is how we treat women in public life. We diminish them to just what they look like. and not what I'm saving now. I'm giving impassionate

0: speeches. I think people know now that I can give a speech.
1: Okay.
0: That didn't just start happening. You know, I was always really good on the campaign trail. I was always a powerful orator.
2: Hmm. Nah, I don't mind telling you I was. Why the grievance all the time instead of the aspirational or inspirational leadership that we could be getting from people? Why always the negative? Still to this day. It's Michael Patrick Shields with you, radio stations across the state of Michigan, worldwide at MIBigShow.com. Joe Biden's not done yet. He's got a book coming out. Oh, boy. And it's going to be right after, by the way, coincidentally, the elections. It won't come out till November. What'll it say? Here's a little of the former president.
3: Since I left the presidency, I've had a lot of people ask me, Joe, what have you been doing? I've been spending a lot of time with my family. I've been dealing with a cancer diagnosis, and I've been getting treatment, and it's been going really well. I want to thank all those who offered their prayers, their support, and well wishes. It's meant the world to me and to Jill. I've written a book about my time as president. It's called Promise Me America. It's coming out in November, and it's available for pre-order now.
2: November 17th, and some people are joking, did the auto pen write the book? Well, God bless you, Joe Biden, and God bless your health. Well, this will stir up the hornet's nest all over again. MPS through the AT&T.
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Well, we've heard from some of our dearest friends in Pure Michigan. Art Tebow is one of them. He was on the Travel Commission, the longtime COO at Boeing USA. He sends a picture of Walloon Lake from his deck. And let's just say you can see the end of his deck and you can see the trees. And he is high over Walloon Lake, which is invisible. Just looks like a wall of, I don't know, if you had

0: iced tea. That's what it looks like if you're looking through a glass of iced tea because of the smoke. Liz Ware at Mission Point Resort, the current commissioner of the Travel Commission, the owner of that resort on Mackinac Island, said it's smoky today, but there's a breeze. And she sees that it's smoky in most of Pure Michigan, and she's hoping that it moves on out as the sailors will move on in. We do too. Blue Cross has Michigan covered head to toe, inside and out, ready to help with health and wellness resources for the body and mind. 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I wonder what that smoke does to the ferry service. You must be a very skilled captain to be able to steer those ferries from the mainland in St. Ignace and Mackinac City over to the island. Okay, Tony Cuthbert will bring us up. A good day to go to the spa, maybe, there at Mission Point Resort. Anyway, I'm dreaming, of course. Tony Cuthbert's talking sports.
1: And let's start with the World Cup, because we had a heck of a game yesterday between Argentina and England. It was the defending champion Argentinian team winning 2-1, and this game took place in Atlanta. The crowd was alive for this one. Therefore, it will be Argentina versus Spain from New Jersey on Sunday. That will be the final on that one. We haven't done a ticket price update in a while on the World Cup. Brace yourself. We do have a third place game, by the way, on Saturday. That will be France versus England, 5 o'clock from Hard Rock Stadium in Miami. Right now, the cheapest get-in price is $693 for that. It's going to be a hot one. And then the final, like I said, at MetLife. 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The cheapest single get-in price right now, $8,068. 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Red Wings general manager Steve Yzerman is out. 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So the Tigers are full on looking for a new general manager. 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

0: And there's another giant mural of President Trump in a coffin. President Trump was asked yesterday what he thought about these threats toward him. He says he doesn't spend much time thinking about them.
1: The Islamic Republic of Iran is not happy right now.
2: And as the president again warns, the bombing will get worse next week, targeting Iran's bridges and power plants if they don't return to the negotiations. President Trump did thank Iran on Truth Social for setting a detained American free.
3: A joint American-Iranian citizen, Dina Karari, was banned from leaving Iran after traveling to visit her family in 2024. She faced charges of collaboration with a hostile state and espionage. According to her lawyer, Jared Genser, Karari was interrogated numerous times and suffered enormous physical and psychological hardship.
2: Fox's Jonathan Savage. There are Senate confirmation hearings today for the nominees to lead the TSA and Labor Department. A hearing resumes this hour for Acting Attorney General Todd Blanche, who faced tough questions about the Trump IRS tax settlement and the Jeffrey Epstein sex trafficking files, but he won't be there this morning.
4: Here are some of the witnesses slated to appear at today's hearing. Blanche's supporters include former U.S. Attorney General John Ashcroft and Jennifer Bowes and Angel Mom. On the opposing side, there's Danny Besky, an Epstein survivor. The stakes are high as Blanche needs the support of every Republican on the Senate Judiciary Committee to advance to the full Senate.
2: Fox's Madeline Rivera. We just got an update to the economy showing a slowdown in shopping. Retail sales rose just 0.2% last month from May. 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
9: 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I'm Nick Rudy with your local news. An air quality alert remains in effect through the end of the day for all of northern Michigan due to wildfire smoke and elevated levels of fine particle pollution. Residents, especially those with heart or respiratory conditions, should avoid strenuous outdoor activity and watch for symptoms like coughing, wheezing, or chest irritation. Michigan regulators have approved two key permits for Enbridge's proposed Great Lakes Tunnel project. The DNR issued a permit with conditions aimed at protecting threatened plants, bat habitat, and other rare species. Meanwhile, the Department of Environment, Great Lakes, and Energy reissued its wetlands and bottomlands permit after a 16-month review that included more than 70,000 public comments. The project would replace the aging Line 5 pipelines beneath the Straits of Mackinac, but Enbridge must still secure additional state and federal permits before construction can begin. Grand Traverse County Commissioners have approved a resolution supporting the region's Housing and Homelessness Task Force and its plan to prevent and end homelessness. The proposal includes recommendations for emergency shelters, safety nets, and housing solutions. The resolution does not commit the county to any new taxes or funding, but officials plan to work with community partners on an implementation plan by the end of the year. The Greenspire School has announced new leadership for the upcoming school year. Eli Holm has been named superintendent and high school principal, bringing more than 20 years of experience in education from Washington State. The school also promoted Becky Morse from middle school assistant principal to middle school principal. School leaders say the new leadership team will build on Greenspire's focus on authentic learning, environmental stewardship, and strong community connections. The Red Wings announced that Steve Yzerman is being relieved of his duties as general manager. He'll remain with the organization as a senior advisor to owner Chris Illich. The team is currently searching for its next leader of hockey operations. And tonight, the Pits Bitters return home to host the Royal Oak Leprechauns tonight at 7:05. An air quality alert continues today with unhealthy levels of wildfire smoke across northern Michigan. Skies will be partly

0: sunny with areas of smoke and a high near 80. Tonight, smoke will linger early, then mostly cloudy, a low around 59. And Friday brings a chance of afternoon showers, a high near 82. That's your weather forecast. I'm Nick Rudy for 102.3 and 103.3 FM, 1270 AM Triple Talk, WMKT.
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0: economic pressure with the turmoil in the Strait of Hormuz. So I think that the time being that that is the timeline, if we end up potentially having to take or see some of the islands that are there in the Strait where the IRGC is firing off rockets, I think that might be inevitability. Might be. But
1: that's going to require people on the ground, is it not?
0: That would require people on the ground, probably.
1: It's not going to be popular. The president, I just.

0: expansion. The main entrance and parking lot will be closed while crews complete utility and infrastructure work. During the closure, patients and visitors should use the professional medical building entrance on the west side of the campus, while surgery patients should be dropped off at the emergency department entrance. Leelanau County has appointed Lauren Seifer as interim county administrator while Jim Dyer remains on paid administrative leave. The Board of Commissioners approved Seifer's appointment on Tuesday as questions continue over Dyer's future with the county. The dispute includes allegations that some county officials colluded to remove Dyer following disagreements over finances and proposed health insurance changes. Those officials have denied the claims, and commissioners have not announced what action they will take. State and local officials will celebrate the addition of nearly 9,000 acres to the Pigeon River Country State Forest during a ceremony on Friday at Black River Ranch. The property, purchased last December through more than $15.9 million in state, federal, and private funding, includes more than 14 miles of rivers and streams, three lakes, and extensive forest habitat. The DNR says the land is now open to the public, but motorized access is temporarily prohibited while officials develop a long-term management plan. The Red Wings announced that Steve Yzerman is being relieved of his duties as general manager. He'll remain with the organization as a senior advisor to owner Chris Illich. The team is currently searching for its next leader of hockey operations. And tonight, the Pittsbitters return home to host the Royal Oak Leprechauns tonight at 7:05. An air quality alert continues today with unhealthy levels of wildfire smoke across northern Michigan. Skies will be partly sunny with areas of smoke and a high near 80. Tonight, smoke will linger early, then mostly cloudy, a low around 59. And Friday brings a chance of afternoon showers, a high near 82. That's your weather forecast. I'm Nick Rudy for 102.3 and 103.3 FM, 1270 AM, Triple Talk, WMKT.
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2: Fox News, I'm Therese Crowley. Senate confirmation hearings day two, and Attorney General nominee Todd Blanche confronted by the Epstein files again, despite releasing millions of pages. A sex trafficking victim testifies today after Blanche admitted mistakes in the redactions. Vice President J.D. Vance tells the Joe Rogan podcast.
3: We absolutely screwed up the comms of the Epstein files, like we just did. But do I think the reason we screwed up the comms is because we were trying to hide something? No.
2: Border Czar Tom Homan tells Fox why the Homeland Secretary paused ICE traffic stops and President Trump restored them.
4: We want to do a short-term pause to just to make sure that the agents out there on these operations have the vehicle stop training, and do they have the tools necessary to keep safe?
2: President Trump says Iran freed an American woman hostage in a gesture of goodwill as CENTCOM ramps up airstrikes on Iran. 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
11: Please be aware, our area waters have tested positive for invasive species. 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
12: Well, have you been watching my videos for a while?
10: 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A recent one highlighting an easily recognized outboard used to be seen all across the state, but not so much anymore.
12: After fees, I walked out the door with this thing for right around $60 total. I know I wanted one of these early 50s 10-horse Johnsons for quite a while now. They're just so cool looking. And I went through it, cleaned her up, and cleaned the carburetor. And she pumped good water and ran absolutely beautiful in the bucket at home. Just look at the...
10: Finding anyone to work on these older outboards is a challenge. Ryland works on lots of outdoor-related gear as he expands his list of videos, taking a lot of us back in time. We've linked to his work for you at alloutdoorsupdate.com. I'm Jim Mishler.
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16: I have to play something for you that Senator Slotkin said about the Save America Act that you need to hear, because I got a lot of questions after this clip. Listen to this.
17: The other thing that we blocked yesterday was the Save Act, right? Which was literally allow this administration to rig our democracy so that it would be hard for any Democrat in any state to win any election. And disenfranchise all married women in the meantime, by the way. And just you have to show your birth certificate at the polls if you have a married name.
16: Wow, wait a minute. So they're disfranchising married women And they're making it impossible.

0: assassin. But the ballots will remain secret, so no one knows who the assassin is until the final moment. The men take turns stepping forward and pulling a folded slip of paper from the box. Once everyone has a ballot, Ferrandini reaches in and takes the last one.
1: You don't want to miss it. It is a great telling of the death of Abraham Lincoln, the assassination of Abraham Lincoln. All right, more in a minute. You're going to love the next segment. We're going to get into the Save America Act and so much more. 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
4: 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I'm Nick Rudy with your local news. Michigan regulators have approved two key permits for Enbridge's proposed Great Lakes Tunnel project. The DNR issued a permit with conditions aimed at protecting threatened plants, bat habitat, and other rare species. Meanwhile, the Department of Environment, Great Lakes, and Energy reissued its wetlands and bottomlands permit after a 16-month review that included more than 70,000 public comments. The project would replace the aging Line 5 pipelines beneath the Straits of Mackinac, but Enbridge must still secure additional state and federal permits before construction can begin. Garfield Township is considering a new policy for affordable housing tax incentives. During a study session this week, the township board reviewed how future pilot or payment in lieu of taxes applications could be evaluated. Township leaders say the proposed policy would align with the community's strategic plan and help guide decisions on workforce housing projects. About 15% of Garfield Township households are currently covered by pilot programs. A draft policy is expected to come before the board at a future meeting. Traverse City is leading an effort to allow Michigan communities to charge a local tax on hotel and short-term rental stays to help pay for infrastructure and public safety. City Manager Benjamin Marentette says the city receives none of the current 5% hotel assessment, which goes to Traverse City Tourism for marketing. His proposal would create a separate tax on overnight visitors to help fund roads, water and sewer systems, and police and fire services. Marentette estimates it could generate more than $7 million annually. State law would have to change before cities could impose the tax, and a bipartisan bill remains stalled in the

0: Michigan House. That's your local news update on Triple Talk, WMKT.
1: I'm Elizabeth McDonald, and this is the Fox Business Report.
2: Stocks open mixed. Retail sales rose modestly in June, up 0.2%. Gasoline prices cooled last month, and the retail sales number is not adjusted for inflation. New claims for unemployment benefits fell last week, dropping by 8,000 to 208,000. United Health Group shares are up 8%. The health insurance giant is seeing business improve after making changes. Its recent quarter was upbeat. It's raising expectations for the year. United Airlines is flying more passengers. Its recent quarter was better than expected. However, United sees fuel costs increasing by nearly $6 billion this year. Shares are down 3%. J.B. Hunt shares are up 7.5%. The trucking giant is seeing demand picking up. That's your Fox Business Report. I'm Jenny Coselda. 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
5: Fox News, I'm Gianna Gelosi. The United States and Iran escalating their attacks overnight with a war that has now narrowed its focus on the Strait of Hormuz.
6: With the blockade now active, the U.S. has been on the offensive. One ship has been fired on. This is a tanker flagged out of Curacao named the Belma. The U.S. says the big ship was headed toward Iran's primary oil hub, Karg Island. The ship ignored multiple warnings, so U.S. aircraft fired multiple Hellfire missiles into the smokestack. Two tankers were turned around the previous day.
5: Fox's Mike Tobin, dangerous air quality as smoke from raging Canadian wildfires spreads into the U.S.
7: It's hazy and gray here in Cleveland. The smell of the smoke is very strong. You can't miss it. That's coming from those Canadian wildfires. And the Midwest and the Northeast are expected to see the thickest smoke today.
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9: An air quality alert continues today with unhealthy levels of wildfire smoke across northern Michigan. Skies will be partly sunny with areas of smoke and a high near 80 tonight. Smoke will linger early, then mostly cloudy skies with a low around 66. Friday brings a chance of afternoon showers with a high near 82. That is a look at your forecast on Triple Talk 102.3 and 103.3 FM, 1270 AM WMKT.

0: that's when I would have to leave because, listen to this, that has become moral clarity for me. I want to talk to him about just that sentence. How that particular issue provides moral clarity. He said, well, my long-term concern has been with the Democratic Party, as I'm a member of that. Is our party going to back away and turn their back on Israel? You look at the kinds of individuals that are winning our recent primaries. This is John Fetterman. Do you remember what we all said about John Fetterman when he was, you know, he being elected? And I don't mean about, you know, the brain damage. I mean about, I had always heard he was like a Marxist. You look at the kinds of individuals that are winning our recent primaries. It's becoming more anti-Israel and hostile to pro-Israel people. I really want to do an interview. Elon Musk. I'm never going to get my interview with Clint Eastwood. Elon Musk, Clint Eastwood, John Fetterman. Those are people I want to talk to. All right, back in just a minute. Let me tell you about our sponsor this half hour. It's American Financing. You know why pilots are always checking their instruments? Not because they don't trust the plane. It's because they know conditions can change. The wind shifts. The weather moves in. 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
5: 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That's what communists do. They want the state to take over the means of production. 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

0: my daughter, I'm out here in Los Angeles because she's recording an album, and I'm with her, and she's surrounded by some really, really good people. And she's like, Dad, this is so hard. 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
6: 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I'm Nick Rudy with your local news. Michigan regulators have approved two key permits for Enbridge's proposed Great Lakes Tunnel project. The DNR issued a permit with conditions aimed at protecting threatened plants, bat habitat, and other rare species. Meanwhile, the Department of Environment, Great Lakes, and Energy reissued its wetlands and bottomlands permit after a 16-month review that included more than 70,000 public comments. The project would replace the aging Line 5 pipelines beneath the Straits of Mackinac, but Enbridge must still secure additional state and federal permits before construction can begin. Garfield Township is considering a new policy for affordable housing tax incentives. During a study session this week, the township board reviewed how future pilot or payment in lieu of taxes applications could be evaluated. Township leaders say the proposed policy would align with the community's strategic plan and help guide decisions on workforce housing projects. About 15% of Garfield Township households are currently covered by pilot programs. A draft policy is expected to come before the board at a future meeting. Traverse City is leading an effort to allow Michigan communities to charge a local tax on hotel and short-term rental stays to help pay for infrastructure and public safety. City Manager Benjamin Marentette says the city receives none of the current 5% hotel assessment, which goes to Traverse City Tourism for marketing. His proposal would create a separate tax on overnight visitors to help fund roads, water and sewer systems, and police and fire services. Marentette estimates it could generate more than $7 million annually. State law would have to change before cities could impose the tax, and a bipartisan bill remains stalled in the Michigan House. That's your local news update on Triple Talk, WMKT.
7: I'm Susan Lee, and this is the Fox Business Report.
8: There's a fresh update on the housing market, and it is disappointing. Pending home sales declined 5.4% last month from May. Also, the drop from a year ago is 0.3%. Other reports are more encouraging. Retail sales rose 0.2% in June. Shoppers were able to spend less on gasoline because gas prices cooled last month. Sales at gas stations were down more than 5% outside of gas stations. Retail sales rose 0.7%. New claims for unemployment benefits declined to 208,000 last week. Chip giant Taiwan Semiconductor is reporting a better than expected

0: expected quarter. Its profit rose 77% from a year ago. It's also boosting its investment in U.S. manufacturing by $100 billion. That's your Fox Business Report. I'm Jenny Coselda. Invested in you.
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0: Fox News, I'm Therese Crowley. We're done accepting apologies in place of action. Michigan Congress members protesting to Canada's prime minister over failure to manage their forests with smoke from 900 Canada wildfires, sending a hazardous plume across 17 states for a fourth straight year.
3: Forecasters are saying it could be another 24 to 48 hours of this for parts of the Midwest and the Northeast, which they're really seeing some of the worst air quality they've seen in years today.
0: Fox Weather's Katie Byrne, hazardous air quality index at 500 in Detroit. Secretary of State Rubio raising alarms about groups like Antifa at a World Anti-Terror Conference.
4: Violence was not just excused, it was treated as sacrosanct. A protected class unto itself. That era has to end.
0: CENTCOM airstrikes disable an oil tanker headed for Iran's Karg Island against the blockade. 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
6: An air quality alert continues today with unhealthy levels of wildfire smoke across northern Michigan. Skies will be partly sunny with areas of smoke. And a high near 80 tonight. Smoke will linger early, then mostly cloudy skies with a low around 66. Friday brings a chance of afternoon showers with a high near 82. That is a look at your forecast on Triple Talk 102.3 and 103.3 FM, 1270 AM WMKT.

0: bad thing. I don't really understand how. But again, it's kind of like I was talking about Schlotkin today, or however you're saying it. I'm so tired. I'm turning into Joe Biden. Elise Schlotkin, she said that the Save America Act is going to hurt married women because it will make it darn near impossible for any Democratic candidate to win again, because it'll be a rigged system, because married women, if they took their husband's name, are going to have to provide a birth certificate so they can vote. And as I said, first of all, I got news for you. It's not the really conservative traditional wives that are taking their husband's name that are voting Democrat. Okay? They're not. That one actually hurts the Republic. If it were true, it's not true. But if it were true, that would hurt the Republicans, not the Democrats. But there is this disorder. I remember Michael Savage said a long time ago, he said, liberalism is a mental disorder and mental disease. And I thought, well, that's a little harsh. It's funny, but it's harsh. No, I think we're now there where it actually is, and not liberalism, but this justifying pardoning a rapist for a 10-year-old and then saying, hey, let's not judge him on his worst day. That's a mental disorder. It's a mental disorder. Saying, you know, I want free and fair elections, but I want no ID. That's a mental disorder. You want free and fair elections, then you should be for identification, and everyone should be for that. Everyone. I told you a story earlier about the, you know, the glass box that the Smithsonian is displaying right now. And it's a voting box from the 1800s. And they would make these, you'd put your ballot into a glass box so everybody could see. This is something everybody wanted. Everybody wanted. Suddenly now, no. And almost everything you as a Democrat said you were for 15 years ago, you are now diametric. You are defending pedophiles. That's a mental disorder. All right, more in a minute. You know, you don't get to choose the moment. You only get to choose whether you're ready for it. Sometimes life can throw dangerous situations at you without an appointment. You know, even moments that, you know, you don't see coming at all. 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
4: Well, have you been watching my videos for a while?
5: Michigan outdoor enthusiast Rylan Wilson is building a big following for his YouTube channel, where he posts videos of restorations of old rundown outboard motors. A recent one highlighting an easily recognized outboard used to be seen all across the state, but not so much anymore.
4: After fees, I walked out the door with this thing for right around $60 total. And I know I wanted one of these early 50s 10-horse Johnsons for quite a while now. They're just so cool looking. And I went through it, cleaned her up, and cleaned the carburetor. And she pumped good water and ran absolutely beautiful in the bucket at home. Just look at the...
5: Finding anyone to work on these older outboards is a challenge. Ryland works on lots of outdoor-related gear as he expands his list of videos, taking a lot of us back in time. We've linked to his work for you at alloutdoorsupdate.com. I'm Jim Mishler.
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0: Welcome back to the Glenn Beck program. All of us are going to be watching with bated breath tonight as the president gives his speech to the nation. There's been a lot of rumors. What exactly will he say tonight? We will be watching and we will be updating you on everything tomorrow. Have a great rest of your day. See you tomorrow.
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3: As America celebrates its 250th anniversary, this milestone is also a time to reflect on the enduring relationship between the U.S. and Israel, our greatest ally. President John F. Kennedy once said, "Israel is not created in order to disappear. 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
1: A Trump cabinet member gets personal about threats against his life during a State Department event on left-wing political terrorism.
2: Treasury Secretary Scott Bessent told officials from dozens of countries at the event about an attempt on his life that happened just 2 hours after being sworn into his position.
3: So any of you who want to report that this is a fiction and does not exist, be there for the sentencing this August.
2: The Justice Department says 24-year-old Ryan English of Massachusetts pleaded guilty in March to charges related to the attempted assassination of Bessent. Police say English admitted to having Molotov cocktails and traveling to Washington, D.C. with the intention of killing a government official. His sentencing is set for August 14th. Tanya J. Powers, Fox News.
1: Smoke from wildfires in Canada still blanketing parts of the U.S.
4: This is some of the worst air quality in years for parts of the Midwest and Northeast. Here in Cleveland, there's a smell of burning wood in the air. Health officials are urging people to limit their time outside, especially kids, older adults, and anyone with breathing problems, with air quality alerts stretching across a dozen states from Minnesota to New England.
1: Fox Weather's Katie Byrne. An MMA legend is calling for his latest loss to be wiped from the official record.
5: Conor McGregor doesn't think his loss to Max Holloway in UFC 329 should count. McGregor's long-awaited return to the octagon ended in disaster, with McGregor suffering a serious knee injury which prevented him from continuing after just over a minute of action. As a result, Holloway was awarded a victory by technical knockout. McGregor posting on social media that his medical test results should be back soon, while also calling for the loss to be rendered a no contest. Frank Lanza, Fox News.
1: A mixed day on Wall Street. Right now, the Dow is up 69 points, but the S&P's in the red and the Nasdaq's down more than 200. I'm Lisa Brady, Fox News.
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8: An air quality alert continues today with unhealthy levels of wildfire smoke across northern Michigan. Skies will be partly sunny with areas of smoke and a high near 80 tonight. Smoke will linger early, then mostly cloudy skies with a low around 66. Friday brings a chance of afternoon showers with a high near 82. That is a look at your forecast on Triple Talk 102.3 and 103.3 FM, 1270 AM WMKT.
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0: dies every day. We will fight like hell to make sure Trump can't silence voters.
1: Okay, let's go with some of the known facts here, shall we? Did the FBI, did apparatus within the government interfere in the 2020 election? Do we know that for a fact? Yes or no? Yes. Yes, they did. The FBI was on the phone.

0: Was the Jack Smith operation on the up and up? Was it constitutional? Was it legit? Was it designed to go after crime? No, it was an election rigging operation. It was unconstitutional in every sense. Was, you know, big fat Fannie Willis, was that a legitimate operation? No, it was an election rigging operation. Big Tish James, was that a legitimate operation? No, it was an election rigging operation. Fat Alvin Bragg? Yeah, I know, that's the theme. Yes, it was an election rigging operation. What were the efforts to take Trump off the ballot in Maine and Colorado? Election rigging operations. What were the efforts to arrest and disbar everybody around Trump? Election rigging operations. What do you think these are? What do you call paying homeless people on Skid Row in Los Angeles to vote for Karen Bass to prevent Spencer Pratt from making it into the general election in that mayoral race? What would you call that? I would call it election rigging. So as Chuck Schumer gets up there with his latest bout of flatulence, I need to remind you once again, he's lying to you because he wants to salt the earth ahead of the midterms and spread a conspiracy theory about our elections. When you and I know the truth, more ahead on The Vince Show.
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0: Still not getting absolutely destroyed by John Ashcroft. He's still got it. He's running circles around him. More ahead on the Vince Show.
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13: Builder sentiment worsened this month. The National Association of Home Builders Market Index decreased to a reading of 34, and any reading below 50 suggests expectations are negative. The group's chairman, Bill Owen, says many potential buyers are remaining on the sidelines, waiting for lower mortgage rates and a clearer economic outlook. Also, the National Association of Realtors says pending home sales in the U.S. declined 5.4%. percent from May to June. Retail sales rose at a slower pace last month, up 0.2%, though retail sales are not adjusted for inflation and gas prices cooled in June. GE Aerospace is raising its forecast for the year, even though it's dealing with delivery delays caused by supply chain issues. The stock's down 2%. That's your Fox Business Report. I'm Jenny Coselda, invested in you.
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16: Fox News, Chris Foster. Day two of Acting Attorney General Todd Blanche's confirmation hearing has testimony from witnesses against his confirmation, like former Justice Department pardon attorney Liz Oyer.
17: Americans across the political spectrum rely on DOJ to keep us safe and free. Mr. Blanche has shown that he is willing to put all of that at risk to serve a political agenda.
16: And supporters like Jennifer Boss, her daughter Megan's body was allegedly hidden for 51 days in a garbage can by a man in the country illegally from Mexico.
18: We must have leaders that are willing to act before the next life is taken. Leaders that are willing to confront the failures instead of explaining them away. Leaders like Todd Blanche.
16: At least two Republican senators on the Judiciary Committee say they're on the fence about advancing Blanche's confirmation. President Trump's scheduled to address the nation tonight with a speech expected to be about election security. 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

0: in hazardous conditions with air quality index values of over 500 in some spots. The members of Congress saying that American lungs are paying the price and that patience has run out. They're demanding immediate action from Canada to get a handle on its wildfires.
1: Fox's Jeff Manasso. Mass protests in Ukraine over a shakeup in the wartime government. President Zelensky replacing a young defense minister, seen as an innovator of drone technology, but who clashed with the armed forces commander. In the aftermath of England's World Cup elimination, a political flap is brewing between the UK and Argentina.
2: After defeating England 2-1 in Wednesday's World Cup semi-final in Atlanta, Argentina players celebrated in front of their fans. Some held a banner thrown down by their supporters. It read in Spanish, "The Malvinas are Argentine." This a reference to the UK's Falkland Islands, a South Pacific archipelago claimed by Buenos Aires. Political messages aren't allowed at the World Cup. The British government wants soccer chiefs at FIFA to investigate the incident. In 2012, a South Korean player received a 2-game ban for holding a banner referencing a territorial dispute with Japan. In London, Jonathan Savage, Fox News.
1: U.S. mortgage rates hitting their highest level in nearly a year. The 30-year fixed rate now topping 6.5% in the latest Freddie Mac report. Stocks are mixed. The Dow's up 33 points, but the NASDAQ is down 235. I'm Lisa Brady. This is Fox News.
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8: An air quality alert continues today with unhealthy levels of wildfire smoke across northern Michigan. Skies will be partly sunny with areas of smoke and a high near 80 tonight. Smoke will linger early, then mostly cloudy skies with a low around 66. Friday brings a chance of afternoon showers with a high near 82. That is a look at your forecast on Triple Talk 102.3 and 103.3 FM, 1270 AM WMKT.
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10: Rising from the heart of the swamp, a beacon of truth is casting its light. 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Here's Vince Colonnaise.
11: All right, 844-484-3872, 844-4 the USA. That's the way to join us today, from coast to coast, from sea to shining sea. We have a big announcement, well, a couple big announcements today. The President of the United States elected to speak tonight on election integrity, reveal some of the secrets related back to the 2020 election as the government understands them. Classified information up until the president shares it. We're also awaiting a briefing from the White House Press Secretary Caroline Leavitt, back from maternity leave, set to once again address the press, which will be wonderful. And then Secretary of State Marco Rubio today gathered more than 60 countries and their representatives together in Washington, D.C. to confront the rise of violent far-left political terrorism all around the globe. Secretary of State Marco Rubio, Fox News report, declared Thursday that violent far-left political terrorism can no longer be denied, as he urged more than 60 countries gathered in Washington to treat the threat as a global counterterrorism priority. Speaking at the opening of a State Department summit attended by roughly 65 foreign delegations, Rubio said governments had spent too long overlooking what he described as a resurgence of transnational far-left extremist violence and called for greater international cooperation to counter it. Rubio described radical leftism as a, quote, poisonous resentment cloaked in the language of equality and justice. Here is Marco Rubio today, calling out left-wing violence, not just in the United States, but all around the planet. Listen.
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5: A choppy trading session with stocks lower as investors parse more earnings reports. The tech-heavy NASDAQ continues to fall as chip stocks extend their two-day decline. Memory chip makers are seeing major selling, with SanDisk, Western Digital, and Micron among the biggest losers. Shares of Taiwan Semiconductor are falling 3%, despite the chip maker reporting its fifth straight quarter of record earnings and committing $100 billion toward new manufacturing in Arizona. The Magnificent Seven big-cap tech stocks are mostly higher amid a rotation out of chips. Shares of Apple are up over 1% and hitting an all-time high. Software stocks are advancing as investors shun chips. U.S.-Iran tensions are pushing oil prices higher, with West Texas Intermediate crude topping $80 a barrel, its highest price in a month. That's your Fox Business Report. I'm Hillary Barsky, invested in you.
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8: Fox News, I'm Therese Crowley. Secretary of State Rubio hosting a global anti-terror summit and warning that far-left political violence cannot be ignored. Treasury Secretary Scott Bessent says he's living proof.
9: I'm going to remind everyone in this room and all the media that I was the subject of an assassination attempt.
8: Massachusetts man traveled to the Capitol to kill Bessent to be sentenced next month. Iran waving a banner of President Trump in a casket amid new CENTCOM airstrikes. But the president says they also sent a sign of goodwill, releasing an American woman held hostage since last year. He gives a national address tonight at 9 Eastern. Michigan lawmakers protesting to Canada's prime minister over failure to manage Canada's forests, with smoke from 900 wildfires sending a hazardous plume across 17 U.S. states for a forest straight year. Detroit's air quality index at a dangerous 500. Over 100 is unhealthy. 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
11: An air quality alert continues today with unhealthy levels of wildfire smoke across northern Michigan. Skies will be partly sunny with areas of smoke and a high near 80 tonight. Smoke will linger early, then mostly cloudy skies with a low around 66. Friday brings a chance of afternoon showers with a high near 82. That is a look at your forecast on Triple Talk 102.3 and 103.3 FM, 1270 AM, WMKT.
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12: 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You ready? The President of the United States has not yet given the speech on election integrity tonight. The contents of the speech have not yet been delivered. Yet the media is already casting the speech as a massive waste of time. That this is just a grievance supported by nothing, that he's got his eye off the ball, that this is at the expense of the American people. Why is he engaging in conspiracy theories? This is the frame already. He hasn't even given the address yet. Listen to this. There's an NBC reporter mixing it up with Caroline Leavitt here just minutes ago, doing that same fake news song and dance.
13: To the degree that this speech tonight is about elections past, not elections upcoming, the 2020 election has had dozens of recounts, lawsuits, audits. 2024 election, widely believed to be safe and secure. There's not really any question about that. A lot of people
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14: There's a massive amount of votes for this president. That's why.

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1: Fox's Monica DeLuca. Stocks turning lower. The Dow's now down 162 points. The NASDAQ down 309. I'm Lisa Brady, Fox News.
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6: An air quality alert continues today with unhealthy levels of wildfire smoke across northern Michigan. Skies will be partly sunny with areas of smoke and a high near 80 tonight. Smoke will linger early, then mostly cloudy skies with a low around 66. Friday brings a chance of afternoon showers with a high near 82. That is a look at your forecast on Triple Talk 102.3 and 103.3 FM, 1270 AM WMKT.
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2: Rising from the heart of the swamp, a beacon of truth is casting its light. 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
3: All right, 844-484-3872, 844 for the USA. That's the way to join us today, from coast to coast, from sea to shining sea. President of the United States said to give a big speech tonight on election integrity. We are eagerly anticipating what he has to share with us on that subject. We are not prejudging it, unlike NBC reporters, quote unquote reporters, who say that this is a big waste of time without even hearing it. That's not reporting. And, you know, on the Save America Act, will we get the president of the United States giving it a big hearty endorsement yet again tonight? I think the answer to that is yes, indeed. And in fact, on that issue, our White House correspondent, Reagan Reese, just at the White House just now, got a question into Caroline Leavitt. Let's listen to it together. The great Reagan Reese firing off a question today on Save America.
9: Thank you, Caroline. I have a question for you on the Save America Act and
10: sure.
9: Senator Graham, and then a quick question on Iran.
10: Sure.
9: Trump said in one of his final conversations with the late Senator Graham that he was talking about the Save America Act and that he felt like they were in a great position with it. Do you anticipate that the Senate is going to be more aggressive to push the Save America Act in light of the fact that it was so important to Senator Graham so close to his death?
10: Sure. Well, since I haven't had the opportunity, let me just express my sincere condolences to Senator Graham's staff and his family. He was beloved by so many here at the White House, especially the president, and I know that the news of his sudden passing was just tragic to all of us, especially the president, who considered him a dear friend. The Save America Act, as I said, Reagan, is of vital importance to this president, and he wants to see it move forward. I understand that Capitol Hill and Speaker Johnson are moving forward with attaching as many elements of the Save America Act as possible to the budget reconciliation 3.0. Here we go. The president is supportive of that process, and he hopes that Republicans will vote for this important piece of legislation. The budget reconciliation bill not only will address the Save America Act, but also ensure important aid for our farmers and our war fighters, which the president supports as well.
11: Brian. Thank you, Caroline. Welcome back.
10: Thank you.
3: Well, she moved on. She didn't take the follow-up from Reagan on Iran, but she should have. I think that would have been the decent thing to do. But a great answer from her on Lindsey Graham. Condolences, and once again pushing the Save America Act, because that's what the president's pushing. Thankfully, Rick is calling in from Colorado Springs, Colorado. That's where Colorado Springs is. Hello, Rick. You're on the Vince Show.
12: Yeah, hi, Vince. Rick Totten here, retired Lieutenant Colonel, U.S. Army.
3: Well, thank you for your service. What's on your mind today, Rick?
12: Well, it's very kind of you. Thank you. No, I wanted to make a comment reference to the Save America Act. I think we'd get a lot more traction, at least and certainly from the recalcitrant Republicans, if you start calling it and pushing for calling the bill the Lindsey Graham saving.

0: run for a half a second here, but Senator Schmidt doing a great job. I'd like police. I'd like to report another murder. 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
8: 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On Thursday, July 23rd, the Walloon Lake Association and Conservancy will be hosting a hands-on event monitoring the water quality of Schutz Creek. Participants will receive training in field monitoring, equipment use, and aquatic life identification before working in teams to collect important data for one of Walloon Lake's most important tributaries. The WLAC will meet at the Fields Preserve on Thursday, July 23rd from 10 to 2. And on Saturday, July 25th to Sunday, July 26th, head to the Village of Bay Harbor for the 26th Annual Arts Festival. Set in one of the most beautiful venues in northern Michigan, explore a number of boutique artists, vendors, and an artisan market. The Arts Festival will feature children's art activities and something for the whole family. Beginning on Saturday, July 25th in the Village of Bay Harbor from 10 to 5, and Sunday, July 26th from 10 to 3. The Community Calendar is a service of Triple Talk, WMKT.
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2: 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I just don't think they realize what they're surrounded with. 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
6: I'm Maria Bartiromo, and this is the Fox Business Report. The major averages are wavering and are mostly mixed, with the tech-heavy NASDAQ falling, with chip stocks leading the charge as the AI trade continues to lose momentum. The healthcare sector is among the best performers today. Shares of United Health are jumping 8% after the health insurer posted better-than-expected second-quarter profit and raised its full-year outlook, while Abbott Lab stock is surging 12% after the company posted better-than-expected second-quarter earnings and raised its full-year profit expectations on the back of improving sales in its nutrition segment. And retail sales rose modestly in June, up 0.2%. The month included easing gas prices, but fading benefits from tax refunds and spending on the World Cup and Amazon's Prime Day sale, among other sales events. Excluding business at gas stations, retail sales rose 0.7%. That's your Fox Business Report. I'm Hillary Barsky, invested in you.
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9: Fox News, I'm Tom Graham. The U.S. intensified strikes on Iran. Pentagon forces also firing at a ship Americans accused of trying to break its naval blockade. White House spokeswoman Caroline Levitt says there's still hope for negotiation.
10: They have expressed they still want to make a deal to the president. We're talking to them.
9: Well, meantime, President Trump says Iranian military weapons stores have largely been depleted. Wildfires raging in Canada are sending smoke into the U.S. Air quality alerts have been issued for several states. Fox Weather's Katie Byrne is in Cleveland.
11: This is some of the worst air quality in years for parts of the Midwest and Northeast. Here in Cleveland, there's a smell of burning wood in the air. Health officials are urging people to limit their time outside, especially kids, older adults, and anyone with breathing problems.
9: Air quality issues are being compounded by a heat dome over the Northeast. 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
13: An air quality alert continues today with unhealthy levels of wildfire smoke across northern Michigan. Skies will be partly sunny with areas of smoke and a high near 80 tonight. Smoke will linger early, then mostly cloudy skies with a low around 66. Friday brings a chance of afternoon showers with a high near 82. That is a look at your forecast on Triple Talk 102.3 and 103.3 FM, 1270 AM, WMKT.
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2: All right. 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Colin McDonald, the

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7: 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Over at Semaphore, reporter Shelby Talcott. I know Shelby. She's a very sweet person. She writes today that sources familiar with the situation tell her they expect Trump's speech tonight to touch on, among other election integrity-related issues, an alleged Maduro plan. Maduro, this things are getting it. Maduro, where's Maduro at? Where'd he go? Well, that's right, he's in custody in the United States. To a plan to manipulate Venezuela's elections that the administration will argue exposed risks to the U.S. system. Venezuela's connection to voting machines, the subject of long-running concerns among Trump allies dating back to the 2020 election, alongside his speech. The president may also declassify a number of reports dating from 2020 to 2026 related to election security per sources. Standard caveats with Trump apply. His speech may change and he's known to go off script, etc. I'm sorry, Shelby, we call that the weave. That's the weave that you're talking about. The White House has not been commenting on the comments of Trump's address. Yeah, okay, so we'll see. We'll see how good our source is on this subject, and we await the president.

0: It's established in 1985 to support social, racial, economic, and environmental justice. Co-founder Ben Cohen says no one there has ever seen the audit, and the answer is for Magnum to sell the Ben & Jerry's brand to someone else. Chris Foster, Fox News.
1: An hour to the close on Wall Street. The Dow is down 174. I'm Lisa Brady, Fox News.
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3: We still have smoky conditions with an air quality alert in effect this afternoon. Temperatures remain in the 80s as our high. Still having some smoke overnight as lows will drop to the 60s. But widespread smoke is still expected for Friday. We'll have chances of rain showers and cloud coverage. Temperatures in the mid-80s. Possible rain and thunderstorms on Saturday, but should be mostly sunny by Sunday. That's your forecast on 102.3, 103.3 FM, 1270 AM. 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
9: Morning, glory, and evening grace, America. I'm Hugh Hewitt. Welcome to the Hugh Hewitt Show on this Thursday, which I am beginning with the Secretary of the Interior for the United States, the Honorable Doug Burgum. Mr. Secretary, good to see you again. I want to begin by congratulating you on the opening of the Theodore Roosevelt Library and Presidential Museum in North Dakota. Big doings up there. I have not been there yet, but I'm going to go. It looked like it was extraordinary.
10: Well, thank you, Hugh. Great to be with you. And it was a monumental team effort and a fantastic outcome to create a place to honor a president who is really transformative. Really fun to be there with President Trump to cut the ribbon. President Trump, of course, brought with him, not only did he arrive by train, President Trump, the same way Theodore Roosevelt arrived in that little town over 140 years ago. This was spectacular that President Trump brought with him Theodore Roosevelt's Medal of Honor from the Roosevelt Room in the White House. To bring it to the library, because the library, this private foundation that built this incredible project, $450 million project at the entrance to Theodore Roosevelt National Park, the only national park of our 63 national parks fittingly named after a person versus named after a place. But this is where Theodore Roosevelt came after he'd tragically lost his wife and his mother on the same day, hours apart, in the same house on Valentine's Day in 1884, came west as a, after being a sickly asthmatic, youngster growing up in New York that they didn't even think was maybe going to make it to adulthood, and then reframing himself, transforming himself into the rough and tumble cowboy rough rider that went on to win that Medal of Honor and then become president and transform our country. But the unique thing about delivering the Medal of Honor, it was assisted by a Medal of Honor winner who's the head of the National Medal Honor Society, was that the library had Theodore Roosevelt Jr.'s Medal of Honor, one of only two pairs of father-son Medal of Honor winners in our country's history, the other being the MacArthurs of Pacific fame. But it was fantastic to have the president delivering this, and now it's on display side by side for the first time in history, the father and son, Theodore Roosevelt Jr.'s Medal of Honor, one of the many highlights of the grand opening. But having President Trump there to cut the ribbon and deliver a speech to thousands of people was also historic.
9: It was a glorious, I love the Rough Riders. I loved everything about that day. I did not know that the second Medal of Honor from his son was there. I've been to the son's grave in Normandy. Did not realize that the MOH had gone with the president's MOH. And I'm envious, having had a long history with the Nixon Library, your AI simulation of Teddy Roosevelt, pretty amazing, Secretary Burgum.
10: Well, it is, and this was a vision that began before AI reached its current capabilities. But the state of North Dakota, we had been digitizing all of TR's books and his letters. He wrote more letters than Washington and Jefferson combined.

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7: I was surprised the governor came out with this year's budget finally saying we need to improve reading scores. 7.5

0: He spends a lot of time in the studio, and he's had three instructors. So one self-taught, but one who started late in life. So, Cynthia, what I want to do is show the audience some of your work and just have you comment on it and tell us about it. The first two are paintings of seascapes, no people, from Aruba. And it's in your new book.
1: Yes.
0: And we're going to tell people how to get the book in a moment. What is this, and,
1: well,
0: and why Aruba?
1: I have to just say one thing, though. That's the first one that came out. I'm having a new one coming out August the 1st. So that was my first art book, and I was so thrilled to put it out. And it has 65 paintings. The new one I counted last night. It has 78 paintings in it.
0: How many of your paintings have you done over your career?
1: You know what? One way I can gauge it is that I've done 18 children's books. And most people don't realize it, but for a picture book for children, the artist is usually painting 18 to 30 paintings per book. So that's the only math I know about, because I've never really thought about it or never really counted. But I've gotten to the point in my life that I get to paint pretty much every day. You know, so I'm really...
0: So let me go back to Aruba. When you do something like the Aruba painting, are you in Aruba when you do this, or have you taken pictures while you were there and bring them back?
1: I soaked up inspiration in Aruba, and then I came home and painted it. I used to do landscapes and seascapes forever before I even put people in them. Yeah, it dates way back, late 70s, 80s.
0: Okay, so what I'm going to do is now show you a picture and have you comment on it and tell us what was in your mind and how long it took you to do. Throw one up, Harley. We got a bunch.
1: This is a recent one. This is going to be in a new book. That is a seawall in Guyana. And the irony with this is that I spent time in Guyana when I was about 22, went with a family from Guyana for Christmas, Christmas and New Year's. And I had never been to a country that was a seawall that kept the sea from you. And it took all of these years for me to get back to and decide I wanted to paint it in my mind. And so that's why I decided to make that sky orange. And this is sunrise.
0: It is beautiful. Cynthia, you recently debuted a painting at the Obama Library. How did that come to pass?
1: When the whole thing came up about building the whole center in Chicago, I looked into it. One of the reasons that I've been able to make it as an artist is I always do research and what's going on and what I could do or what might be something I could do. So in the very beginning, I wanted to donate something to the library, to the museum. And I sent it to them. I sent them the JPEG. And it was almost like being in a beauty contest for some people. Only it took years. So there's a lot that goes through if a museum is going to accept a piece of work. They really wanted it, and the final phase was that they paid for it to be shipped and had another committee look at it so they could see it in person. And then it took some months after that, and then they let me know by letter that they really wanted it in the collection. So that was great.
0: And let's pause it right there, because I just talked about the Teddy Roosevelt Library with Doug Burgum, which is why I wanted to hear about the Obama Library from Cynthia St. James. I'll play a little bit more of Cynthia St. James. All of the interview will go over on my YouTube channel as well, but stay tuned. I got to cover the White House ministerial today on terrorism in the 21st century, because it's out of control. Stay tuned.
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4: Back in 1776, it was July 2nd, not July 4th, that John Adams suggested be America's day of, quote, pomp and parade. But it is in fact the 4th of July on which we celebrate our independence. Why? Although Continental Congress voted to separate itself from Britain on July 2nd, Thomas Jefferson and others needed more time to prepare the Declaration of Independence. It wasn't until 2 days later, July 4th, that the document was ready to be ratified. As for Independence Day celebrations, Suffice it to say, we didn't waste

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15: Welcome back, America. I'm Hugh Hewitt. Selena Zito is America's columnist. She works for the Washington Post, Pittsburgh Post-Gazette, Washington Examiner, New York Post, and it seems President Trump. Yesterday, when all the defense companies in the world gathered in Pennsylvania, President Trump made an appearance, and he called out one journalist and only one journalist, our own favorite, Selena Zito. So, Selena, what happened? Why was the president calling your name and having you come up?
16: No idea. He was listing off sort of the accomplishments that have happened in Pennsylvania since he became president. And he was discussing U.S. Steel and that merger. And then all of a sudden, he name dropped me. And I'm in the last seat in the last row of this huge auditorium, right? The 1,800 people there, mostly like military people, defense contractors, bankers, and laborers. And he's like, where's Selena? And like, I'm like, I'm here. And he goes, where are you? And I answered, but he couldn't hear me. So he made me come up to the stage, which was like this long walk down 100 steps. And then he jokes that, please don't fall like Joe Biden does, which made everybody laugh. And he just thanked me for my coverage on things in the middle of the country, in particular in Pennsylvania and Ohio.
15: So did you stumble?

0: billion to 40 billion and cut in half in terms of time to completion. So I think what McCormick's object is to place these summits. Last year was in Pittsburgh, this year is in the middle of the state in Cumberland County, Pennsylvania. I think his objective is to tie these summits, and they all have the same thread of energy and manufacturing, but in with different capabilities and different kinds of you know, like defense or energy or wherever it may be. So I suspect he will do another one. And when the panel ended yesterday, President Trump, you know, said, whatever you're going to do next year, I'm going to be there. And I think what was really great is you had Jamie Dimon there and Sean McGarvey, and Jamie Dimon pointing to President Trump and saying, you are reindustrializing the country.
1: Great takeaway. Good for Pennsylvania. I hope they go see Governor Ramaswamy and they have one there next year. Always good to talk to Selena Zito. Follow her at selenazito.com. On X, it's Revert Zito Selena. 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And stay tuned.
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1: Hugh Hewitt, back to what Secretary Rubio held at the State Department today, cuts 9 in 10 from the Ministerial on Terrorism.
12: In one 18-month period between 1971 and 1972, the FBI counted some 2,500 bombings on American soil, a rate of nearly 5 a day. The overwhelming share of that violence came from left-wing extremists. Between 1970 and 1980, 93% of terrorist attacks in the West

0: On network. 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There are thousands of people without homes, and food for the poor is feeding them at least. Thank you.
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2: I'm Liz Claman, and this is the Fox Business Report. Stocks ending lower as investors digest key earnings reports and as the artificial intelligence trade continues to lose momentum. Semiconductor stocks slid after Taiwan Semiconductor's robust earnings failed to impress investors, its stock falling over 2%. Memory chip makers like SanDisk, Western Digital, and Micron Technologies were among the hardest hit. Shares of Alphabet fell nearly 5% on reports that it's months behind schedule on the release of its most powerful Gemini AI model as the tech giant works to improve its capabilities. Healthcare was among the best performers. The Dow winners, Amgen, Visa, and McDonald's. The Dow decliners, Goldman Sachs, Caterpillar, and Alphabet. The Dow down 106 points. The Nasdaq lower by 387. S&P 500 down 39. That's your Fox Business Report. I'm Hillary Barsky, invested in you.
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5: Fox News, I'm Tom Graham. President Trump planning to reveal new details about America's election security in a speech to the nation tonight. Fox's Jared Halpern.
6: The president plans to reveal newly declassified intelligence assessments about vulnerabilities to election systems during 2020.
7: It will shock you if you have an honest eye listening to the president tonight.
6: White House Press Secretary Karoline Leavitt says President Trump will also remark on intensifying attacks on Iran and the economy.
5: Democrats are warning the president is attempting to delegitimize the upcoming midterm elections. Catastrophic flooding continues in parts of Texas today. Emergency crews conducting water rescues. Fox Weather's Robert Ray is in Uvalde, 80 miles west of San Antonio.
8: Over 25 people were rescued yesterday. More rescues happening here today. Unfortunately, what we're dealing with right now is more rain on the way.
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10: We still have smoky conditions with an air quality alert in effect this afternoon. Temperatures remain in the 80s as our high. Still having some smoke overnight as lows will drop to the 60s. But widespread smoke is still expected for Friday. We'll have chances of rain showers and cloud coverage. Temperatures in the mid-80s. Possible rain and thunderstorms on Saturday, but should be mostly sunny by Sunday. That's your forecast on 102.3, 103.3 FM, 1270 AM. Triple Talk, WMKT.
0: Welcome back, America. I'm Hugh Hewitt, 33 minutes after the hour. The New York Post with a salacious headline. In the event you're in driving with a car with Smalls in the back, you might want to turn this down. I'll give you 10 seconds to do that because sometimes that happens. I'm always aware that there may be kids in the back seat. All right, politics exclusive, posted at 2:39 p.m. Swalwell Powell, Senator Ruben Gallego, had sexual relations.

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11: Welcome back, America. I'm Hugh Hewitt. Josh Proshauer is editor-in-chief of Jewish Insider. Josh, I want to begin by asking, how many years have you been a regular guest on the Hugh Hewitt Show, would you guess?
12: Boy, a regular guest? I've been talking years, maybe almost a decade now.
11: That's what I thought. I was going to say a decade. And the reason I ask is very simple. Do you think I've been influenced by the Israeli government to take the positions that I've taken for as long as I've known you?

0: So yeah, no, I think that they're getting the message now from that the U.S. again willing to use.
1: I've said from the start the MOU was halftime, but I am surprised that Iran came out of the locker room first. I thought the president would come out of the locker room after the election, but Iran decided to do this. Your assessment, is this the Mosaic defense and a few IRGC nutters shooting off missiles, or is it the government?
0: I mean, I wish I could feel certain about how the Iranian system is working now post the killing of the Ayatollah. I get the sense that, what we do know is that whoever was negotiating with the vice president and Kushner and they didn't really have any standing. Either they were entirely misrepresenting their positions, or they just have no political standing in the Iranian system, because clearly they did absolutely nothing, whether it was opening up the straits or abiding by any of the terms in that agreement.
1: All right, last question. President speaking to the country tonight at 8 p.m. about election fraud. That's a very high wall for me to scale, given that I wrote a book about election fraud called If It's Not Close, They Can't Cheat, which traces the history of machine politics. I still haven't seen any evidence of widespread election fraud that would have turned one state around in 2020. Have you, Josh Krosshauer?
0: No, and my goodness, courts have litigated, I've actually looked at the evidence and rejected all the claims that have been presented ever since then. And we're also looking back, to look backwards at 2020, 6 years ago, and at a time when Americans are worried about the economy and worried about the Middle East and worried about our war with Iran, to focus, if that is the focus, and it sounds like that's exclusively the message that President Trump is going to be presenting tonight, I just think it's a missed opportunity to speak to the country on an issue that I think very few people are paying attention to or caring about.
1: It may be worse than a mistake. It may be a large blunder, because if you're at war with a country, that's what you ought to be focused on. But we'll see. President surprises. He surprised me on Monday, so we'll see. Josh Krosshauer, Editor-in-Chief of Jewish Insider. Thank you for joining me, Josh. I'll be right back. America, stay tuned.
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5: Every act of change begins with a neighbor.

0: Before undergoing several iterations, the show is responsible for discovering and launching young talent, including Annette Funicello, Britney Spears, Ryan Gosling, Justin Timberlake, and Christina Aguilera. The new squad of youngsters anchoring the reboot pilot are some of the Camp Rock 3 cast members and more. Music will play a large role in the variety program, which begins production on the pilot this month.
1: Fox's Monica DeLuca. Stocks finish lower, the Dow down 105. I'm Lisa Brady, Fox News.
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3: We still have smoky conditions with an air quality alert in effect this afternoon. Temperatures remain in the 80s as are high. Still having some smoke overnight as lows will drop to the 60s. But widespread smoke is still expected for Friday. We'll have chances of rain showers and cloud coverage. Temperatures in the mid-80s. Possible rain and thunderstorms on Saturday, but should be mostly sunny by Sunday. That's your forecast on 102.3, 103.3 FM, 1270 AM. Triple Talk, WMKT.
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Happy Thursday. We are trudging along through a smoky day here in Northern Michigan. Thanks for stopping by Talk of the North to catch your breath. State environmental officials say air pollution has reached the hazardous level statewide, something they describe as unprecedented since Michigan began tracking air quality in the early 2000s. The air quality alert remains in effect through tomorrow now for all of Northern Michigan as the thick wildfire smoke from Canada continues to blanket the region. The Michigan Department of Environment, Great Lakes, and Energy says fine particle pollution has reached hazardous levels, prompting officials to urge everybody, not just those with health conditions, to stay indoors as much as possible. Residents are encouraged to keep windows and doors closed, use air conditioning or air purifiers with high-efficiency filters if available, and avoid activities that can worsen indoor air quality. Anyone who must spend time outside should limit exertion and wear a properly fitted N95 or P100 respirator. I tried to get in contact with Eagle to discuss air quality alerts and we're going to be looking at the next couple of days. They did not want to speak with us on the record and instead redirected us to an older press release. Some information, though, I have still gleaned for you. They say the poor air quality is expected to linger. Quote, our best model for smoke only predicts out to 48 hours. That model is currently showing improvements on Saturday, but it is likely that smoke will linger and recirculate for a while. The National Weather Service mentions the possibility of rain on Saturday, which would help. The Friday forecast will shed more light on that. You can sign up for email or text alerts from Eagle by going to www.enviroflash.info/signup.cfm. I'll say it to you again if you want to get your smartphone out. www.enviroflash.info/signup.cfm. For the forecast, tonight widespread smoke with mostly cloudy skies, a low around 59. Tomorrow mostly sunny, widespread smoke in the afternoon, especially there's

0: slight chance of a shower late in the day, a high near 80. Tomorrow night, mostly cloudy with, again, widespread smoke. There's a chance of showers and thunderstorms, especially during the evening. And again, late overnight, a low around 65. Saturday, showers and thunderstorms likely mainly through the early afternoon. Some patchy smoke is possible early, then clearing up. A high near 74, gusty northwest winds up to 25 miles per hour. And Sunday, sunny and pleasant, a high near 78. If you haven't heard, WMKT, we're giving away to you a chance to win a family four-pack of tickets to see the Northern Michigan Antique Flywheelers 39th Annual Tractor Engine and Craft Show. That's coming up next week, July 23rd and 26th. 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Leave a comment by tagging a friend and making sure that you follow us. Or you can give us a call right here on Talk of the North, which airs every weekday from 5 to 6, 866-371-1270, 866-371-1270. That is how you enter, by tagging a friend on Facebook on the pinned post at the top of our page, or making sure you're following us or giving us a call at 866-371-1270 during Talk of the North. Producer Austin will get your information down. The winner will be announced coming up on Monday. Northern Michigan Flywheelers, July 23rd to the 26th. Coming up, we have a lot to get to on the show today, and a lot is what I mean. The Line 5 Tunnel Project got a few key permit approvals. Boyne City settles with its former city manager, and I'll be joined by Republican candidate for Michigan's 1st Congressional District, Justin Michael. He's making a reappearance. He's recirculated back to the show, as we have more to discuss in terms of specific policy that he would like to implement if elected. So that's coming up later in the show. But first, we have for you WMKT's Market Watch. The Dow Jones dropped 105 points to 52,552. The NASDAQ down 387 points to 25,881. The S&P 500 dropped 38 points down to 7,533. Bitcoin dropped $608 down to $64,118. Gold dropped $82.66 down to $3,974.01. Silver fell $2.25 down to $55.51. Notable winners today in blue chip land: DTE Energy, Microsoft, PayPal, Learcore, Whirlpool Core, Apple, Domino's Pizza, and Stryker Core. 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Micron Technology, not a good day for them. They dropped $51 per share down to $853. Biggest gain today: Stack Inc. up 68%. Biggest decline: Nuva Holding down 61%. That has been WMKT's Market Watch. 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
5: 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They're the ones writing the laws. That's the problem with capitalism.

0: Government is meant to be the watchdog. It's to be the referee. It's not supposed to be involved in any of that stuff. Socialism says it's got to be involved in all of it. Well, that only makes the problem worse. 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

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Michigan regulators have approved two key permits for Enbridge's proposed Great Lakes Tunnel project. The DNR issued a permit with conditions aimed at protecting threatened plants, bat habitat, and other rare species. Meanwhile, the Department of Environment, Great Lakes, and Energy reissued its wetlands and bottomlands permit after a 16-month review that included more than 70,000 public comments. The project would replace the aging Line 5 pipelines beneath the Straits of Mackinac, but Enbridge must still secure additional state and federal permits before construction can begin. A 33-year-old Suttons Bay man is facing a fourth-degree child abuse charge after Traverse City police say he left a 9-month-old baby alone in a stroller on the Borman Lake Loop Trail. Officers responded yesterday afternoon after the man reportedly walked away with the child during an argument with a 27-year-old

vehicle. Boyne City has agreed to a $160,000 settlement with former city manager Michael Kane, ending a lawsuit over his termination last year. The city commission unanimously approved the agreement after a closed session earlier this week. City manager Sam DeMille says the settlement was recommended by the city's insurance carrier and will be covered by insurance, not taxpayer funds, though future premiums could be affected. Kane sued the city after he was fired last March, alleging violations of the Open Meetings Act, retaliation, lack of due process, and breach of his employment contract. The city has denied wrongdoing and says the settlement is not an admission of liability. As part of the agreement, both sides released future claims and agreed not to make negative public statements about each other. Kane served as Boyne City's manager for more than 20 years before his termination. The Cherry Capital Airport is urging travelers to check their flight status before heading to the airport today. Wildfire smoke affecting the region could lead to flight delays or cancellations. Airport officials say poor air quality may also slow ground operations as crews work safely outside. Passengers are encouraged to check directly with their airline for the latest updates. Grand Traverse County commissioners have approved a resolution supporting the region's Housing and Homelessness Task Force and its plan to prevent and end homelessness. The proposal includes recommendations for emergency shelters, safety nets, and housing solutions. The resolution does not commit the county to any new taxes or funding, but officials plan to work with community partners on an implementation plan by year's end. Greenspire School has announced new leadership for the upcoming school year. Eli Holm has been named superintendent and high school principal, bringing more than 20 years of experience in education from Washington State. The school also promoted Becky Morse from middle school assistant principal to middle school principal. School leaders say the new leadership team will build on Greenspire's focus on authentic learning, environmental stewardship, and strong community connections. Boyne City commissioners have approved a new cybersecurity agreement just 2 months after a ransomware attack disrupted city operations. The city will pay Petoskey-based Common Angle $3,750 a month for 24/7 cybersecurity monitoring, threat detection, employee training, backups, and other IT services. City manager Sam DeMille says the May cyber attack exposed weaknesses in the city's systems and added this protection is necessary. Commissioners also discussed safety concerns at Veterans Park and Peninsula Beach playgrounds, where inspections found several serious hazards tied to aging equipment and maintenance issues. The city will work with the state to determine whether the iconic wooden park can be repaired or if replacement is needed. In other action, commissioners approved a development agreement for the Flats on Court workforce housing project. The $14.5 million development would create 96 apartments, including 72 workforce housing units, with the construction expected to begin by next July. Manufacturing leaders in Cadillac are working to help Four Winds employees facing layoffs as the boatmaker prepares to close at the end of next month, affecting 232 workers. B&P Manufacturing says it's expanding and hiring about a dozen employees, while other companies including AAR, Avon Protection, and Cadillac Castings also have openings. Northwest Michigan Works will host a job fair exclusively for Four Winds employees on the 29th, with about 30 employers expected to participate. Meanwhile, Four Winds' parent company says early discussions are underway with potential buyers, though no deal has been reached. Four members of Congress are demanding action from the Canadian government following widespread plumes of wildfire smoke in Michigan. Republican Representatives Jack Bergman, John James, Lisa McLean, and John Molinar say Canadian leaders had years to address the issues that cause wildfires, and their inaction has impacted American families. The joint letter was addressed to Prime Minister Mark Carney. They say Canada did not treat the problem with urgency, and they want to avoid another year of excuses. Several Charlevoix County communities are asking voters to approve ambulance funding proposals on the August 4th primary ballot as EMS costs continue to rise. Melrose and Hudson Townships are seeking additional funding to help cover the cost of contracted service through Boyne City EMS, while Payan Township is asking voters to renew an existing EMS millage. The Lake Charlevoix Emergency Medical Services Authority is also seeking increased funding to address rising operating costs and future ambulance replacements. The proposals come as communities across the county face higher equipment costs, staffing challenges, and ongoing concerns over how to sustainably fund emergency medical services. Boyne City EMS has warned its partner townships that additional funding is needed to maintain current service levels after years of operating deficits. The Lake Charlevoix EMS Authority says new ambulances now cost about $370,000 each, with replacement vehicles often requiring a 2-year wait. The authority is asking voters to approve a millage that could

generate about $2.17 million in its first year. Wilson Township officials continue to look at options for emergency medical services with a recent presentation from Mobile Medical Response outlining the challenges of providing 24/7 ambulance coverage. Officials say keeping one ambulance staffed around the clock can cost about $800,000 a year, while Wilson Township averages only one call every 3 days. Discussions with the Jordan Valley EMS Authority are also continuing. The township is also moving ahead with improvements at Fall Park, approving a $27,000 project to replace two fishing platforms and a bridge, along with plans to reseal and restrip the park surfaces. A dog injured in a deadly Chippewa County crash is expected to return home after receiving life-saving treatment. Barney, a one-and-a-half-year-old pit bull mix, was critically injured in Monday's head-on crash near Brimley that killed its owner, a 62-year-old woman. Chippewa County Animal Control took Barney to Sioux Animal Hospital, where he was treated for collapsed lungs. The hospital is covering his care and is accepting donations for food, supplies, and medicine. The other driver, a 46-year-old McBain man, was arrested on suspicion of operating while intoxicated, causing death, and driving with a suspended license. A Tennessee open water swimmer is taking on a 14-mile challenge across Lake Charlevoix later this month. Kathy Bradshaw of Chattanooga plans to swim from Round Lake in Charlevoix to Boyne City on July 24th, starting around 7:30 in the morning. Weather and water conditions could change the direction of the swim. Bradshaw expects to be in the water for at least 8 hours with support from two kayakers and a motorboat. The swim will also raise money for the Alzheimer's Association. Michigan State Police will conduct a special move-over law enforcement effort on Monday from 11 a.m. to 4 p.m. Troopers will target drivers who fail to move over or slow down for emergency vehicles stopped along the road. Violations can result in a $400 fine and 2 points on a driver's license. State police say 13 patrol vehicles have already been struck during traffic stops this year. The annual Chicago Yacht Club Race to Mackinac delivered a challenging 333-mile course this year, with more than 250 teams facing heavy winds, light air, storms, and shifting conditions on Lake Michigan. Race officials say overnight thunderstorms damaged several boats, including one with a broken rudder and another with mast failure, though no injuries were reported. Sailors described the race as one of the most intense and unpredictable they've experienced. The 104-foot Ketch White Hawk claimed line honors, reaching Mackinac Island first for the fifth straight year. Overall winners included Mockingbird in the larger boat division and Rambler in the smaller boat division. The race began in Chicago last weekend with awards presented Tuesday on the island. On the other side of the state, more than 200 sailboats are set to leave Port Huron on Saturday for the 102nd annual Bayview Mackinac Race. The 261-mile race began in 1925 with just 12 boats and only 6 finished due to rough conditions. Bayview Yacht Club's boat Bernadine won their first race with a time of 49 hours and 50 minutes. The event has since become the largest continuously run freshwater long-distance sailboat race in the country. Organizers say the race has continued through challenges including World War II and the COVID-19 pandemic, when it was one of the few major sailing events that still took place. $1.50 of every hunting license goes towards improving a deer habitat. This year, nearly $200,000 will be spent to improve the white-tailed deer habitats in 9 counties, all in the Upper Peninsula. The money will fund projects that improve hundreds of acres of habitats, which includes planting trees, turning abandoned logging roads into hunter walking trails, and working with student groups in public schools. The governor is launching a new effort to make sure the rapid rise of artificial intelligence does not drive up your monthly utility bills. Governor Whitmer has unveiled a new consumer protection framework targeting the data center industry. The plan seeks to legally lock in strict safeguards already put in place by the Michigan Public Service Commission, including forcing companies to sign long-term contracts, maintain lines of credit, and pay termination fees. The rules are designed to prevent big tech companies from straining the local power grid or shifting their energy costs onto regular ratepayers. Under the plan, any data center company investing in Michigan must also pledge to protect local freshwater resources by using advanced cooling systems that minimize water use. In some business news, Grandpa Shorter's Gifts is celebrating 80 years in downtown Petoskey. The family-owned retailer, now run by third-generation owner Jennifer Shorter, has grown into one of the area's best-known businesses and employs more than 30 people.

0: across its three stores. To mark the milestone, the company will host a community celebration this Saturday from 1 to 3, with part of the day's sales benefiting the Camp Daggett Scholarship Fund, established in honor of the store's founders. Munson Medical Center has earned three National Stroke Care Awards from the American Heart Association and American Stroke Association for providing fast, high-quality treatment to stroke patients. The Traverse City Hospital received its 13th straight Stroke Gold Plus Honor Roll recognition and its third consecutive Rural Stroke Gold and Advanced Therapy Awards. Munson, Northern Michigan's only comprehensive stroke center, treated more than 1,200 stroke patients last year and was recognized for consistently meeting national standards for life-saving care. And finally, Northwestern Michigan College is now offering a six-week industrial sewing course designed to help fill local workforce needs. The program, developed in partnership with Michigan Works and area employers, teaches industrial sewing skills and safety, leading to a certificate and potential apprenticeship opportunities. College officials say the training gives students a path to good-paying jobs without needing a four-year degree. Enrollment is now open. You are now caught up on local and statewide news. We're going to take a quick break. When we return, we will be joined by Justin Michael, congressional candidate, Republican, for Michigan's 1st Congressional District. 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
1: Fox News, I'm Tom Graham. President Trump planning to reveal new details about America's election security in a speech to the nation tonight. Fox's Jared Halpern.
2: The president plans to reveal newly declassified intelligence assessments about vulnerabilities to election systems during 2020.
3: It will shock you if you have an honest eye listening to the president tonight.
2: White House Press Secretary Karoline Leavitt says President Trump will also remark on intensifying attacks on Iran and the economy.
1: Democrats are warning the president is attempting to delegitimize the upcoming midterm elections. Catastrophic flooding continues in parts of Texas today. Emergency crews conducting water rescues. Fox Weather's Robert Ray is in Uvalde, 80 miles west of San Antonio.
4: Over 25 people were rescued yesterday. More rescues happening here today. Unfortunately, what we're dealing with right now is more rain on the way.
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1: Triple Talk, WMKT weather forecast.
2: We still have smoky conditions with an air quality alert in effect this afternoon. Temperatures remain in the 80s as are high. Still having some smoke overnight as lows will drop to the 60s. But widespread smoke is still expected for Friday. We'll have chances of rain showers and cloud coverage. Temperatures in the mid-80s. Possible rain and thunderstorms on Saturday, but should be mostly sunny by Sunday. That's your forecast on 102.3, 103.3 FM, 1270 AM, Triple Talk, WMKT.
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0: 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If you were tuned into the show last week, you'll recall we were joined by Justin Michael to give him the opportunity to introduce himself, and we could learn where he stood on some issues. We got a bit of positive feedback on the conversation, but people wanted to know a little bit more. So instead of taking the entire show last week to talk with him, we spread it out. He's joining us now to dive into more policy questions. Justin, thanks for taking the time to join us today. We have some more topics to hit that we were unable to the last time we spoke. Let's start talking about the national debt and the reoccurring budget deficit. Republicans, they run on fiscal responsibility frequently, but the deficit typically remains and the national debt increases. How can you and how will you enact meaningful change when it comes to our spending and the debt crisis?
1: When I look at the debt situation, again, you just pointed out Republicans constantly run on the fact that we're gonna take a look at government spending. We're gonna crack down on it, especially in 2024. We talked about the DOGE movement, and we're going to get people in there to really hammer down on the waste, fraud, and abuse that happens every cycle. And when you get excited about that, because you're like, yes, finally, we're gonna get on track. Because you see it. People see the waste, fraud, and abuse everywhere. The normal everyday person looks at individuals who are abusing systems, or they look at how much money the government spends on some ridiculous things, and they get upset and angry because they're like, this is our tax dollars that's being wasted. Why is this allowed to happen? People feel as though they're being taken advantage of, especially in communities like ours where people are really struggling to make ends meet. And when you elect individuals to be fiscally conservative or fiscally responsible, you get to a point where over and over again you see the same promises essentially get eradicated or left behind. And when we're in this situation, I step in, I'm like, why can't we have a balanced budget? I remember the late 90s, for people who don't know, who are listening to your show, the last time that we had a balanced budget was 2000. So we've gone now in deficit spending for 26 years straight. And before that, so 96 to 2000, we had a balanced budget. But before that, I think it was 20 years or something, we hadn't had one. So spending is one of those, I joke about it, but there is some sincerity behind it. I say if you were taxed 100%, the government would spend 110%. It just seems like that's the cycle that we live in. So you're trying to hold people accountable. Elected officials keep saying, oh, it's tough. You don't understand. We're spending money because we have these programs and we need them. They're essential. And people are feeling the pain now. You continue to spend and spend and spend, and we call it kicking the can down the road. We've heard that term a million times. It's really impacting our economy. It's taking its toll on inflationary factors, and it's devaluing the dollar. And all those things are not good for the everyday average American citizen who's trying to make ends meet. For me,

0: I don't see why you would vote for deficit spending. Now, I understand the argument. People are going to say, you're stupid for saying that, Justin. You don't understand. But I do. I mean, you can't continuously run a small business in the hole, or as a person out there, I can't. If I have negative $40 in my checking account and I go to get a loan from the bank's going to say, I'm sorry, you just don't. You don't have available credit, or we can't give you or loan you credit because we just don't feel like you're too high risk. And you're starting to see that, you know, our credit score as a nation has dropped. And people may or may not understand that our entire financial system is based off of trust. And if we continuously spend and put ourselves in a bad spot, not only globally are people going to be concerned with the U.S. dollar and stability of the dollar moving forward, but you see countries de-dollarizing. People who have been our allies, who have held U.S. dollars globally, have now started to spend dollars at rates that has never been seen before. And that's not because they're trying to invest. They're trying to get rid of U.S. dollars. And so you're seeing the trust in the U.S. dollar in our financial system be eroded because of decisions being made in Washington, D.C. And nobody, Republican or Democrat, has come out and said, this is our plan to stop this. They'll sprinkle in some fairy dust here and there and try to make you feel good and say, we're going to work on the budget. But the reality is no one has the courage. And those who do get primaried and get kicked out, or they're considered to be treasonous or a target. No one seems to have the courage to want to stand up and say, it's going to be painful, but here's the process that needs to take place in order for us to get back on track financially here in the United States and in our federal government.
1: What's your stance on term limits for members of Congress?
0: Well, personally, I feel like term limits are essential. We have term limits in the state of Michigan. I think it's effective. One of the problems that you have with term limits is, or the idea of term limits or implementing term limits at the federal level, is there are so many corporations, PACs, special interest groups, foreign entities that are investing a lot of money in legislators. And people typically don't understand that the reason that these groups invest in legislators is because legislators essentially create law. And if you're a corporation and you can't have a monopoly because the government can come after you, you can definitely persuade politicians to write laws or legislation that give you a competitive advantage against small business owners or anyone that might be creeping in on your industry. And that happens continuously over and over and over again. And I tell people, it's a slow bleed. You know, they don't go straight for the jugular on small businesses, but they'll do it through small legislative packages that give these large corporations competitive advantages. And one of those competitive advantages may be tax breaks, for example. So when you're heavily invested in politicians or a single politician, you don't want them to leave because it's expensive. And if the new guy comes in, maybe he doesn't want to play by the same rules. So it's going to be even more money for you to persuade them to vote the way that you want them to vote. And there's a lot of different special interest groups and a lot of different things, and legislators write a lot of different bills that go to the floor, get passed. But there's a lot of money in politics, and that's a problem. And that's what's stopping or hindering people from wanting to sign on to change the Constitution or to say, we're going to have term limits. It's essential, I think, for long-term viability in the U.S. government to have term limits. And the reason I say that is this. You people use the term career politicians. It's become a career because it's lucrative. No one in their right mind wants to work 7 days a week for 365 days a year for $174,000, where you have to maintain residency in two places, essentially. Washington, D.C., 4 days out of the week, 3 days in your district. Washington, D.C. is one of the most expensive places to get an apartment or get a house. And traveling back and forth, not being able to spend time with your family, the cost-benefit analysis, people say, well, that's a lot of money, $174,000. But the cost-benefit analysis to be in Washington, D.C. and maintain a residency in Michigan, especially in our congressional district, which is the largest congressional district this side of the Mississippi, it's the time cost-benefit analysis just isn't there.

0: But when you go to Washington, D.C., and you meet with these people, and they're constantly coming in and saying, hey, we'll go out to dinner, we'll donate to your campaign, or we'll donate to you, or there's extra perks that you get from what they consider to be insider trading, it becomes lucrative for career politicians. And you've seen politicians who've been in office, being in public service for 40 years, and you're trying to calculate how they were able to survive on their salary, plus they make millions and millions and millions and millions of dollars in public service. And that's a problem. And if we don't find a way to curb that through having term limits, then people are going to have less trust in the federal government. They're going to feel, even if it's not true, they're going to feel that the government is corrupt or politicians are corrupt. And that strains our ability to be effective as good politicians or as people who are trying to make a difference in the federal government, just because people are going to look at politicians as being corrupted by money or influenced by money, and that doesn't benefit them.
1: Immigration remains a hot button topic, and while most of it is focused on the southern border, the district you're running in is a border district. What do you make of the methods the Trump administration is using to enforce immigration law? What is your thoughts on ICE and Border Patrol and your thoughts on deportations?
0: Well, I think that Trump has done a decent job of getting the border closed. The concern of having mass immigration issues, people leaving their country in droves to come into the United States. That was a really significant problem. If you talk to anyone that runs any corporations outside of the United States in Central and South America, we're talking population decline in certain areas like Nicaragua. Up to 30% of their able-bodied workers left the country for the United States of America under the Biden administration. That's a problem, right? So Trump's done a very good job of closing the border. One of the concerns that I have is in our district, we have a lot of H-2A and H-2B visa workers, especially for seasonal stuff. And so for those who don't understand, H-2As is agriculture visas. H-2Bs are more often used for agriculture to fill voids in tourist-based industries. We have Mackinac Island, Mackinac City, St. Ignace, the Boyne Falls area for Boyne Mountain, anywhere that has to staff people, a lot of the golf courses as well up here. And that drives a lot of tourism industry in our congressional district. H-2A and H-2B visas are very expensive. And the cost now to pay for those employees, I think it's over $18 now per hour for visa workers who are here. It's an extremely costly concern for people who use these immigrants to come in seasonally to work in areas in their hotels or in their fields in the agriculture. The other problem is it's very expensive for these business owners or these farmers to get these people to come. You have to pay for attorney's fees. You have to pay for their visas. You have to pay for their travel. You have to pay for their housing. Very, very expensive. And people use the argument all the time, well, you should be hiring local, or we shouldn't have these immigrants that come in. These businesses try to hire local. One, it's hard to get people here on temporary status to work because a lot of these jobs are seasonal. And in addition to that, people aren't specialized. A lot of the times when you're going out trying to get immigrants to work in these fields, whether it's a blueberry farm or it's at a hotel, you spend a lot of time training these people and get them up to speed. And it's hard for these companies or these farmers to get the same workers every single year because they've got to go through a process to try to get in. Again, it's very expensive and it's never guaranteed. So there are certain immigration reform or policies that we need to look at. And we need to streamline for the people, especially in our congressional district. And that's one of the things for me. I'm concerned about what's going on in our congressional district first and foremost, because it impacts people, it impacts an industry that we need here to be sustainable long-term. So we need to find ways to streamline that and make it more effective and simpler for companies and farmers to be able to utilize those services and make sure that they have some guarantees in that process. So our immigration policy directly correlates

0: as a border to Canada, obviously our relationships with Canada are a little bit strained at the moment. I mean, we talked about air quality before we got on the show. That's a concern for people. We're blaming Canada for that. But when you're looking at trade and other policies, Michigan uniquely has had, it's kind of like a little brother to us because we've utilized that in business for years, especially the automotive industry. But in the Sioux, where we have our own border crossing in our district, we get a lot of tourism from that. There's a lot of business-to-business things that happen over the border, but a lot of people come in at that border crossing throughout the year. And it's really important to Sioux and the other parts of the Upper Peninsula to have that tourism and the people coming from Canada to spend money at our businesses. And so those relationship agreements, the immigration issues that we may have or the trade issues that we're having with Canada, it is impacting in a negative way our district in particular. And we've got to find ways at the national level to have better relationships with our bordering countries, and in this case, Canada, because it does impact our communities and it does put money into our economy. And we've got to focus on ways to continue to grow and build that and not deter people from Canada to come to our district and spend the money that they have.
1: When it comes to Second Amendment issues, do you think we're good with where we are with regulations in terms of firearms, or do you think there are changes that need to be made at the federal level?
0: Well, as someone who's a NRA certified instructor, I've spent years of my life giving people the knowledge and training that they need to be effective and confident and comfortable with firearms. The Second Amendment to me, I live it. I don't just say I'm a 2A guy. Like, I've lived it. And I've lived it throughout our district. I've trained probably 1,000 people to get their concealed pistol licenses. Probably the same amount in how to be much more proficient with firearms. When it comes to federal regulations on firearms, I think there are some laws that don't make sense. And there are also groups that are pushing to make laws more stringent. As someone who looks at shall not be infringed, this shall not be infringed, it seems like an absolute. I think the government oversteps in a lot of areas when it comes to firearms regulations. Obviously, you want to protect children. You don't want to have mass shootings. You don't want people who shouldn't have firearms to have firearms. But when it's your constitutional right to be able to defend and protect yourself and protect your home and protect your family, certain laws and regulations hinder that. And then you have other ones that don't make any sense. People talk about the ATF all the time. The ATF has regulations that seemingly impede on our Second Amendment rights. And we're getting to a point now where people say, well, regulated militia, we don't have the firearms to defend ourselves against the federal government. It's not like you can go to your local hardware store that sells firearms and buy a howitzer or a mortar or a tank or an F-22 Raptor and be like, well, I got my weapons for the week. You know, most of the firearms that are being sold to civilians right now are sporting weapons. They're handguns, they're AR-15s, and everyone says, oh, high-capacity magazines. They go after what they consider to be assault weapons. At this point, the average everyday civilian living within the United States doesn't have the firepower to go up against the United States government in a tyrannical situation. So the argument that, you know, we're arming people in America and, you know, these are military style weapons, I think it's kind of a mute point. The military is moving in a direction right now where I don't know that our military style weapons, and I put that in, you know, quotations or parentheses, but military style weapons would be even effective to defend our sovereignty as a nation. So I think that argument has pretty much been muted. The issue that we're having now is people want to be able to defend themselves, and they want to do that in a way that's safe and effective, and they want to be able to have the right to go out and get things like accessories, like suppressors.

0: other things to be able to enjoy the sports that they enjoy while using firearms. And I think that some of the regulations that we have at the federal level are impeding that. And that's a problem because, again, you have your First Amendment rights, and our founding fathers were like, the next one that's most important is your ability to defend those rights. And we need to make sure that the regulations that we have in place are constitutionally sound. And I don't believe that we should be forcing people to have to file continuous lawsuits to take it up to the Supreme Court to get those rulings in effect. I think it's something that legislators need to look at and need to rein in on. And that's something that I care about deeply in my heart, and it's something that I want to look into because I don't think we're doing enough as legislators, especially at the congressional level, to focus on those. We have a lot of people who are special interest groups that are pumping money in to stop certain issues or to push certain agendas. That needs to stop. We need to go back to our constitutional strengths and say, what does this mean? It's defined. Let's make regulation that fits those realms. And let's make sure we're doing that in a safe way for people that live in this country. Justin, on both sides, the people who are pro-gun and the people who are not.
1: Justin, where can people go to connect with you and learn more about your campaign?
0: 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You can follow me on all social media platforms at Justin Michael for Congress. You can call me directly on my cell phone if you want to and have a discussion, 989-889-4333. Or you can email me at justin@justinmichaelforcongress.com. I'm pretty accessible. I consider myself to be open, willing to talk to anybody, have any discussion that people want to have. As long as people are respectful, I think it's really important. Dialogue is the most important thing in any form of government. And if I'm going to represent people, then I want people to know that they can call me and have a conversation if they have issues, concerns, gripes, grievances, or solutions to the problems that we're facing currently in Michigan's 1st District.
1: We're speaking with Justin Michael, Republican candidate for Michigan's 1st congressional seat. Justin, thank you for the time. Appreciate it.
0: Thank you. Take care. God bless.
1: Thanks again to Justin for making the time for us today. We're going to quickly dive into some sports before the show ends here. We'll be talking with producer Austin tomorrow, a little bit of sports as well. But Tigers are going to be coming out of the All-Star break here tomorrow. And again, we'll do a bit of a deeper dive, but some interesting things to think about as we enter the second part of the season. There are multiple reports saying that we are not going to be trading Tarek Skubal. We're going to be buyers at the deadline. I don't agree with any of that, but those are some interesting tidbits coming out. Tigers 3.5 games out of the final wild card spot, which is held between the Mariners and Twins. They're in a deadlock at the moment. We are 6.5 games out of first place in the AL Central, behind both the Cleveland Guardians and Chicago White Sox. And it also has been reported, I think it was StatCast that put this out, the Tigers have the second weakest strength of schedule post All-Star break. So if we do not make the playoffs, we can blame nobody but ourselves, even if injuries are to continue, even if we have new injuries. It does not matter. We should be winning these baseball games. And taking a look at the schedule to be a perfect example of this strength of schedule that we have that is quite poor, the Tigers will be opening up the post-All-Star break schedule with the LA Angels. They are the worst team in Major League Baseball right now. The Colorado Rockies have a better record than they do by half of a game. And so let's go beat up on the Angels. It's on the West Coast. Oddly enough, we've had a bad road schedule, but oddly enough, for some reason, the Tigers seem to play pretty well on the West Coast, beating the Angels, beating teams like the Padres, even putting up good fights against the Dodgers. We seem to play well on the West Coast, so let's keep that going. This is not a team you should be losing to. I'm sorry. We should take 2 out of 3. You know, with where the Tigers, even after the month of May, they've positioned themselves with the second worst strength of schedule, with a crappy AL Central, with teams that just in a terrible, terrible American League. If you win 2 out of 3 games every series, you will make the playoffs. I want this team to get back to 500 again. Like I've said multiple times, they're 44-52, so they have a ways to go. But getting back to 500 nearly guarantees you a playoff spot as the Mariners and Twins again, as I

0: mentioned, they have they're in a tie right now for the final wild card spot. They are 48-49. Getting to 500 guarantees you a wild card spot. Once you get there, you can take a look around. There's a good possibility that you will be close to first place in your division. So goals for the Tigers, I'm not going to sit here and say they need to have a certain batting average or a certain OPS or a certain ERA. They need to win 2 out of 3 games against every team they play, and they have to have a winning record against their divisional opponents. And not really just like, you know, eking it out by one game, but they need to win 2 out of 3 against their division opponents. If they do that, not only will they get a playoff spot, they will also be in first place. They're close enough if they do that for the rest of the entire, if they do that in the entire season. If they have bad stretches, it's not going to happen. They have to be consistent. They have no more room for error. They have to win every single series. You know, again, the high, you know, you can hang your hat on the fact that they have the easiest strength of schedule left. You can hang your hat on the fact that they have one of the best run differentials in the American League, despite being currently the 4th worst team in the American League by record. It is remarkable to say you're the 4th worst team after the All-Star break's done, the 4th worst team, and you still have a okay shot at making the playoffs. That's how bad this league is. So, not going to probably be able to watch these games, the next 2 games, because I think it's 9:38 first pitch tomorrow. I stay up later on the weekends, but I do not stay up that late to watch the entire game. Maybe I'll watch the first couple of innings, but boy, I'm not staying up that late to watch. You just got to hope that you can't struggle against. You just can't. You cannot struggle against the worst team in baseball. If you are seriously thinking about being buyers of the trade deadline, if you're seriously thinking about making the playoffs, if you're seriously thinking about not trading Tarik Skubal, sorry, you can't. Melton's on the mound for the Tigers tomorrow. Reed Detmers, 4.39 ERA. The next guy, Grayson Rodriguez, in game 2 against the Angels, a 7.55 ERA. Let's not lose to those pitchers. They're not good. That is all the time that we have for today's show. Thank you, as always, for listening. I'll be back tomorrow with more of the news you need to know. 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
2: Diplomacy still on the table. I'm Lee Silasera, Fox News. The White House says Iran continues to talk with negotiators as the U.S. launches a 6th day of strikes against targets in Iran. U.S. Central Command says American forces redirected 3 commercial ships trying to run the blockade of Iranian ports, with Marines boarding one ship in the Gulf of Oman, and another was stopped by U.S. forces.
3: For the first time since President Trump ordered a resumption of the naval blockade, U.S. forces disabled an oil tanker, firing Hellfire missiles at the stacks, trying to run through it to Iran's Karg Island. To date, 2 other commercial ships have reversed course and turned away from the blockade enforced by 20 U.S. warships and hundreds of aircraft. Video from the U.S. Military Central Command shows F-18 Super Hornets launching with standard land attack missiles attached with a range of 170 miles.
2: Fox's Lucas Tomlinson in Tel Aviv, as Iranian military spokesman says Iran could launch widespread attacks on what he called all the infrastructure in the region if the U.S. hits Iranian bridges and power plants. President Trump said to deliver an address tonight. Press Secretary Caroline Leavitt says he will discuss newly declassified intelligence assessments about vulnerabilities in election systems in 2020.
4: All Americans, Democrat, Republican, should agree that we are the greatest country in the history of the world. We should have the safest and most secure elections in the history of the world. And what the president will be speaking about tonight will show you that perhaps that is not the case, and we need to make some adjustments moving forward.
2: Numerous recounts, court cases, and audits of the election found no fraud. Tune in to special coverage of President Trump's address to the nation at 9 p.m. Eastern on FoxNewsRadio.com. At least one person has died in catastrophic flash flooding in southern Texas, in the same area that's still reeling from flooding 1 year ago. Governor Greg Abbott says more than 1,300 first responders have been deployed, with over 70 people rescued. 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
5: Andy Ortiz. When I lost my mom, she was only 46, and I lost my dad to cancer. It was the worst pain I ever felt. 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

was Edmund Burke. In many ways, his writings and thinking undergird the modern conservative movement. It was he who explained that the way the world really works is one generation to the next, one experiencing, passing on their experiences, teaching and learning, and then passing on what they teach and they learn to the next generation. So it's one generation built on top of the next, on top of the next. And that's why, historically, Americans and others have always had great respect for the elderly, because they have so much more knowledge and experience than the rest of us. So if you're talking about guys in their 30s, 20s, 30s, 40s, who think they know everything, it's a dangerous mindset.

0: At least one agent is wearing a body camera. White House spokeswoman Caroline Levitt.
1: The president and the secretary of Homeland Security are on the same page that vehicle stops are a necessary tool that ICE agents need.
0: Critics of President Trump's immigration policies calling for more transparency. This week, two immigrants were killed during traffic encounters. 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
3: We still have smoky conditions with an air quality alert in effect this afternoon. Temperatures remain in the 80s as our high. Still having some smoke overnight as lows will drop to the 60s. But widespread smoke is still expected for Friday. We'll have chances of rain showers and cloud coverage. Temperatures in the mid-80s. Possible rain and thunderstorms on Saturday, but should be mostly sunny by Sunday. That's your forecast on 102.3, 103.3 FM, 1270 AM. 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
3: 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My mom likes to tell the story. I was not real old when I decided I wanted to help grandpa at the farm. But about 20 years ago, I was able to buy a chunk of the original land from my uncle. It started out just growing stuff for myself, knowing where my food came from and what was and wasn't on it. And it slowly evolved into, I started with a CSA and then slowly started doing farmers markets. And it's kind of grown into that.
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6: Bridges bombed in Iran. I'm Lee Silicera, Fox News. The U.S. military says it's taken out bridges in and out of a key hub through the Strait of Hormuz. The military says this cuts off Iran's Revolutionary Guard from their supply and isolates them. Also today, Marines boarded a ship in the Gulf of Oman after the military says three ships tried to get through the U.S. blockade of Iranian ports.
7: A crude carrier capable of carrying 2 million barrels of oil on a ship the U.S. Treasury Department sanctioned back in 2024 as part of Iran's shadow fleet.
6: Fox's Lucas Tomlinson in Tel Aviv. This coming as the U.S. launched a six-day of strikes against Iran. Still, the White House says Iran and the U.S. continue to negotiate a ceasefire. White House Press Secretary Caroline Levitt says President Trump may touch on Iran and the economy in tonight's address, but the main focus will be on elections.
8: As he continues to push the Senate to pass the SAVE Act, which includes voter ID, despite the majority leader insisting he does not have the votes to overcome the filibuster. But some in the GOP are reportedly worried the president plans to relitigate the 2020 election rather than focus on Americans' biggest concern, the economy.
6: Fox's Aisha Hosni at the White House. Senate Democratic leader Chuck Schumer says the president's speech has nothing to do with the 2020 election.
9: It has everything to do with the 2026 elections. He's scared to death that he will lose in 2026. And so he's trying to change the subject.
6: Tune in to special coverage of President Trump's address to the nation at 9 p.m. Eastern on FoxNewsRadio.com. Texas Governor Greg Abbott says two people are confirmed dead in devastating flooding in the southern part of the state. It's the same region that was devastated a year ago. As much as 28 inches of rain fell over the last 3 days in Uvalde County, which was spared from the worst flooding last year. 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
6: There are air quality alerts in at least 17 states as

0: of a zillion people. This is a hard, hard person. I won't even call her a human being. She is a detestable person. And I wanted you to hear it with your own ears. Go ahead.
1: Got all types of U.S. tax dollars to continue their work to serve the military.
0: Yeah, no, Georgia never gets any money for its military installations, does it? But go ahead. Just disgusting. And stupid. Dumb as a doorknob, this woman. Stupid as they come. She wanted to be a senator, too. I wonder what candidate she would support for president, Mr. Producer, in the Republican Party. I think I know, don't you? Oh, yeah, I think we know. Just repulsive. Hard to even know what to say about somebody like this. Lindsey Graham served in the military. Lindsey Graham took care of his young sister at the time when both of his parents died. Lindsey Graham was a self-made man. Unlike her, he didn't become a multimillionaire while he was in office, unlike Marjorie Traitor Gangrene. He was loyal to his country. She was not. She was loyal to the, he was loyal rather to the president. She was not. He stood for a statewide election over and over again, and he won very comfortably, very comfortable margins. Very comfortable margins. She resigned so she wouldn't have to face opposition, and so she could get her pension, lifetime pension, despite the fact that she's a multimillionaire and made all that money while in office. Really a horrible person. Just going on these shows and making statements like this. And she's not alone. No pants, Matt Gaetz. No pants, Matt Gaetz. He's another one. Bloated Bannon. Always has 1 foot out of jail. He's another one. You go down the list. Where's Tucker Carlson today? Nobody cares anymore, do they? No, nobody gives a damn. I'll be right back.
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3: I'm Liz Klayman, and this is the Fox Business Report. Stocks ending lower as investors digest key earnings reports and as the artificial intelligence trade continues to lose momentum. Semiconductor stocks slid after Taiwan Semiconductor's robust earnings failed to impress investors, its stock falling over 2%. Memory chip makers like SanDisk, Western Digital, and Micron Technologies were among the hardest hit. Shares of Alphabet fell nearly 5% on reports that it's months behind schedule on the release of its most powerful Gemini AI model as the tech giant works to improve its capabilities. Healthcare was among the best performers. The Dow winners, Amgen, Visa, and McDonald's. The Dow decliners, Goldman Sachs, Caterpillar, and Alphabet. The Dow down 106 points. The Nasdaq lower by 387. S&P 500 down 39. That's your Fox Business Report. I'm Hillary Barsky, invested in you.
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6: Fox News, I'm Carmen Roberts. President Trump will address the nation tonight at 9 Eastern. His focus, election conspiracy claims.
7: The speech comes as President Trump ratchets up pressure on Senate Republicans to advance this Save America Act, a strict voter ID bill. Democrats warn the president is attempting to sow doubt into the outcome of the upcoming midterm elections.
6: Fox's Jared Halpern, the president is set to speak again at 9 p.m. Eastern. Flash flooding in Texas claims another life. Governor Abbott says at least two people have died.
8: A male near Comfort who was swept away in an RV. Another is a female in Uvalde who was swept away while driving on a road.
6: More flooding is expected. 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
10: Forecast for the rest of tonight, that air quality alert remains in effect through Friday with that widespread wildfire smoke coming in from Canada. Lows tonight near 65. Smoky conditions continue through

0: Friday. Could see an afternoon rain shower and a high of 84. Showers, thunderstorms likely early on Saturday before 2 p.m. and a high of 77. That's your forecast on Triple Talk, WMKT.
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0: These are the socialists. These are the Marxists. You keep talking about affordability. 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Everything. I want to tell you about this incredible company. 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Now, it's especially pertinent now because we're going to have like a week of incredibly hot temperatures in the Midwest and up along the East Coast and the Southwest. It's going to be brutal. Now, a lot of people blame the summer heat for bad sleep, when really it may be their mattress trapping heat. 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And your mattress is soaking up that heat. And you're lying on that mattress, and you're hot. 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Hello? Nobody does this. Ghost Bed does it. Nobody else. Ghost Bed gives you 101 nights to try it at home so you can sleep on it. 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Nobody does that except Ghost Bed. 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
4: 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They're in the process of helping me get stuff ready for the farmer's market this week. And my dad turned 85 this winter and my mom's 80. I keep telling them this is keeping them young, but I'm not sure they believe me anymore.
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7: 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We build specially adapted homes with features like wheel